0: This is information from around the world on KILJ.
1: President Trump says he's with the American farmer 1,000%.
2: You all built this country, not the complainers, not the wise guys. You all built this country.
1: Speaking at a farming roundtable today in Chippewa Falls, Wisconsin, Trump said he's been fighting hard to create an equal playing field when it comes to agricultural trade with other countries. Trump also touched on new tax policies that would allow farmers to deduct more for equipment and make it easier to pass down their farmland to their children. Russian President Vladimir Putin is shutting down a potential in-person meeting with Ukrainian President Volodymyr Zelensky. According to the BBC, Russia's leader reportedly said, "I don't see any point for now in holding direct talks to end the ongoing conflict." His comments came a day after Zelensky wrote a letter to Putin requesting a face-to-face meeting on neutral ground for negotiations. Putin reportedly viewed the note as rude and reiterated Russia's position that a pause in fighting would allow Ukraine to regroup without meeting Moscow's demands. The leading candidate for governor of California says he has a way to fix the state's slow election process. Today, Republican Steve Hilton outlined what he calls his emergency election count acceleration plan, which he says will help get all the votes counted in California by 8 p.m. next Thursday.
3: I'm proposing a regional surge team for every area where the counties don't have the resources. I'm laying out plans for an accelerator fund so that we can actually remove any obstacle to getting this done.
1: He added he offered to work with Governor Gavin Newsom on the plan. So far, no response from Newsom. Governor Greg Abbott is issuing a statewide disaster proclamation after the flesh-eating screwworm was found in South Texas. Flanked by state and federal officials today, Abbott announced new measures underway to combat the New World screwworm, which hasn't been seen in the United States since 1966. The emergency order put state resources first in Zavala and Uvalde counties. I'm Rob Martier. Russia's space agency is pausing repairs on the International Space Station as it reviews procedures to fix cracks and leaks. A NASA spokeswoman says that structural repair efforts are being put on hold while engineers gather more measurements and other data. Cracks and leaks have been a growing concern inside the Russian-made service module, which launched into space back in 2000. Other astronauts who had been using a return capsule as a potential safe haven have been allowed to resume normal operations. Knicks fever is so hot that ticket prices are peaking for Game 3, which is happening at Madison Square Garden on Monday. Natalie Migliori has more.
4: Once the Knicks make it through Game 2, they'll head back to New York, with ticket prices on third-party sites now topping $8,000 just to get into the arena.
5: I was looking yesterday on StubHub. It was like $7,700, and I was like, maybe I'll win the lottery. You know, it could happen one day, but it's crazy. It's absolutely nuts.
6: Courtside was $102,000. I mean, it's deserved.
4: At one point, courtside seats were going for $120,000 a piece. But if that's not in your budget, you could sit just above the court for $35,000. Go a bit further up for just under $14,000. In New York, I'm Natalie Migliori.
1: If you've been hearing teens shout 6-7 or seeing it all over social media, you're not alone. And this weekend is exactly why it's back. Monica Nelson reports.
7: 6-7.
8: June 7th or 6-7 lines up with a viral meme that blew up on TikTok a couple years ago. It started with a clip from a rap track where the words 6-7 repeat, and a video of a kid yelling it courtside pushed it into full-blown internet chaos. The joke is that it doesn't really mean anything at all, and that's what makes it funny.
1: A new report says organized beach cleanups removed more than 1.5 million pounds of marine debris from Alaska coastlines last year. The report comes from Ocean Conservancy, Alaska Sea Grant, and the Sitka Sound Science Center. The effort involved nearly 1,700 volunteers. I'm Rob Martier.
9: Lows dip down to about 66 tonight under overcast skies with thunderstorms likely. Southwest winds 8 to 15 miles per hour. Slight chance of thunderstorms tomorrow. Highs around 87. I'm meteorologist Paul Frombly. Currently 81.

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0: Thunderstorms likely
1: tonight.
0: Otherwise, cloudy skies expected. Lows level off around 66. Southwesterly winds 8 to 15 miles per hour. High of 87 tomorrow. Slight chance for storms. I'm meteorologist Paul Frombly. Right now, it's 81 degrees.

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2: Here's your KILJ forecast for Southeast Iowa. Thunderstorms likely tonight, otherwise cloudy skies expected. Lows level off around 66. Southwesterly winds 8 to 15 miles per hour. Slight chance of thunderstorms tomorrow. Highs level off around 87. Sunshine mixed with clouds at times. Cloudy skies expected tomorrow night. Chance of thunderstorms. Lows dip down to about 66. I'm meteorologist Paul Trombley. Currently, it's 81 degrees.

0: This is information from around the world on KILJ.
1: Senate Republicans have passed a $70 billion bill to fund ICE through the rest of President Trump's term. The Senate voted through the night on multiple amendments to the bill in an 18-hour-long votorama. The new bill includes about $38 billion for ICE, about $22 billion for the Border Patrol, and about $5 billion for the Department of Homeland Security. It does not include security funding for the White House ballroom, nor does it restrict Trump's $1.8 billion anti-weaponization fund for political allies. The vote counting in California will continue for days, maybe even weeks. Last night, the Secretary of State reported well over 3 million ballots remained to be counted from Tuesday's primary. By law, mail-in ballots postmarked on or before Election Day and received no later than 7 days after the election will be counted. President Trump has accused Democrats of trying to steal the California governor and Los Angeles mayor primaries. While all that is happening, we're learning about some stolen ballots in Northern California. Here's Jason Nathanson.
2: 29 ballots were stolen out of the mail in Santa Clara County, according to NBC Bay Area, which reports that the ballots were taken by thieves who were apparently looking for valuables in the mail, nabbed the ballots along with everything else, and then dumped them outside a grocery store. Then postal inspectors took them to be counted in San Jose.
3: They were all still sealed inside the return envelopes.
2: Matt Morales is with the Santa Clara County Registrar of Voters.
3: So we were able to signature check them, verify that they were valid, and then we did count them.
2: Investigators believe this was an isolated case of theft and not voter fraud.
1: One of the leading AI companies says it might be good to have a way to slow the technology in case things start to get out of hand. San Francisco-based Anthropic writes in a long blog post that we're fast approaching the point where AI systems might be able to start using AI to build and rebuild themselves with no input from humans. And while that might be great for advances in science and healthcare, there's a risk that humans could lose control of the technology. I'm Rob Martier. A Kentucky man is accused of running a bourbon scam. WFIE-TV reports James Willits allegedly made contact with groups of bourbon lovers on social media and made arrangements to ship them high-dollar bottles of their favorite drink. However, the post office notified authorities when they began receiving complaints from customers who say they got bottles of water and apple juice instead. After paying nearly $1 million, a man in Oklahoma claims all he got was an empty box. Willits was arrested. Today, we're celebrating not one, but two food products. Bree Tennis with more.
4: Today is National Donut Day, honoring the donut lassies who served donuts to soldiers during World War I. It won't be hard to find a discount or BOGO today. We're also celebrating the popular red sauce that started out as fermented fish, but thankfully it's now just tomato-based. So today you have two foods to consume, just not together. I'm Bree Tennis.
1: Minnesota has a new record for the longest caught trout. The Minnesota Department of Natural Resources reports that a 45.5-inch long trout was caught on Lake Superior on May 9th by Joe Buta of Benson. This marks the fourth time the record has been reestablished since adding the species to the Catch and Release Record Program in 2024. The Chicago Bears are moving closer to building a new stadium in Northwest Indiana. The team's board of directors voted Thursday to move forward with stadium development plans in Hammond, although the exact site has not been determined. ESPN reports the announcement of the move does not guarantee the team will leave Illinois. Meanwhile, Chicago Mayor Brandon Johnson realized what most fans at Soldier Field have been complaining about for years. Getting in and out of the stadium is a pain. In an appearance on 104.3, The Score in Chicago, Johnson stated getting in and out of Soldier Field is an absolute nightmare. He left the game between the Bears and Packers early. Should have stayed, Mr. Mayor. The Bears came back to win that wild card game 31-27. I'm Rob Martier.
5: From your Southeast Iowa Information Center, I'm Allison Jacobs. Residents across Southeast Iowa should prepare for an increasingly active weather pattern heading into the weekend. With the National Weather Service forecasting multiple chances of thunderstorms, locally heavy rainfall, and a limited risk for severe weather. Forecasters say a much more humid mass is moving into the region and will remain in place through the weekend, creating favorable conditions for periodic thunderstorms. Isolated storms are possible this afternoon and early evening, but the overall severe weather threat remains low. The better chance for rain arrives tonight, especially along and south of Interstate 80, which includes much of southeast Iowa. While the overall severe weather threat remains relatively low, forecasters warn that repeated rounds of thunderstorms could produce locally torrential rainfall and lead to flooding of low-lying areas, rural roads, and locations with poor drainage. The unsettled pattern continues into Saturday, although much of the day is expected to remain dry. High temperatures will climb into the mid to upper 80s with noticeable humid conditions. Any storms that develop Saturday afternoon or evening are expected to be isolated and slow moving. Rain chances increase again on Sunday, with the National Weather Service indicating the highest confidence for widespread rainfall and thunderstorms will occur Sunday night. Forecasters say embedded storms and periods of heavy rain are possible as the next weather system moves through the region. Anyone with outdoor plans or camping trips this weekend should closely monitor the forecast and have access to sturdy shelter if storms develop. A wandering kangaroo that sparked plenty of conversation across Southeast Iowa social media has been safely returned home. Lee County Sheriff's Department confirmed deputies assisted in recovering the young kangaroo after it escaped from a private property earlier this week. Deputies Hennigar and Crenshaw responded to what may have been one of the more unusual calls of the year, helping safely reunite the animal with its owner after what authorities described as a little hopping around the countryside. Officials reported no injuries during the recovery effort, no citations were issued, and the furry suspect was released on its own recognizance. The kangaroo, which is less than a year old, had been spotted near Highway 103 and in the Chalk Ridge and Denmark Blacktop areas, prompting authorities to ask motorists to use caution and residents to report sightings. Owner Teresa Potter said the animal does not pose a danger to the public and believes the escape may have been intentional. Potter alleges someone damaged the enclosure by cutting fencing and forcing boards apart. The kangaroo escaped from a 10-foot-high fenced area where three other kangaroos remain securely contained. Potter says she holds the proper licenses and certifications required to keep the animals in Iowa. Authorities thanked residents who shared information and helped keep an eye out during the search. While it's not every day law enforcement officers add kangaroo wrangler to their list of duties, officials say they're grateful the unusual incident ended safely for everyone involved. The Iowa State Auditor's Office has released its annual audit of Henry County, identifying a number of financial management concerns while still issuing an overall clean opinion on the county's financial statements. The audit, which covers the fiscal year ending June 30th of 2025, identified 11 findings related to internal controls and compliance. 9 of those findings were repeated from the previous year's audit. One of the most common concerns involved a lack of segregation of duties in several county offices, including the treasurer, recorder, sheriff's office, secondary roads department, and conservation department. Auditors noted that limited staffing means some employees handle multiple parts of financial transactions, increasing the risk that errors or irregularities could go undetected. Auditors also found issues with financial reporting that required a material adjustment to the county's year-end financial statements. The finding involved payables that were improperly recorded at the end of the fiscal year. County officials said they will continue reminding department heads to review expenses and ensure all payables are properly reported. The report further found some county departments exceeded spending authority before budget amendments were approved, and that certain expenditures exceeded appropriations at year-end. Auditors recommended closer monitoring of departmental budgets throughout the fiscal year. Despite the findings, Henry County's overall financial position improved during the year. County revenues totaled more than $25 million, while expenses were approximately $21.2 million. The county's net position increased by nearly $3.8 million, reaching more than $55 million at the end of the fiscal year. State Auditor Rob Sands' office said county officials have a fiduciary responsibility to oversee public funds and recommended continued attention to internal controls and financial management practices. County departments generally agreed with the findings and outlined corrective actions to address the issues identified in the audit. Residents who are new to Medicare or simply want a better understanding of their coverage options have an opportunity to learn more at an upcoming free seminar in Mount Pleasant. Henry County Health Center's SHIP counselors will host a Welcome to Medicare seminar on Tuesday, June 16th from 6:30 to 8:30 p.m. in the Soldiers Room at the Henry County Health Center. Attendees should enter through the north entrance off Warren Street marked Physical Therapy. The seminar is designed for individuals who will soon become eligible for Medicare, current Medicare beneficiaries seeking additional information, or family members who help loved ones navigate Medicare coverage. The seminar is free, but advance registration is required by noon on July 8th. 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SHIP, the Senior Health Insurance Information Program, is a free service of the state of Iowa. Counselors are trained by the state and provide confidential, unbiased information without selling or prompting insurance promoting insurance products. Henry County Health Center serves as the local SHIP sponsor for Henry County. 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Dry conditions continue to expand across Iowa, and southeast Iowa is among the areas now feeling the effects. Statewide, Iowa received just 2.78 inches of precipitation during May, more than 2 inches below normal. Some of the largest rainfall deficits were reported across eastern Iowa, contributing to declining soil moisture levels and growing concerns heading into the summer months. The latest U.S. drought monitor shows roughly three-quarters of Iowa is now classified as abnormally dry or worse. About 3% of the state is experiencing moderate drought conditions. The National Weather Service Climate Prediction Center is forecasting warmer than normal conditions for June, with no strong indication of above-average rainfall. Looking ahead through August, forecasters indicate below-normal precipitation may develop across portions of Iowa, raising concerns that drought conditions could continue to expand. The DNR says it will continue monitoring conditions statewide as Iowa enters the typically warmer and drier months of the year. Southeast Iowa anglers are finding summer fishing patterns settling in as water temperatures climb into the mid to upper 70s across the region. Remember, this weekend is free fishing. You do not have to have a fishing license in the state of Iowa. At Lake Darling near Brighton, bluegill fishing remains good, with anglers finding fish around shoreline brush piles and rock piles in about 4 feet of water. Black crappie are being caught over cedar tree structures in 10 to 14 feet of water using minnows under slip bobbers. Most largemouth bass have finished spawning and moved into deeper water around rock and brush piles. At Lake Geode in Henry County, bluegills have shifted into deeper habitat in 8 to 10 feet of water. Fisheries biologists recommend vertical jigging with small jigs tipped with red worms or wax worms. Largemouth bass have largely completed their spawning cycle and moved away from nesting areas. Lake Belvedere near Sigourney continues to offer fair fishing opportunities. Bluegills are being found around deeper weed beds, while largemouth bass have mostly wrapped up spawning and moved into deeper water. Crappie fishing remains slow, with anglers having the best success trolling along the Old Creek Channel in flooded timber. On the Iowa River between Columbus Junction and the Mississippi River, channel catfishing is rated good. Anglers are finding success using minnows or green sunfish around brush piles now that river levels have stabilized near seasonal averages. The Skunk River between Rose Hill and Coppock has returned to normal levels for this time of year. Channel catfish fishing is rated fair, with live bait, minnows, green sunfish, and night crawlers producing the best results. Fisheries staff say the bite could improve if forecasted rainfalls materialize. For more information on fishing conditions in southeast Iowa, you can contact the Lake Darling Fisheries Office at 319-694-2430. And now for a look at our notices of death in the area. Martha Bernice Calhoun Whaley, Martha Whaley, age 95, of Mount Pleasant, passed away Saturday, May 23rd. A celebration of Martha's life will be held on Friday at 2 p.m. at the Oakland Mills Community Church. Online condolences may be sent to the family at murphyfuneralandmonuments.com for Martha Whaley. Carl B. Molman, Jr., age 86, of Mount Pleasant, passed away Friday, February 6th. The service of Requiem Holy Eucharist will be held at St. Michael's Episcopal Church of Mount Pleasant at 10:30 tomorrow morning. Friends may call from noon to 8 p.m. tonight at the Kimsey Funeral Home in Mount Pleasant. The family will be present to receive friends from 6 to 8 p.m. this evening. Online condolences may be directed to kimseyfh.com for Carl Molman, Jr. Janice Giles, age 71, of Fairfield, passed away May 28th. A memorial service will be held tomorrow at the First Christian Church in Fairfield, where family and friends can gather in the dining room of the church from 11 to 1, followed by the memorial service at 1 p.m. and graveside services immediately after. The Wiener Funeral Home in Fairfield is assisting the family of Janice Giles. Lieutenant Junior Grade Samuel W. Sam Barton. Sam Barton, age 26, a resident of Naperville, Illinois, passed away unexpectedly on Friday, May 15th. Graveside service will be held tomorrow at 1 p.m. at the Forest Home Cemetery in Mount Pleasant. Military honors will be conducted by the Henry County Honor Guard. The Olson Yoder Funeral Home is assisting the family with local arrangements. Online condolences may be left at olsonyoderfh.com for Lieutenant Junior Grade Sam Barton. Keith E. Garmo, age 95, a lifelong resident of Mount Pleasant, passed away Sunday, May 31st. A celebration of Keith's life will be held tomorrow from 11 to 1 p.m. at the Murphy Funeral Home in Mount Pleasant. Online condolences may be sent to the family at murphyfuneralandmonuments.com for Keith Garmo. That's a look at our Southeast Iowa information. For full stories, head to KILJ.com. I'm Allison Jacobs. Have a great day. Beverly Susan Barlow, age 55, of Charleston, Iowa, passed away Wednesday, April 8th. 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
6: Here's your KILJ forecast for Southeast Iowa. Thunderstorms likely tonight, otherwise cloudy skies expected. Lows level off around 66, southwesterly winds 8 to 15 miles per hour. Slight chance of thunderstorms tomorrow. Highs level off around 87, sunshine mixed with clouds at times. Cloudy skies expected tomorrow night. Chance of thunderstorms. Lows level off around 66. I'm meteorologist Paul Trombley. Currently 81.

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Lows dip down to about 66 tonight under overcast skies with thunderstorms likely. Southwest winds 8 to 15 miles per hour. Slight chance of thunderstorms tomorrow. Highs around 87. I'm meteorologist Paul Frombly. Currently 81.

0: to celebrate Father's Day and all of the amazing fathers in Southeast Iowa, we are pleased to bring back our Dad of the Day contest. 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Show your dad how special he is by nominating him for Dad of the Day.
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1: Speaking with NBC News, President Trump says Iran hasn't made a deal with the U.S. yet because they're proud and it's a very hard thing for them.
2: They've dealt with very weak and ineffective leadership on behalf of the United States.
1: He said that Iran has spent decades operating without major consequences.
2: It takes a little while. You know, you're talking about 47 years of getting away with whatever they wanted. I mean, this should have been done long ago.
1: The president said the regime has been allowed to get away with murder, adding they can't believe they're in the situation where they've been virtually decapitated. NBC News projects Democrat Javier Becerra will advance to the general election for California governor. Thousands of votes still need to be counted as Republican Steve Hilton and Democrat Tom Steyer jockey for the second spot on the ballot. Elsewhere in the state, incumbent Los Angeles Mayor Karen Bass has earned a spot on the general election ballot, while Spencer Pratt and Nithya Raman look to replace her. Taylor Swift and Travis Kelce reportedly expected to tie the knot in New York City. Liz Warner reports.
3: TMZ now says a source with, quote, direct knowledge of the matter told the outlet the wedding is set for July 3rd, quote, in the middle of Manhattan. There's no confirmation or information on the actual venue where the pair could exchange vows, although there now appears to be additional speculation that they could have the ceremony at Madison Square Garden. The outlet also reports Swift called her friends personally to invite them to the wedding, and she's now reaching out to guests via text with additional info, although it's not yet known if any formal invitations went out.
1: The 158th Belmont Stakes takes place at New York's Saratoga Racecourse this weekend. Nine horses will compete Saturday, including Kentucky Derby winner Golden Tempo and Derby runner-up Renegade, who's the morning line favorite. This will be the final time for the Belmont Stakes at the Spa before it returns to its usual home at Belmont Park in 2027. Post time is scheduled for 7:04 Eastern. I'm Rob Martier. Two lawyers from Southern California have been suspended for 6 months and fined $2,500 stemming from their improper use of AI. A federal appeals court handed out the punishment on Wednesday. Attorneys Mike Singh Setty and William Rounds, who work out of the city of Orange, allegedly used AI to cite non-existent cases to the court, then claimed they didn't know they did it. The Ninth U.S. Circuit Court of Appeals says Setty and Rounds filed briefs in an immigration case that contained gross misrepresentations of real cases. When asked to explain, they denied using AI and instead pinned it on innocent typographical mistakes. The California Governor's Office of Emergency Services and its partner agencies say they're ready for the FIFA World Cup, which starts in 1 week. Cal OES Director Caroline Thomas Jacobs says the scale, duration, and complexity of the World Cup makes it unlike any other event.
4: This is a month-long international event involving multiple host cities, fan festivals, airports, transportation systems.
1: SoFi Stadium in Inglewood will host its first match next Friday, while the action at Levi Stadium in Santa Clara gets underway next Saturday. A New Mexico hospital is being ordered to pay the family of Star Trek star Nichelle Nichols $13 million after being found negligent in her death. Wendy Swanson has more.
5: Gila Regional Medical Center in Silver City determined Nichols died in July 2022 from heart failure, but the family sued 3 years later, claiming doctors failed to diagnose and treat her before death. Nichols played Lieutenant Uhura on the original Star Trek television series in the 1960s. I'm Wendy Swanson.
1: A Tennessee nurse practitioner has been convicted of illegally selling a lot of opioids. Heather Marks is accused of overprescribing opioids to patients who were addicted and to others who resold their supply on the streets. She allegedly sold nearly 1 million opioid pills, such as oxycodone, to nearly 1,000 patients. I'm Rob Martier.
6: Thunderstorms likely tonight. Otherwise, cloudy skies expected. Lows level off around 66. Southwesterly winds 8 to 15 miles per hour. High of 87 tomorrow. Slight chance for storms. I'm meteorologist Paul Frombly. Right now, it's 81 degrees.

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Here's your KILJ forecast for Southeast Iowa. Thunderstorms likely tonight, otherwise cloudy skies expected. Lows level off around 66. Southwesterly winds 8 to 15 miles per hour. Slight chance of thunderstorms tomorrow. Highs level off around 87. Sunshine mixed with clouds at times. Cloudy skies expected tomorrow night. Chance of thunderstorms. Lows dip down to about 66. I'm meteorologist Paul Trombley. Currently, it's 81 degrees.

0: 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We are open Monday through Friday, 8 to 4. 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
3: Here's your KILJ forecast for Southeast Iowa. Thunderstorms likely tonight, otherwise cloudy skies expected. Lows level off around 66, southwesterly winds 8 to 15 miles per hour. Slight chance of thunderstorms tomorrow. Highs level off around 87, sunshine mixed with clouds at times. Cloudy skies expected tomorrow night, chance of thunderstorms. Lows level off around 66. I'm meteorologist Paul Trombley. Currently 81.

0: This is information from around the world on KILJ.
1: President Trump says Iran hasn't made a deal with the U.S. yet because they're proud and it's a very hard thing for them. Speaking with NBC News, Trump said the regime has been allowed to get away with murder, adding they can't believe they're in the situation where they've been virtually decapitated.
2: It takes years to do these things. These people have been fighting for 47 years.
1: The president also said Iran has spent decades operating without major consequences. NBC News projects Democrat Javier Becerra will advance to the general election for California governor. Thousands of votes still need to be counted as Republican Steve Hilton and Democrat Tom Steyer jockey for the second spot on the ballot. They're looking to replace current Governor Gavin Newsom, who can't run again because of term limits. Elsewhere in the state, incumbent Los Angeles Mayor Karen Bass will advance to the general election, while Spencer Pratt and Nithya Raman hope to join her. The vote counting in California will continue for days as mail-in ballots postmarked on or before Election Day and received no later than 7 days after the election will be counted. One of the leading AI companies says it might be good to have a way to slow the technology in case things start to get out of hand. More from Jason Nathanson.
3: In a long blog post, AI company Anthropic writes that we're fast approaching the point where AI systems might be able to start using AI to build and rebuild themselves with no input from humans. And while that might be great for advances in science and healthcare, there's a risk that humans could lose control of the technology. The post, co-written by Anthropic co-founder Jack Clark, suggests a progress pause button would be a smart idea in case things start getting dangerous, and it'll soon meet with other companies and lawmakers to talk about the option. But Anthropic admits getting everyone to agree won't be easy.
1: An appeals court panel is hearing oral arguments in a case challenging President Trump's White House ballroom project. The president's $400 million project has prompted a lawsuit from the National Trust for Historic Preservation, which argues that Congress needs to pass new legislation for Trump to move ahead. I'm Rob Martier. Russia's space agency is pausing repairs on the International Space Station as it reviews procedures to fix cracks and leaks. A NASA spokeswoman says that structural repair efforts are being put on hold while engineers gather more measurements and other data. Cracks and leaks have been a growing concern inside the Russian-made service module, which launched into space back in 2000. Other astronauts who had been using a return capsule as a potential safe haven have been allowed to resume normal operations. Knicks fever is so hot that ticket prices are peaking for Game 3, which is happening at Madison Square Garden on Monday. Natalie Migliori has more.
4: Once the Knicks make it through Game 2, they'll head back to New York, with ticket prices on third-party sites now topping $8,000 just to get into the arena.
5: I was looking yesterday on StubHub. It was like $7,700, and I was like, maybe I'll win the lottery. You know, it could happen one day, but it's crazy. It's absolutely nuts.
6: Courtside was $102,000. I mean, that's deserved.
4: At one point, courtside seats were going for $120,000 a piece. But if that's not in your budget, you could sit just above the court for $35,000. Go a bit further up for just under $14,000. In New York, I'm Natalie Migliori.
1: If you've been hearing teens shout 6-7 or seeing it all over social media, you're not alone. And this weekend is exactly why it's back. Monica Nelson reports.
7: 6-7.
8: June 7th or 6-7 lines up with a viral meme that blew up on TikTok a couple years ago. It started with a clip from a rap track where the words 6-7 repeat, and a video of a kid yelling it courtside pushed it into full-blown internet chaos. The joke is that it doesn't really mean anything at all, and that's what makes it funny.
1: A new report says organized beach cleanups removed more than 1.5 million pounds of marine debris from Alaska coastlines last year. The report comes from Ocean Conservancy, Alaska Sea Grant, and the Sitka Sound Science Center. The effort involved nearly 1,700 volunteers. I'm Rob Martinez.
9: From your Southeast Iowa Information Center, I'm Allison Jacobs. Residents across Southeast Iowa should prepare for an increasingly active weather pattern heading into the weekend. With the National Weather Service forecasting multiple chances of thunderstorms, locally heavy rainfall, and a limited risk for severe weather. Forecasters say a much more humid mass is moving into the region and will remain in place through the weekend, creating favorable conditions for periodic thunderstorms. Isolated storms are possible this afternoon and early evening, but the overall severe weather threat remains low. The better chance for rain arrives tonight, especially along and south of Interstate 80, which includes much of southeast Iowa. While the overall severe weather threat remains relatively low, forecasters warn that repeated rounds of thunderstorms could produce locally torrential rainfall and lead to flooding of low-lying areas, rural roads, and locations with poor drainage. The unsettled pattern continues into Saturday, although much of the day is expected to remain dry. High temperatures will climb into the mid to upper 80s with noticeable humid conditions. Any storms that develop Saturday afternoon or evening are expected to be isolated and slow moving. Rain chances increase again on Sunday, with the National Weather Service indicating the highest confidence for widespread rainfall and thunderstorms will occur Sunday night. Forecasters say embedded storms and periods of heavy rain are possible as the next weather system moves through the region. Anyone with outdoor plans or camping trips this weekend should closely monitor the forecast and have access to sturdy shelter if storms develop. A wandering kangaroo that sparked plenty of conversation across Southeast Iowa social media has been safely returned home. Lee County Sheriff's Department confirmed deputies assisted in recovering the young kangaroo after it escaped from a private property earlier this week. Deputies Hennigar and Crenshaw responded to what may have been one of the more unusual calls of the year, helping safely reunite the animal with its owner after what authorities described as a little hopping around the countryside. Officials reported no injuries during the recovery effort, no citations were issued, and the furry suspect was released on its own recognizance. The kangaroo, which is less than a year old, had been spotted near Highway 103 and in the Chalk Ridge and Denmark Blacktop areas, prompting authorities to ask motorists to use caution and residents to report sightings. Owner Teresa Potter said the animal does not pose a danger to the public and believes the escape may have been intentional. Potter alleges someone damaged the enclosure by cutting fencing and forcing boards apart. The kangaroo escaped from a 10-foot-high fenced area where three other kangaroos remain securely contained. Potter says she holds the proper licenses and certifications required to keep the animals in Iowa. Authorities thanked residents who shared information and helped keep an eye out during the search. While it's not everyday law enforcement officers add kangaroo wrangler to their list of duties, officials say they're grateful the unusual incident ended safely for everyone involved. The Iowa State Auditor's Office has released its annual audit of Henry County, identifying a number of financial management concerns while still issuing an overall clean opinion on the county's financial statements. The audit, which covers the fiscal year ending June 30th of 2025, identified 11 findings related to internal controls and compliance. 9 of those findings were repeated from the previous year's audit. One of the most common concerns involved a lack of segregation of duties in several county offices, including the treasurer, recorder, sheriff's office, secondary roads department, and conservation department. Auditors noted that limited staffing means some employees handle multiple parts of financial transactions, increasing the risk that errors or irregularities could go undetected. Auditors also found issues with financial reporting that required a material adjustment to the county's year-end financial statements. The finding involved payables that were improperly recorded at the end of the fiscal year. County officials said they will continue reminding department heads to review expenses and ensure all payables are properly reported. The report further found some county departments exceeded spending authority before budget amendments were approved, and that certain expenditures exceeded appropriations at year-end. Auditors recommended closer monitoring of departmental budgets throughout the fiscal year. Despite the findings, Henry County's overall financial position improved during the year. County revenues totaled more than $25 million, while expenses were approximately $21.2 million. The county's net position increased by nearly $3.8 million, reaching more than $55 million at the end of the fiscal year. State Auditor Rob Sands' office said county officials have a fiduciary responsibility to oversee public funds and recommended continued attention to internal controls and financial management practices. County departments generally agreed with the findings and outlined corrective actions to address the issues identified in the audit. Residents who are new to Medicare or simply want a better understanding of their coverage options have an opportunity to learn more at an upcoming free seminar in Mount Pleasant. Henry County Center or Henry County Health Center's SHIP counselors will host a Welcome to Medicare seminar on Tuesday, June 16th from 6:30 to 8:30 p.m. in the Soldiers Room at the Henry County Health Center. Attendees should enter through the north entrance off Warren Street marked physical therapy. The seminar is designed for individuals who will soon become eligible for Medicare, current Medicare beneficiaries seeking additional information, or family members who help loved ones navigate Medicare coverage. The seminar is free, but advance registration is required by noon on July 8th. 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SHIP, the Senior Health Insurance Information Program, is a free service of the state of Iowa. Counselors are trained by the state and provide confidential, unbiased information without selling or prompting insurance promoting insurance products. Henry County Health Center serves as the local SHIP sponsor for Henry County. 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Dry conditions continue to expand across Iowa, and southeast Iowa is among the areas now feeling the effects. Statewide, Iowa received just 2.78 inches of precipitation during May, more than 2 inches below normal. Some of the largest rainfall deficits were reported across eastern Iowa, contributing to declining soil moisture levels and growing concerns heading into the summer months. The latest U.S. drought monitor shows roughly three-quarters of Iowa is now classified as abnormally dry or worse. About 3% of the state is experiencing moderate drought conditions. The National Weather Service Climate Prediction Center is forecasting warmer than normal conditions for June, with no strong indication of above-average rainfall. Looking ahead through August, forecasters indicate below-normal precipitation may develop across portions of Iowa, raising concerns that drought conditions could continue to expand. The DNR says it will continue monitoring conditions statewide as Iowa enters the typically warmer and drier months of the year. Southeast Iowa anglers are finding summer fishing patterns settling in as water temperatures climb into the mid to upper 70s across the region. Remember, this weekend is free fishing. You do not have to have a fishing license in the state of Iowa. At Lake Darling near Brighton, bluegill fishing remains good, with anglers finding fish around shoreline brush piles and rock piles in about 4 feet of water. Black crappie are being caught over cedar tree structures in 10 to 14 feet of water using minnows under slip bobbers. Most largemouth bass have finished spawning and moved into deeper water around rock and brush piles. At Lake Geode in Henry County, bluegills have shifted into deeper habitat in 8 to 10 feet of water. Fisheries biologists recommend vertical jigging with small jigs tipped with red worms or wax worms. Largemouth bass have largely completed their spawning cycle and moved away from nesting areas. Lake Belvedere near Sigourney continues to offer fair fishing opportunities. Bluegills are being found around deeper weed beds, while largemouth bass have mostly wrapped up spawning and moved into deeper water. Crappie fishing remains slow, with anglers having the best success trolling along the Old Creek Channel in flooded timber. On the Iowa River between Columbus Junction and the Mississippi River, channel catfishing is rated good. Anglers are finding success using minnows or green sunfish around brush piles now that river levels have stabilized near seasonal averages. The Skunk River between Rose Hill and Coppock has returned to normal levels for this time of year. Channel catfish fishing is rated fair, with live bait, minnows, green sunfish, and night crawlers producing the best results. Fisheries staff say the bite could improve if forecasted rainfalls materialize. For more information on fishing conditions in southeast Iowa, you can contact the Lake Darling Fisheries Office at 319-694-2430. And now for a look at our notices of death in the area. Martha Bernice Calhoun Whaley, Martha Whaley, age 95 of Mount Pleasant, passed away Saturday, May 23rd. A celebration of Martha's life will be held on Friday at 2 p.m. at the Oakland Mills Community Church. Online condolences may be sent to the family at murphyfuneralandmonuments.com for Martha Whaley. Carl B. Molman, Jr., age 86 of Mount Pleasant, passed away Friday, February 6th. The service of Requiem Holy Eucharist will be held at St. Michael's Episcopal Church of Mount Pleasant at 10:30 tomorrow morning. Friends may call from noon to 8 p.m. tonight at the Kimsey Funeral Home in Mount Pleasant. The family will be present to receive friends from 6 to 8 p.m. this evening. Online condolences may be directed to kimseyfh.com for Carl Molman Jr. Janice Giles, age 71, of Fairfield, passed away May 28th. A memorial service will be held tomorrow at the First Christian Church in Fairfield, where family and friends can gather in the dining room of the church from 11 to 1, followed by the memorial service at 1 p.m. and graveside services immediately after. The Wiener Funeral Home in Fairfield is assisting the family of Janice Giles. Lieutenant Junior Grade Samuel W. Sam Barton. Sam Barton, age 26, a resident of Naperville, Illinois, passed away unexpectedly on Friday, May 15th. Graveside service will be held tomorrow at 1 p.m. at the Forest Home Cemetery in Mount Pleasant. Military honors will be conducted by the Henry County Honor Guard. The Olson Yoder Funeral Home is assisting the family with local arrangements. Online condolences may be left at olsonyoderfh.com for Lieutenant Junior Grade Sam Barton. Keith E. Garmo, age 95, a lifelong resident of Mount Pleasant, passed away Sunday, May 31st. A celebration of Keith's life will be held tomorrow from 11 to 1 p.m. at the Murphy Funeral Home in Mount Pleasant. Online condolences may be sent to the family at murphyfuneralandmonuments.com for Keith Garmo. That's a look at our Southeast Iowa information. For full stories, head to KILJ.com. I'm Allison Jacobs. Have a great day.
10: Lows dip down to about 66 tonight under overcast skies with thunderstorms likely. Southwest winds 8 to 15 miles per hour. Slight chance of thunderstorms tomorrow. Highs around 87. I'm meteorologist Paul Frombly. Currently 81.

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KILJ, Mount Pleasant, Iowa. Yeah.

0: Thunderstorms likely.
1: Tonight,
0: otherwise cloudy skies expected. Lows level off around 66. Southwesterly winds 8 to 15 miles per hour. High of 87 tomorrow. Slight chance for storms. I'm meteorologist Paul Frombly. Right now, it's 81 degrees. There.

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2: Here's your KILJ forecast for Southeast Iowa. Thunderstorms likely tonight, otherwise cloudy skies expected. Lows level off around 66. Southwesterly winds 8 to 15 miles per hour. Slight chance of thunderstorms tomorrow. Highs level off around 87. Sunshine mixed with clouds at times. Cloudy skies expected tomorrow night. Chance of thunderstorms. Lows dip down to about 66. I'm meteorologist Paul Trombley. Currently, it's 81 degrees.

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1: President Trump says Iran hasn't made a deal with the United States yet because they're proud and it's a very hard thing for them. Speaking with NBC News, Trump says reaching a lasting agreement will require time after years of hostilities.
2: It takes years to do these things. These people have been fighting for 47 years.
1: He adds that Iran has spent decades operating without major consequences. Trump also says they've been allowed to get away with murder and they can't believe they're in the situation where they've been virtually decapitated. Graham Plattner is denying allegations from ex-girlfriends that he was physically abusive and boasted about having a Nazi-like tattoo. The New York Times interviewed several women who spoke about their personal experiences with the embattled Maine Democratic U.S. Senate hopeful. Allegations range from physical arm twisting and being shoved into a bedroom to fantasizing about killing people he considered a threat. Speaking with MS Now, Plattner denied all allegations of physical abuse and denied an allegation from another ex-girlfriend that he knew his tattoo was associated with the Nazi SS. With concerns over the slow vote count in California and word that federal investigations into election fraud are underway, we're learning about some stolen ballots in Northern California. Here's Jason Nathanson.
3: 29 ballots were stolen out of the mail in Santa Clara County, according to NBC Bay Area, which reports that the ballots were taken by thieves who were apparently looking for valuables in the mail, nabbed the ballots along with everything else, and then dumped them outside a grocery store. Then postal inspectors took them to be counted in San Jose.
4: They were all still sealed inside the return envelopes.
3: Matt Morales is with the Santa Clara County Registrar of Voters.
4: So we were able to signature check them, verify that they were valid, and then we did count them.
3: Investigators believe this was an isolated case of theft and not voter fraud. I'm Jason Nathanson.
1: Scary Movie is off to a great start at the box office. The sixth installment in the horror parody franchise made $7.7 million from Thursday previews. I'm Rob Martier. A Kentucky man is accused of running a bourbon scam. WFIE-TV reports James Willits allegedly made contact with groups of bourbon lovers on social media and made arrangements to ship them high-dollar bottles of their favorite drink. However, the post office notified authorities when they began receiving complaints from customers who say they got bottles of water and apple juice instead. After paying nearly $1 million, a man in Oklahoma claims all he got was an empty box. Willits was arrested. Today, we're celebrating not one, but two food products. Bree Tennis with more.
5: Today is National Donut Day, honoring the donut lassies who served donuts to soldiers during World War I. It won't be hard to find a discount or BOGO today. We're also celebrating the popular red sauce that started out as fermented fish, but thankfully it's now just tomato-based. So today you have two foods to consume, just not together. I'm Bree Tennis.
1: Minnesota has a new record for the longest caught trout. The Minnesota Department of Natural Resources reports that a 45.5-inch long trout was caught on Lake Superior on May 9th by Joe Buta of Benson. This marks the fourth time the record has been reestablished since adding the species to the catch-and-release record program in 2024. The Chicago Bears are moving closer to building a new stadium in Northwest Indiana. The team's board of directors voted Thursday to move forward with stadium development plans in Hammond, although the exact site has not been determined. ESPN reports the announcement of the move does not guarantee the team will leave Illinois. Meanwhile, Chicago Mayor Brandon Johnson realized what most fans at Soldier Field have been complaining about for years. Getting in and out of the stadium is a pain. In an appearance on 104.3, The Score in Chicago, Johnson stated getting in and out of Soldier Field is an absolute nightmare. He left the game between the Bears and Packers early. Should have stayed, Mr. Mayor. The Bears came back to win that wild card game, 31-27. I'm Rob Martier.
6: Here's your KILJ forecast for Southeast Iowa. Thunderstorms likely tonight. Otherwise, cloudy skies expected. Lows level off around 66. Southwesterly winds 8 to 15 miles per hour. Slight chance of thunderstorms tomorrow. Highs level off around 87. Sunshine mixed with clouds at times. Cloudy skies expected tomorrow night. Chance of thunderstorms. Lows level off around 66. I'm meteorologist Paul Trombley. Currently 81.

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0: celebrate Father's Day and all of the amazing fathers in Southeast Iowa, we are pleased to bring back our Dad of the Day contest. 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

Lows dip down to about 66 tonight under overcast skies with thunderstorms likely. Southwest winds 8 to 15 miles per hour. Slight chance of thunderstorms tomorrow. Highs around 87. I'm meteorologist Paul Frombly. Currently 81.

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0: thunderstorms likely.
1: Tonight,
0: otherwise cloudy skies expected. Lows level off around 66. Southwesterly winds 8 to 15 miles per hour. High of 87 tomorrow. Slight chance for storms. I'm meteorologist Paul Frombly. Right now, it's 81 degrees.

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1: The NBA playoffs are keeping fans on the edge of their seats. The New York Knicks won a nail-biter against the San Antonio Spurs to take Game 2 of the NBA Finals in the Lone Star State. The Knicks beat the Spurs 105-104 to go up 2-0 in the championship series. New York has won 13 straight playoff games, the second longest streak in postseason history. Game 3 heads back to Madison Square Garden Monday night. Tip-off is set for 8:30 p.m. Eastern. U.S. Central Command says the military has intercepted Iranian missiles fired at Kuwait. Meanwhile, Iran's Islamic Revolutionary Guard Corps says it struck, quote, enemy bases after American attacks on Iranian soil. Hours before, the U.S. says it shot down several Iranian drones and struck several sites inside Iran. The exchange of fire comes a day after President Trump said he'd be, quote, honored to meet with the supreme leader of Iran if it was to make a deal. Charges were filed Friday against the man accused of stabbing and killing Top Gun Maverick character actor James Handy in Los Angeles this week. Jason Nathanson has more.
2: James Handy was allegedly killed by his girlfriend's son, Michael Gledhill. Gledhill charged with murder Friday, but the judge wants to know if he's mentally competent to stand trial, so they'll be back in court later this month for another hearing. After the murder, Gledhill allegedly told a 911 operator that he was the, quote, son of man, and confessed to killing the, quote, man of sin. The actor's girlfriend, who's Gledhill's mom, told TMZ that her son had serious mental issues and was off his meds, but James Handy and her son had a cordial relationship. I'm Jason Nathanson.
1: And Russia's space agency is pausing repairs on the International Space Station as it reviews procedures to fix cracks and leaks. Cracks and leaks have been a growing concern inside the service module. I'm Jim Forbes. The Texas Attorney General has launched an investigation into a popular energy drink. Ken Paxton claims that Celsius is marketing its products to kids despite containing high levels of caffeine. Each can contains 200 milligrams, making it the same as 3 cups of coffee. In a statement, Paxton points to the death of a 17-year-old Texas girl whose family claimed she died after consuming excessive consumption of highly caffeinated beverages. An 11-year-old boy is dead after an early morning fire in New Jersey. Andrew Whitman has this story.
3: The first 911 call about the fire on Chauncey Street came in just before 3 a.m. Friday. The boy was killed. 2 others were airlifted for burn treatment. Another civilian, a firefighter, and a police officer all suffered minor injuries. About 25 people are burned out of their homes for at least one night. Perth Amboy's mayor calling it a, quote, devastating loss. The fire is being investigated. I'm Andrew Whitman.
1: The Chicago Bears are a step closer to building a new stadium in Northwest Indiana. The team's board of directors voted on Thursday to move forward with a stadium development plan in Hammond, although the exact site has not been determined. It comes just a couple of days after the end of the spring legislative session in Illinois. And Taylor Swift and Travis Kelce will reportedly tie the knot in New York City. According to TMZ, a source with direct knowledge of the matter told the outlet the wedding set for July 3rd in the middle of Manhattan. There has been no confirmation on the exact venue where the couple will exchange vows, but there's speculation that they'll have the ceremony at Madison Square Garden. TMZ reports Swift called her friends personally to invite them to the wedding. I'm Jim Forbes.
4: Here's your KILJ forecast for Southeast Iowa. A severe thunderstorm watch continues until 3 a.m. tomorrow morning. Severe thunderstorms likely overnight, otherwise cloudy skies expected. Lows level off around 66, winds out of the southwest, 5 to 10 miles per hour. Slight chance of thunderstorms Saturday, daytime highs approaching 87, sunshine mixed with clouds at times. I'm meteorologist Paul Trombley. Right now, 73.

0: 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The sweetest event of the year is almost here. 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

Here's your KILJ forecast for Southeast Iowa. A severe thunderstorm watch continues until 3 a.m. tomorrow morning. Severe thunderstorms likely overnight, otherwise cloudy skies expected. Lows level off around 66, southwesterly winds 5 to 10 miles per hour. Slight chance of thunderstorms Saturday. Highs level off around 87, sunshine mixed with clouds at times. I'm meteorologist Paul Trombley. Right now, it's 73 degrees.

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0: celebrate Father's Day and all of the amazing fathers in Southeast Iowa, we are pleased to bring back our Dad of the Day contest. Starting June 15th, Monday through Friday, KILJ will announce the Dad of the Day between 7 and 7:30 a.m. The winner will receive an awesome prize package worth over $200. 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Show your dad how special he is by nominating him for Dad of the Day.
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3: A severe thunderstorm watch continues until 3 a.m. tomorrow morning. Severe storms likely overnight. Otherwise, cloudy skies expected. Lows level off around 66. Southwest winds 5 to 10 miles per hour. I'm meteorologist Paul Frombly. Right now, it's 73 degrees.

0: It's a very hard thing for them. In an interview with NBC News, Trump also said Iran hasn't made a deal yet because prior administrations haven't asked for as much out of the regime. He called the current peace talks, quote, a very hard thing for them, and said the regime has been allowed to get away with murder, adding, quote, they can't believe they're in the situation where they've been virtually decapitated. The New York Knicks won a nail-biter against the San Antonio Spurs to take Game 2 of the NBA Finals in the Lone Star State. The Knicks beat the Spurs 105-104 to go up 2-0 in the championship series. New York has won 13 straight playoff games, the second longest streak in postseason history. Taylor Swift and Travis Kelce are reportedly expected to tie the knot in New York City. Liz Warner reports.
1: TMZ now says a source with, quote, direct knowledge of the matter, told the outlet the wedding is set for July 3rd, quote, in the middle of Manhattan. There's no confirmation or information on the actual venue where the pair could exchange vows, although there now appears to be additional speculation that they could have the ceremony at Madison Square Garden. The outlet also reports Swift called her friends personally to invite them to the wedding, and she's now reaching out to guests via text with additional info, although it's not yet known if any formal invitations went out. In New York, I'm Liz Warner.
0: And U.S. Central Command says the military has intercepted Iranian missiles fired at Kuwait and Bahrain. Meanwhile, Iran's Islamic Revolutionary Guard says it struck, quote, enemy bases after American attacks on Iranian soil, hours before the U.S. says it shot down several Iranian drones and struck several sites inside Iran. I'm Jim Forbes. U.S. Attorney Bill Asaley confirms multiple election fraud investigations are underway in California. Asaley says his office is working with the FBI on several of the cases, but did not provide any other details. Earlier this week, President Trump claimed Democrats are trying to, quote, steal California's primary elections and announced federal prosecutors were looking into it. The president has also yet to provide specific evidence of what he calls, quote, big cheating by Democrats. An argument over distributing flyers may have prompted an attack on an elderly man with a broomstick in Brooklyn. Andrew Whitman has this story.
2: That victim, police say, is 98 years old. They say he walked into his building near Maple Street and Rogers Avenue in Prospect Lefferts Gardens Thursday afternoon and saw someone distributing flyers in the lobby. The building has a no-flyers sign. It turned into an argument, then the suspect repeatedly punched and kicked the 98-year-old man. After that, they hit him with a broomstick and a metal chair. Remarkably, he was treated for only minor injuries. Police have released images and video of the attacker. In New York, I'm Andrew Whitman.
0: Seattle Mayor Katie Wilson has announced security cameras in the stadium district will be used during FIFA World Cup games. Wilson said she made the decision following a briefing by Seattle police and the FBI. She says there are general but credible threats to safety and security during the games that aren't unexpected given an event of this magnitude. Wilson said security will be operating at a heightened risk level. And Scary Movie is off to a solid start at the box office. The sixth installment in the horror parody franchise made $7.7 million from Thursday previews. I'm Jim Forbes.
3: A severe thunderstorm watch remains in effect. Lows level off around 66 overnight under overcast skies with a chance of severe storms. Winds out of the west, 5 to 10 miles per hour. I'm meteorologist Paul Frombly. Right now, it's 73 degrees.

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1: The White House says there's still no deal with Iran concerning peace talks, as President Trump says Iran has not made a deal with the U.S. because, quote, they're proud and

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Here's your updated forecast brought to you by Quickstar, supporting local weather and communities across the state. A severe thunderstorm watch continues until 3 a.m. this morning. Chance of severe storms overnight, otherwise overcast skies. Lows dip down to about 66. West winds 5 to 10 miles per hour. Chance of thunderstorms Saturday. High temperatures reach up to 86. Sunshine mixed with clouds at times. I'm meteorologist Paul Frombly. Currently 73.

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2: Here's your updated forecast brought to you by Quickstar, supporting local weather and communities across the state. A severe thunderstorm watch continues until 3 a.m. this morning. Chance of severe thunderstorms overnight, otherwise overcast skies. Lows level off around 66. West winds 5 to 10 miles per hour. Sunshine mixed with clouds at times. Saturday, chance of thunderstorms. High temperatures reach up to 86. I'm meteorologist Paul Frombly. Currently 73.

words mean I am a truthful man from the land of the palm trees. And before dying, I want to share these poems of my soul. My poems are soft green. My poems are also flaming crimson. My poems are like a wounded fawn seeking refuge in the forest. The last verse says, Con los pobres de la tierra. With the poor people of this earth, I want to share my fate. The streams of the mountains.

0: This is information from around the world on KILJ.
1: The White House says a peace deal with Iran is still being worked out, as President Trump says Iran hasn't made a deal yet with the U.S. because, quote, they're proud and it's a very hard thing for them. In an interview with NBC News, Trump also said Iran hasn't made a deal yet because prior administrations haven't asked for as much out of the regime. He called the current peace talks, quote, a very hard thing for them. Democrat Javier Becerra is projected to advance to the general election for California governor. Thousands of votes still need to be counted as Republican Steve Hilton and Democrat Tom Steyer jockey for the second spot on the ballot. They're looking to replace current Governor Gavin Newsom, who can't run again because of term limits. Elsewhere in the state, incumbent Los Angeles Mayor Karen Bass will advance to the general, while Spencer Pratt and Nitha Raymond hope to join her. The vote counting in California will continue for days as mail-in ballots postmarked on or before Election Day and received no later than 7 days after the election will be counted. Russia's space agency is pausing repairs on the International Space Station. Rob Martier explains why.
2: They need to review procedures to fix cracks and leaks. A NASA spokeswoman says that structural repair efforts are being put on hold while engineers gather more measurements and other data. Cracks and leaks have been a growing concern inside the Russian-made service module, which launched into space back in 2000. Other astronauts who have been using a return capsule as a potential safe haven have been allowed to resume normal operations. I'm Rob Martier.
1: And Graham Plattner is denying allegations from ex-girlfriends that he was physically abusive and boasted about having a Nazi-like tattoo. The New York Times interviewed several women who spoke about their personal experiences with the embattled Maine Democratic Senate hopeful. Plattner has acknowledged his struggles with PTSD. I'm Jim Forbes. Governor Greg Abbott is issuing a statewide disaster proclamation after the flesh-eating screwworm was found in South Texas. Flanked by state and federal officials on Friday, Abbott announced new measures underway to combat the New World screwworm, which hasn't been seen in the U.S. since 1966. If uncontrolled, the parasite could devastate Texas's cattle industry, leading to nearly $2 billion in losses by some estimates. One of the leading AI companies says it might be good to have a way to slow the technology in case things start to get out of hand. Jason Nathanson has this story.
3: In a long blog post, AI company Anthropic writes that we're fast approaching the point where AI systems might be able to start using AI to build and rebuild themselves with no input from humans. And while that might be great for advances in science and healthcare, there's a risk that humans could lose control of the technology. The post, co-written by Anthropic co-founder Jack Clark, suggests a progress pause button would be a smart idea in case things start getting dangerous, and it'll soon meet with other companies and lawmakers to talk about the option. But Anthropic admits getting everyone to agree won't be easy. I'm Jason Nathanson.
1: The 158th Belmont Stakes takes place at New York's Saratoga Racecourse this weekend. 9 horses will compete Saturday, including Kentucky Derby winner Golden Tempo and Derby runner-up Renegade, who's the morning line favorite. This will be the final time for the Belmont Stakes at the Spa before it returns to its usual home at Belmont Park in 2027. And Homer Simpson will no doubt be enjoying donuts in honor of National Donut Day. A day honoring the popular deep-fried rings of dough comes each year on the first Friday in June. It dates back to 1938 when it was established by the Salvation Army to honor the Donut Girls, who served donuts to American soldiers during World War I. I'm Jim Forbes.
4: A severe thunderstorm watch continues until 3 a.m. this morning. Lows level off around 66 overnight under overcast skies with a chance of severe storms. Winds out of the west, 5 to 10 miles per hour. I'm meteorologist Paul Frombly. Currently, it's 75 degrees.

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A severe thunderstorm watch remains in effect. Lows level off around 66 overnight under overcast skies with a chance of severe storms. Winds out of the west, 5 to 10 miles per hour. I'm meteorologist Paul Frombly. Currently 75.

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2: Here's your updated forecast brought to you by Quickstar, supporting local weather and communities across the state. A severe thunderstorm watch continues until 3 a.m. this morning. Chance of severe storms overnight, otherwise overcast skies. Lows dip down to about 66. West winds 5 to 10 miles per hour. Chance of thunderstorms Saturday. High temperatures reach up to 86. Sunshine mixed with clouds at times. I'm meteorologist Paul Trombley. Currently 75.

Well, the last thing I remember, Doc, I started to swerve. And then I saw the Jag slide into the curve. I know I'll never forget that horrible sight. I guess I found out for myself that everyone was right.

0: This is information from around the world on KILJ.
1: Despite ongoing peace talks with Iran, more attacks are being reported. U.S. Central Command says U.S. forces have intercepted Iranian missiles fired at Kuwait and Bahrain. CENTCOM said Friday that 7 ballistic missiles were shot down over the Persian Gulf. Iran's Islamic Revolutionary Guard claims it struck, quote, enemy bases after American attacks on Iranian soil. The alleged attack was in retaliation after the U.S. reportedly shot down several Iranian drones and struck several sites inside Iran. A second flesh-eating screwworm has been found in Texas. Officials with Texas Parks and Wildlife say another case of the parasite was found in a calf in Zavala County, southwest of San Antonio. It's the second case this week after being eradicated in Texas about 60 years ago. The screwworm fly lays eggs in orifices and open wounds on animals, and when the eggs hatch, the larvae feed on the animal's flesh, which could kill the animal. With concerns over the slow vote count in California and word Friday that federal investigations into election fraud are underway, we're learning about some stolen ballots in Northern California. Jason Nathanson has this story.
2: 29 ballots were stolen out of the mail in Santa Clara County, according to NBC Bay Area, which reports that the ballots were taken by thieves who were apparently looking for valuables in the mail, nabbed the ballots along with everything else, and then dumped them outside a grocery store. Then postal inspectors took them to be counted in San Jose.
3: They were all still sealed inside their return envelopes.
2: Matt Morales is with the Santa Clara County Registrar of Voters.
3: So we were able to signature check them, verify that they were valid, and then we did count them.
2: Investigators believe this was an isolated case of theft and not voter fraud. I'm Jason Nathanson.
1: And Democrat Javier Becerra is projected to advance to the general election for California's governor. Thousands of votes still need to be counted as Republican Steve Hilton and Democrat Tom Steyer jockey for the second spot. I'm Jim Forbes. Graham Plantner is denying allegations from ex-girlfriends that he was physically abusive and boasted about having a Nazi-like tattoo. The New York Times interviewed several women who spoke about their personal experiences with the embattled Maine Democratic Senate hopeful. One said Plantner twisted her arm and shoved her into a bedroom, while another claimed the combat vet fantasized about killing people he considered a threat. In an interview with MS Now, Plantner denied all allegations of physical abuse. He also denied an allegation from another ex-girlfriend that he knew his tattoo was associated with the Nazi SS. Plantner has acknowledged his struggles with PTSD, depression, and drinking following multiple combat deployments in Iraq and Afghanistan. FIFA now says fans headed to the World Cup matches at MetLife Stadium in New York City will have to do so minus any water bottles. Liz Warner has this story.
4: In a last-minute move, the sport's official governing body says visitors won't be permitted to bring water bottles into any of the stadiums hosting World Cup matches. A spokesperson says they made the decision, quote, to prevent risk and injury to players and attendees. The previous rule would have allowed fans to bring empty, transparent plastic bottles into the venue. With heat expected to be an issue with the stadiums, this means fans will have to buy bottled water. FIFA says the prices will not exceed standard venue rates. In New York, I'm Liz Warner.
1: And the Justice Department's Judgment Fund may provide an alternative way for January 6 rioters to be paid. It comes while the proposed, quote, anti-weaponization fund is stalled. The Judgment Fund is money allotted by the DOJ to settle legal claims made against the government. Under existing procedures, potential payout recipients would file formal claims or lawsuits against the government. I'm Jim Forbes.
5: Here's your KILJ forecast for Southeast Iowa. Lows level off around 66 overnight under overcast skies with a chance of thunderstorms. Westerly winds 5 to 10 miles per hour. Partly cloudy Saturday, chance for storms, highs around 86. Cloudy Saturday night, chance for storms, lows level off around 65. Temps above average Sunday and Monday with highs in the mid-80s. Storms possible both days. I'm meteorologist Paul Frombly. Right now, it's 77 degrees.

0: celebrate Father's Day and all of the amazing fathers in Southeast Iowa, we are pleased to bring back our Dad of the Day contest. 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

cloudy skies overnight with a chance of thunderstorms. Lows level off around 66. Westerly winds 5 to 10 miles per hour. Chance of thunderstorms Saturday. High temperatures reach up to 86. I'm meteorologist Paul Trombley. Right now, it's 77 degrees.

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3: Cloudy skies expected overnight with a chance of thunderstorms. Lows dip down to about 66. Westerly winds 5 to 10 miles per hour. A mix of clouds and sun Saturday. Chance of thunderstorms 86. I'm meteorologist Paul Frombly. Currently, it's 77 degrees.

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0: This is information from around the world on KILJ.
1: There is some movement in California's recent election results. The former Secretary of Health and Human Services is advancing to the general election for California's governor. Democrat Javier Becerra on Friday collected enough primary votes to advance to the November election. Thousands of votes still need to be counted as Republican Steve Hilton and Democrat Tom Steyer compete for the second spot in the November ballot. They're looking to replace current Governor Gavin Newsom, who can't run again because of term limits. A park ranger at America's tallest peak has died after falling into a crevice. Officials at Denali National Park in Alaska say 33-year-old Robin Pendry died Thursday near a camp stationed at about 14,000 feet up the mountain, which rises over 20,000 feet. Her death comes just 1 week after three members of a Latvian climbing team died on the same mountain. Russia's space agency is pausing repairs on the International Space Station. Rob Martier explains.
2: They need to review procedures to fix cracks and leaks. A NASA spokeswoman says that structural repair efforts are being put on hold while engineers gather more measurements and other data. Cracks and leaks have been a growing concern inside the Russian-made service module, which launched into space back in 2000.

0: Other astronauts who have been using a return capsule as a potential safe haven have been allowed to resume normal operations. I'm Rob Martier.
1: And a second flesh-eating screwworm has been found in Texas. Officials with Texas Parks and Wildlife say another case of the parasite was found in a calf in Zavala County, southwest of San Antonio. It's the second case this week after being eradicated in Texas almost 60 years ago. The fly lays eggs in orifices and open wounds on animals, and when the eggs hatch, the larvae feed on the animal's flesh, which could kill the animal. I'm Jim Forbes. An 11-year-old boy is dead after an early morning fire in New Jersey. Andrew Whitman has this story.
2: The first 911 call about the fire on Chauncey Street came in just before 3 a.m. Friday. The boy was killed. Two others were airlifted for burn treatment. Another civilian, a firefighter, and a police officer all suffered minor injuries. About 25 people are burned out of their homes for at least one night. Perth Amboy's mayor calling it a, quote, devastating loss. The fire is being investigated. I'm Andrew Whitman.
1: The Chicago Bears are one step closer to building a new stadium in northwest Indiana. The team's board of directors voted on Thursday to move forward with stadium development plans in Hammond, although the exact site has not been determined. It comes just a couple of days after the end of the spring legislative session in Illinois. However, ESPN reports the announcement of the move doesn't guarantee the team will leave Illinois as Indiana leads the race, but Illinois can also get back in the conversation. One of the leading AI companies says it might be good to have a way to slow the technology in case things start to get out of hand. Jason Nathanson has this story.
3: In a long blog post, AI company Anthropic writes that we're fast approaching the point where AI systems might be able to start using AI to build and rebuild themselves with no input from humans. And while that might be great for advances in science and healthcare, there's a risk that humans could lose control of the technology. The post, co-written by Anthropic co-founder Jack Clark, suggests a progress pause button would be a smart idea in case things start getting dangerous, and it'll soon meet with other companies and lawmakers to talk about the option. But Anthropic admits getting everyone to agree won't be easy. I'm Jason Nathanson.
1: And the 158th Belmont Stakes takes place at New York's Saratoga Racecourse this weekend. Nine horses will compete Saturday, including Kentucky Derby winner Golden Tempo and Derby runner-up Renegade. I'm Jim Forbes.
4: Here's your KILJ forecast for Southeast Iowa. Chance for storms overnight, otherwise overcast skies. Lows level off around 66. Westerly winds 5 to 10 miles per hour. Sunshine mixed with clouds at times. Saturday, chance of thunderstorms. High temperatures reach up to 86. Lows level off around 65. Saturday night, chance of thunderstorms. Mid-80s, Sunday and Monday, with thunderstorms possible both days. I'm meteorologist Paul Trombley. Right now, 77.

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Here's your KILJ forecast for Southeast Iowa. Lows level off around 66 overnight under overcast skies with a chance of thunderstorms. Westerly winds 5 to 10 miles per hour. Partly cloudy Saturday, chance for storms, highs around 86. Cloudy Saturday night, chance for storms, lows level off around 65. Temps above average Sunday and Monday with highs in the mid-80s. Storms possible both days. I'm meteorologist Paul Trombley. Right now, it's 77 degrees.

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2: Cloudy skies overnight with a chance of thunderstorms. Lows level off around 66. Westerly winds 5 to 10 miles per hour. Chance of thunderstorms Saturday. High temperatures reach up to 86. I'm meteorologist Paul Trombley. Right now, it's 77 degrees.

0: This is information from around the world on KILJ.
1: A federal attorney for the Department of Justice says multiple election fraud investigations are underway in California. The lawyer did not provide any details during Friday morning's announcement. Earlier in the week, President Trump claimed Democrats were trying to steal California's primary elections without providing specific evidence. President Trump says Iran hasn't made a deal with the U.S. yet because they're proud and it's a very hard thing for them.
2: They've dealt with very weak and ineffective leadership on behalf of the United States.
1: In an interview Friday with NBC News, Trump also claimed that Iran hasn't made a deal yet because prior administrations haven't asked for as much out of the regime and said they've been allowed to get away with murder. Russia's space agency is pausing repairs on the International Space Station. Rob Martier explains why.
3: They need to review procedures to fix cracks and leaks. A NASA spokeswoman says that structural repair efforts are being put on hold while engineers gather more measurements and other data. Cracks and leaks have been a growing concern inside the Russian-made service module, which launched into space back in 2000. Other astronauts who have been using a return capsule as a potential safe haven have been allowed to resume normal operations. I'm Rob Martier.
1: A long chase across the greater Los Angeles area has ended with a canine takedown. Police started chasing a suspected carjacker Friday afternoon who allegedly stole a pickup truck outside a Chinese restaurant in Fontana, about 50 miles east of L.A. Police followed as the suspect took several roads toward Los Angeles. The chase ended about 2 hours later when officers boxed in the vehicle in Linwood. The suspect tried to flee on foot but was taken down by a canine officer. A park ranger at America's tallest peak has died after falling into a crevasse. Officials at Denali National Park in Alaska say 33-year-old Robin Pendry died Thursday near a camp station at about 14,000 feet up the mountain, which rises over 20,000 feet. Her death comes just 1 week after three members of a Latvian climbing team died on the same mountain. I'm Lisa Taylor. With concerns over the slow vote count in California and word Friday that federal investigators into election fraud are underway, we're learning about some stolen ballots in Northern California. NBC Bay Area says 29 ballots were found dumped outside of a grocery store in Santa Clara County Monday. Then postal inspectors took them to be counted in San Jose.
4: They were all still sealed inside the return envelopes, so we were able to signature check them, verify that they were valid, and then we did count them.
1: Matt Morales is with the Santa Clara County Registrar of Voters. Inspectors say they believe the thieves were looking for valuables to steal, which is why the ballots were dumped. New York City is in record territory when it comes to gun violence. NYPD Commissioner Jessica Tisch said Friday officers have taken over 2,000 guns off city streets so far this year.
5: Through the first 5 months of this year, New York City has seen the

0: fewest murders, the fewest shooting incidents, and the fewest shooting victims in recorded history.
1: Stats also show city public housing has had fewer shootings, victims, murders, and robberies over the first 5 months than any other time since records have been kept. Tisch says every gun taken adds up to a measure of harm prevented, a shooting that may never happen, and a family that may never have to grieve. A new study says weight loss drugs like Ozempic could someday be used to treat a whole host of health issues. Dr. Joe Galati says the research indicates the popular drug may be reshaping the brain and can maybe someday help people fighting addiction.
2: Alcoholism, opioid abuse, addiction to tobacco, it mediates the addiction and the urge and the drive to take drugs, smoke, and drink alcohol.
1: Dr. Galati says studies are being done right now in treatment centers with addicts being given GLP-1 type drugs, and the results are promising. He cautions, though, that the data is preliminary. He says this will be a drawn-out research cycle, and it could take 5 to 10 years before hard data could be given to the FDA for future approval. I'm Lisa Taylor.
3: Sunshine mixed with clouds at times today with a chance for storms. Highs level off around 86. Southwest winds 5 to 10 miles per hour. Chance for storms tonight. Lows dip down to about 65. I'm meteorologist Paul Frombly. Right now, it's 73 degrees.

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Here's your KILJ forecast for Southeast Iowa. Chance of thunderstorms today. Otherwise, a blend of clouds and sun. High temperatures reach up to 86. Southwesterly winds, 5 to 10 miles per hour. Chance for storms tonight. Lows level off around 65. Cloudy. Chance of thunderstorms tomorrow. High temperatures reach up to 84. Highs around 85 Monday, with storms likely 85 Tuesday. I'm meteorologist Paul Trombley. Currently 73.

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2: Here's your KILJ forecast for Southeast Iowa. Chance for storms today. Otherwise, sunshine mixed with clouds at times. High temperatures reach up to 86. Southwest winds, 5 to 10 miles per hour. Overcast tonight. Chance for storms. Lows dip down to about 65. Chance of thunderstorms tomorrow. Daytime highs approaching 84. Cloudy skies with a few peaks of sun. High of 85 Monday, with thunderstorms likely 85 Tuesday. I'm meteorologist Paul Frombly. Currently 73.

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1: Good morning, I'm Jared White with Agribusiness News on Brownfield. 100 years ago, our founders had a vision that transformed the future of agriculture, and we've been innovating ever since. See how it all started at pioneer.com/100. House Ag Committee Chairman Glenn G.T. Thompson says Wednesday's detection of New World screwworm in southern Texas is not what the cattle industry hoped to see.
2: But we are prepared to fight this, containing the spread through quarantine measures and continued education to producers and consumers alike will be crucial.
1: During a committee hearing with Ag Secretary Brooke Rollins Thursday, Thompson told the secretary there needs to be frank conversations about a return to normalcy at the southern border.
2: It has encouraged Mexico to build out their own feeding and processing infrastructures, meaning that they're benefiting from U.S. genetics while taking inventory away from domestic producers.
1: All southern ports of entry remain closed to livestock trade from Mexico. Secretary Rollins testified the agency is taking steps to prevent a widespread outbreak.
3: We're on it. We've invested almost $1 billion since we came in the door last year.
1: Rollins said she'll be visiting the impacted area in La Pryor, Texas to oversee response operations. Creating fair and stable markets for cattle producers. Brownfield's Kellen Havikin has more from the National Cattlemen's Beef Association's Young Cattlemen Conference.
4: There continues to be debate within the industry about the balance between free markets and government oversight. Iowa Senator Chuck Grassley says the role of the nation's largest meatpackers in price transparency is still a concern for some producers in his state.
5: Since they're making money, we aren't hearing that, but there's still the suspicion of anti-competitive practices by the Big Four.
4: Senator Pete Ricketts of Nebraska tells Brownfield he's concerned about the administration's approach to increasing beef imports to lower retail prices.
6: We ought to let the market really play out here and not bring in a lot of, for example, foreign beef that could potentially throw off the market, but also that may not be going through the same sort of standards that our beef goes through here in the United States.
4: From Washington, D.C., I'm Kellen Havikin for Brownfield.
1: The National Pork Producers Council is calling for a quick renewal of the U.S.-Mexico-Canada agreement. Brownfield's Mark Dorenkamp has more from the World Pork Expo in Des Moines.
7: NPPC Vice President of Government Affairs Maria Ziba says U.S. pork exports to Mexico are valued at $2.8 billion.
8: Over $750 million to Canada. It's a very important agreement for our industry.
7: She says NPPC would like to see few, if any, changes to the current agreement and a quick review.
8: There's a lot of uncertainty in the marketplace, and when you have something that you're reviewing and you're still seeing how the changes will impact, that does create a bit of market uncertainty.
7: The USMCA review is scheduled to begin July 1st. In Des Moines, Mark Dorenkamp, Brownfield.
1: For these stories and more, visit BrownfieldAgNews.com. I'm Jared White for Brownfield.
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1: The former Secretary of Health and Human Services from the Biden administration could be the next California governor. Democrat Javier Becerra on Friday collected enough primary votes to advance to the November election. Thousands of votes still need to be counted as Republican Steve Hilton and Democrat Tom Steyer compete for the second spot on the November ballot. They're looking to replace current Governor Gavin Newsom, who can't run again because of term limits. A federal attorney for the Department of Justice says multiple election fraud investigations are underway in California. The lawyer did not provide any details during Friday morning's announcement. Earlier in the week, President Trump claimed Democrats were trying to steal California's primary elections without providing specific evidence. A Virginia man who plotted with his au pair to kill his wife has been sentenced to life in prison. More from Tom Yamas.
2: Brandon Banfield was sentenced to life in prison. He was previously convicted for the plot to kill his wife and a stranger. The au pair, you'll remember, pleaded guilty to manslaughter and was sentenced to a decade behind bars.
1: Defense attorneys had argued that prosecutors made multiple errors during Banfield's trial and had asked the judge to set aside his conviction.

0: Friday, Banfield was sentenced to life in prison without parole. The New York Knicks stole home court in Game 2 of the NBA Finals. The team took down the Spurs 105-104 from San Antonio to take a 2-0 lead in the best-of-seven series. The 158th Belmont Stakes will take place today at New York's Saratoga Racecourse. 9 horses will run in the final leg of the Triple Crown, including Kentucky Derby winner Golden Tempo and Derby runner-up Renegade, who's the morning line favorite. This will be the final time for the Belmont Stakes at the Spa before it returns to its usual home at Belmont Park. Post time is 7.04 p.m. Eastern. The Belmont Stakes will air live on Fox and can be streamed on Fubo. I'm Lisa Taylor. Ousted Venezuelan President Nicolas Maduro is bringing in a defense lawyer who also represented rapper Sean Diddy Combs. Scott Pringle reports.
1: Court records show Ana Estevao will help Maduro now fight drug trafficking charges. Estevao helped Sean Diddy Combs during a high-profile trial in New York last year. Combs was acquitted on sex trafficking and racketeering charges. Maduro remains locked up in Brooklyn awaiting trial.
0: A second flesh-eating screwworm has been found in Texas. Officials with Texas Parks and Wildlife say another case of the parasite was found in a calf in Zavala County, southwest of San Antonio. It's the second case this week after being eradicated in Texas about 60 years ago. The screwworm fly lays eggs in orifices and open wounds on animals, and when the eggs hatch, the larvae feed on the animal's flesh, which could kill the animal. Experts warn that a widespread outbreak could cost the Texas cattle industry nearly $2 billion annually. State and federal officials have placed a 12-mile quarantine around the affected area. British actor Anthony Head has died at the age of 72.
2: Must say, I love that dress. It's very youthful. Good for you for getting back out there looking like that.
0: Ed is best known for his role as Rupert Mannion in Ted Lasso and Rupert Giles in all 7 seasons of Buffy the Vampire Slayer. Ed began his career in theater and started gaining recognition in the UK as the star of a series of Nescafe commercials. His daughters announced his death in a statement to the BBC and shared their father passed away peacefully of complications due to pneumonia, surrounded by his family. Phoebe Bridgers will head out on her first-ever arena tour later this year. The Grammy-winning singer-songwriter will kick off the Lost Tour on September 15th in Indianapolis. She'll play nearly 24 shows across North America, including stops in Detroit, Boston, New York, and Los Angeles. Fans have until Sunday to register for ticket presales that start Tuesday. I'm Lisa Taylor.

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0: Good morning from your Southeast Iowa Information Center. I'm Katie Johansson. Today is Saturday, June 6th, and we are looking at a 40% chance of showers and thunderstorms, mainly after 1 o'clock this afternoon. You can expect partly sunny skies with a high temperature near 86 degrees. A Fairfield man was arrested early Friday morning following a traffic stop in Des Moines County. According to the Des Moines County Sheriff's Office, deputies stopped a vehicle at approximately 12:21 a.m. on June 5th near Roosevelt Avenue and Kirkwood Street for a moving violation. Authorities identified the driver as 69-year-old Richard Donald Chambers of Fairfield. During the stop, deputies conducted a consent search of Chambers and reportedly located methamphetamine. A subsequent search of the vehicle allegedly uncovered additional methamphetamine and drug paraphernalia. Chambers was arrested and charged with possession of a controlled substance, third or subsequent offense, possession of drug paraphernalia, and improper turn at an intersection. He was transported to the Des Moines County Correctional Center and held pending further court proceedings. As with all criminal cases, the charges are accusations and Chambers is presumed innocent unless and until proven guilty in a court of law. Three young adults are facing charges after a rollover accident in rural Henry County and an investigation that revealed false information was provided to law enforcement. The Henry County Sheriff's Office says deputies, firefighters, and emergency medical personnel responded shortly after 12:15 p.m. on June 2nd to a report of an overturned vehicle near 3397 Dakota Avenue outside Hillsboro. Authorities were told three occupants had managed to exit the vehicle before emergency crews arrived. During the initial investigation, deputies were informed that 20-year-old Traven Allen of Hillsboro had been driving the vehicle. The passengers were identified as 18-year-old Cadence Helwig of Winfield and 18-year-old Joseph Leishman of Mount Pleasant. However, investigators later determined that Helwig had actually been driving behind the wheel at the time of the crash. According to the sheriff's office, Helwig was operating the vehicle with a learner's permit and was traveling too fast when she attempted a left turn, causing her to lose control and overturn the vehicle. As a result of the investigation, Allen, Helwig, and Leishman were each issued summons to appear in court on charges of providing false reports to law enforcement. Helwig also received citations for violating the restrictions of her learner's permit and for failure to maintain control of a motor vehicle. All three occupants were treated for injuries at the scene. Healthy Henry County Communities has postponed its Stride Into Summer Family Walk because of the threat of rain and thunderstorms. The free event originally scheduled for tomorrow will be held instead on Sunday, June 14th from 1 to 4 p.m. at Eastlake Park in Mount Pleasant. Kelly Carr said the decision was made in advance to allow families and participating organizations time to adjust their plans. Carr says organizers want participants to be safe and able to enjoy the event without the threat of rain or thunderstorms. Additional updates are available on the Henry County Public Health and Healthy Henry County Communities Facebook page. Stride Into Summer has become an annual event designed to help families stay active while learning about community resources and healthy summer habits. Activities planned along the route will include sun safety and bike safety education, bubbles, children's games, and other activities sponsored by local organizations. A familiar name in Southeast Iowa education is moving to a new leadership role. The Colonesco and Collins Maxwell Community School Districts have announced the hiring of Chad Walls, who has served as the superintendent of the New London Community School District since 2016, as their next shared superintendent. The two school boards made the announcement Friday, saying Walls was selected following a search process that included input from school staff and community members in both districts. In a statement, Walls said he is honored to have the opportunity to serve both districts and looks forward to building relationships with students, staff, and community members while helping each district build on its strengths. Walls will officially begin his new position as joint superintendent of the Colonesco and Collins Maxwell School Districts on July 1st. A local effort to help ensure children have access to meals this summer is asking for community support. The Fellowship Cups Summer Sacks Lunch Program will begin June 8th, and organizers are currently collecting donations of lunch items to help meet the needs of area children during the summer months. Items most needed include juice boxes and individually packaged snacks such as fruit snacks, cookies, crackers, granola bars, and other shelf-stable treats that it can be included in a sack lunch. The Summer Sack Lunch Program provides meals to children when school is not in session, helping fill a critical gap for families who rely on school meal programs during the academic year. Community members who would like to contribute can drop off donations to the Fellowship Cup on Mondays or Thursdays. Organizers ask donors to call ahead before bringing items. Those involved with the program say every donation, large or small, helps ensure local children have access to nutritious meals throughout the summer. For more information about donating or about the Summer Sack Lunch Program, please contact the Fellowship Cup directly. Elite Casino Resorts officially unveiled a new name for one of Southeast Iowa's largest entertainment destinations on Thursday, cutting the ribbon on the newly rebranded Great River Casino Resort in Burlington. The property, formerly known as Catfish Bend Casino, now carries a name that company leaders say better reflects its connection to the Mississippi River and the future of the resort. The rebranding is part of a broader effort by Elite Casino Resorts to enhance the guest experience through continued investments in the facility. Company officials say additional improvements are planned, including new food, beverage, and entertainment offerings. Great River Casino Resort and Fun City, located on Weingard Drive in Burlington, includes casino gaming, hotel accommodations, dining venues, an event center, indoor amusement attractions, and the Hucks Harbor Outdoor Water Park. Additional information about gaming, hotel reservations, events, and entertainment can be found on the resort's website. Iowa residents can cast a line without buying a fishing license this weekend as the Iowa Department of Natural Resources hosts its annual Free Fishing Weekend. It's taking place now from June 5th through the 7th, and Iowa residents may fish without a license at lakes, rivers, streams, and neighborhood ponds across the state. The DNR says the event is designed to introduce more people to the sport and encourage families and friends to spend time outdoors together. Free Fishing Weekend is a great opportunity to teach a child how to fish, reconnect with the outdoors, or try the activity for the first time. Whether it's one of Iowa's hundreds of lakes, thousands of miles of rivers, or a local fishing pond, anglers will have plenty of opportunities to enjoy the state's natural resources. While fishing licenses are not required during the three-day event, all other fishing regulations remain in effect, including daily catch limits, size restrictions, and species-specific rules. The Iowa DNR encourages participants to bring a friend or family member and take advantage of the free weekend to discover one of Iowa's most popular outdoor activities. Additional fishing regulations and information are available through the Iowa Department of Natural Resources. And turning now to our notices of death in the area. Luann Gehrig Sandy, 71, of Mount Pleasant, died Thursday, June 4th. According to her wishes, her body has been cremated and a private family interment will be held in the Forest Home Cemetery. The Olson Yoder Funeral Home and Crematory is caring for Luann, Sandy, and her family. Carl B. Molman, Jr., 86, of Mount Pleasant, passed away Friday, February 6th. The service of Requiem Holy Eucharist will be held at St. Michael's Episcopal Church of Mount Pleasant at 10:30 a.m. this morning. Online condolences may be directed to kimseyfh.com in memory of Carl Molman, Jr. Janice Giles, 71, of Fairfield, passed away May 28th. A memorial service will be held Saturday, today, at the First Christian Church in Fairfield, where the family and friends can gather in the dining room of the church from 11 to 1, followed by the memorial service at 1 p.m. and graveside services immediately after. The Beener Funeral Home in Fairfield is assisting the family of Janice Giles. Lieutenant Junior Grade Samuel W. Barton, Sam Barton, age 26, of Naperville, Illinois, passed away unexpectedly on Friday, May 15th. Graveside services will be held today at 1 p.m. at the Forest Home Cemetery in Mount Pleasant. Military honors will be conducted by the Henry County Honor Guard. The Olson Yoder Funeral Home is assisting the family with local arrangements. Online condolences may be left at olsonyoderfh.com in memory of Lieutenant Grade Sam Barton. Keith E. Garmo, 95, a lifelong resident of Mount Pleasant, passed away on Sunday the 31st. A celebration of Keith's life will be held today, June 6th, from 11 to 1 at the Murphy Funeral Home in Mount Pleasant. Online condolences may be left for the family at murphyfuneralandmonuments.com in memory of Keith Garmo. And that has been a look at your obituaries. For a complete list, you can go to KILJ.com, look under the news tab, and click on obituaries. That's been a look at your Southeast Iowa information for today, Saturday, June 6th. Keep it tuned right here to KILJ. Lots more information coming your way. I'm Katie Johansson.
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It's June 6th. I'm Slayton Swords, and it's time for the sports start with high school softball. Holy Trinity Catholic collected their sixth straight win after beating Van Buren County last night, 5-3. The Crusaders will host their classic today with Van Buren County, New London, West Burlington, Notre Dame, and Mount Pleasant making the trip. Essentially, you could not overcome the West Burlington Notre Dame offense last night, falling to the Falcons 14-7. The Hawks will face off against New London on the road on Tuesday, June 9th at 7 p.m. Waco lost to Louisa Muscatine last night 16-0. The Warriors will try the Pekin on Tuesday at 7 p.m. Waffle dropped their contest to Pekin last night 8-5. Macy Coons clouded a home run for two RBIs in the loss. The Arrows will tangle New London on Monday, June 8th at 7 p.m. Fairfield competed in day one of the Iowa City West Classic yesterday, and the Trojans split their matchups, losing the Regina Catholic 5-1 and beating the host 7-1. Leah Helmick struck out four in the complete game win, while Ireland Cranston, Josie Mosinski, and Maddie Martin each tabbed two RBIs. Washington will take on Durant and Davenport West today to continue the Classic. Mediapolis shut out Hillcrest Academy last night 9-0. Macy Thornburg slugged a double and a triple for three RBIs in the winning effort. The Bullets will square off against Highland on Monday at home at 7 p.m. And Columbus will host Louisa Muscatine at 7 p.m. on Thursday, June 11th. Moving on to high school baseball, Burlington Notre Dame swatted Van Buren County away last night, winning 14-1. The Nikes will look to keep their winning streak going against Pekin at home on Monday, June 8th at 7 p.m. Van Buren County will compete against Fort Madison today at noon at home. Mediapolis clobbered Hillcrest Academy last night 17-5. The Bulldogs will try the West Burlington on Tuesday, June 9th at 7 p.m. Central Lee defeated West Burlington last night 11-8. The Hawks will welcome Winfrey Mountain Union to town on Monday at 7 p.m. Winfrey Mountain Union dropped a close one to Highland last night 4-2. Trevor Phillips picked up two hits and struck out four in relief work. Wapello fell to Pekin last night 5-2. Wyatt Strawhacker and Wyatt Marlette each nabbed an RBI in the loss. Wapello will make the trip to New London on Monday at 7 p.m. Fairfield shut down Mid-Prairie for a one-sided 8-0 victory last night. Dane Burkhart led the way with three RBIs. Washington will take on Fairfield at home on Monday with Game 1 of the doubleheader at 5:30 p.m. And Mount Pleasant will host Keokuk on Monday for a doubleheader with Game 1 at 5:30 p.m. Moving on to high school postseason soccer, the 2026 Boys State Tournaments have decided three of their four champions with one matchup scheduled for today. Here's how yesterday's showdowns shook out. In the Class 3A Finals, Des Moines Hoover and Norwalk combined for six goals in a 20-minute span as Hoover picked up their first state championship in program history 4-3. Waukee Northwest rallied late to defeat Ankeny Centennial for the Class 4A championship yesterday 3-1. Tate Schindel made six saves in the winning effort. St. Albert made a late run for the Class 1A state championship, but Regina Catholic exited with a 3-2 victory. Laird Holden netted the hat trick for the Regals. And number 1 Gilbert will face off against number 3 Des Moines Christian for the Class 2A championship today at 10 a.m. Moving on to the Prospect League, the Burlington Bees lost to the O'Fallon Hoots last night 8-5. The Bees will get their rematch tonight 6:30 p.m. at home. And the Clinton Lumber Kings demolished the Quincy Doggy Paddlers last night 50-0. Kevin Aubrey smacked a home run for two RBIs in the victory. The two will play again tonight, 6:30 p.m. at home. And it's out time for this day in sports history. 1923, Edgar Wallace became the first British radio sports reporter when he made a report on the Derby for the British Broadcasting Company, the newly founded predecessor of the BBC. In 1971, Willie Mays hits an all-time record 22nd extra-inning home run. In 2018, LeBron James eclipses Michael Jordan's record for most 30-point games in NBA playoff history. It's June 6th. I'm Slayton Swords, and that was the sports. Man.

Well, I hope you're holding on this morning with Katie here at the wheel. Good morning, everyone. You are listening to KILJ in beautiful Mount Pleasant, Iowa. And it is Saturday, June 6th here at 7:12 a.m. in the morning. We've had some news and sports for you already. We will have some news and sports for you again coming up in the 7:30 block. So stay tuned for all your Southeast Iowa information. Wanted to pop on here because there is so much going on in the KILJ listening area today and tomorrow and all week here. You know, summer is here, which means things are happening. So I wanted to pop on here, give you a little weather update, and talk to you about some of those community events so you can plan your weekend accordingly. Don't tell me you had nothing to do because, wow, is there a lot going on. Looking at the forecast for today, we have a 40% chance of showers and thunderstorms. This will hit mainly after 1 p.m. We have partly sunny skies with highs near 86 degrees and a west wind around 5 miles per hour. Tonight, we will have a chance of showers and thunderstorms before 4 a.m. and then a slight chance of showers after 5 a.m. Mostly cloudy with lows around 65. Chance of precipitation overnight is 50%. Sunday rolling around with a chance of showers and thunderstorms and showers likely and possibly after thunderstorms 1 p.m. Partly sunny skies with highs near 84. That's southeast wind from 5 to 10 miles per hour with gusts as high as 20 miles per hour. And on Sunday, our chance of precipitation increases to 70%. Of course, all of this information I am getting right off of the National Weather Service, as we are your National Weather Service station. So it looks like we're going to have chance of showers all weekend long here, rolling into Monday with more showers possible. Chance of showers on Monday is 80%. And then it looks like the skies will clear, and for Tuesday through Friday, looks like we will have mostly clear, mostly sunny skies. We did have a hazardous weather outlook put out by the National Weather Service for our listening area. Just letting people know that thunderstorms are expected this afternoon and tonight. The Storm Prediction Center has only a marginal level. It's only 1 out of 5 risk for isolated severe storms. And this is going to be along and south of Interstate 80, which of course applies to us here in the KILJ listening area. And they're just letting people know that there might be some damaging winds or spotty hail. There could also be some storms that develop this afternoon and tonight that will be capable of producing locally heavy rainfall. So it's kind of a spotty situation. Looks like it's going to be scattered storms throughout the Southeast Iowa listening area. So just be prepared, as always, as thunderstorms are expected at some point here this weekend, and heavy rainfall is also possible. On Sunday, they are saying that the heat and humidity will increase here Tuesday through Friday. So heat headlines may be needed for Wednesday and Thursday. So it looks like it's going to be a warm week ahead. So it's summertime here in Iowa, and this is how it goes. So we do need a little bit of rain, but maybe not downpours like what they are talking about. We'll see how that all shakes out here. Of course, keep it tuned to KILJ, and we will be hopping on and giving you weather updates every 15 minutes. Let's take a look at some of the events in the area. All God's Creatures has their Creatures Classic 18-hole golf tournament today at the Mount Pleasant Golf and Country Club. And I don't know if you haven't registered. I think they still have some open spots. Entry fee is $400, and that registration will begin at 11 a.m. this morning. Of course, that registration is the golfing, the dinner, and the live auction all happening, and all the proceeds, of course, are going towards the All God's Creatures Animal Shelter here in Henry County. The Harlan Lincoln House in Mount Pleasant is sponsoring a presentation by Gary Pychick, Exhibits and Collections Director at Hildeen. This is the Robert Todd Lincoln Home in Manchester, Vermont, and he will be here today at 6:30 p.m. at the Union Block Building, which is 111 West Monroe Street.
He will be talking about the Lincoln family and their ancestral home. So be interesting information to see how the Hildene collection intertwines here with the Harlan Lincoln House and the artifacts that we have here in Mount Pleasant. This event, of course, is free and open to the public, and donations are always welcome, as the Harlan Lincoln House is a nonprofit and all proceeds would be going to preserve the Harlan Lincoln House and the artifacts enclosed there. We've got the second annual Save the Bridge Catfish Tournament happening now. It kicked off here at 7 a.m. this morning, and it will go till 2 p.m. That's down in Oakland Mills in Mount Pleasant. Fish fry will start tonight. So 4 p.m., this is what I go, you know, I'll come to the fish fry. Of course, the pre-registration and all of that is already happening. There is a 5-fish limit with channel catfish only. The weigh-in will be at the South Shore from 2 to 3 p.m. So, hey, I think you could probably go and see, you know, who caught the biggest fish. There will be cash prizes awarded. And like I said, that fish fry will start at 4 p.m. at the Oakland Bait and Tackle with a prize raffle. So you are welcome to attend that fish fry. More information you can find on Facebook. Go to Preserve Oakland Mills. You can also call Steve Davis, 319-217-0371. All right, the Van Allen House will be open today, Saturday, June 6th. Actually, every Saturday from 1 to 4 p.m., the Van Allen House is open this summer. The museum is available other days and times, but you need to contact ahead of time. But today, just swing by 1 to 4 p.m. And of course, if you are looking for volunteer opportunities, places like the Van Allen House and the Henry County Heritage Trust are perfect opportunities to volunteer and make a difference. The big thing happening today in Denmark, Iowa, it is the 20th annual Denmark Heritage Days. Grandpa Paul is headed down that way this morning. Of course, there's so much going on today and Sunday. They'll have homemade ice cream and a book sale. You can go to KILJ.com and click on our events calendar. We have the full list of activities. I don't want to go through the whole thing, but hopefully you can go enjoy the biscuits and gravy happening right now at the fire station in Denmark. The townwide garage sales kick off at 8 a.m. There's flea markets and crafts in the park all morning. The flag raising by the Boy Scouts will take place at 8:30 this morning. And from 9 to noon, the Historical Society Museum is at the bank. Sidewalk chalk drawing contest kicks off at 10 a.m. this morning through 1 p.m. in the afternoon. We've got the custom car and pickup show happening again, kicking off at 10 a.m. 11 a.m. to 3 are the bounce houses and the games for kids. So lots going on for children. The balloon animals by Toddy Pop, and the tractor parade, and the Silver Steppers performance, and the live auction, and the bingo, and the music. And listen, if you're not in Denmark this weekend, you are missing out. Don't forget to join in on the fun at Denmark Heritage Days happening today and tomorrow in Denmark, Iowa. We also have the Coppock Iowa Nest Fest beginning at noon today at the Eagle's Nest. That's 3392 Locust Street in Coppock. The Horseshoe Tournament is $20 per team, and the live music starts at 7 p.m. Horseshoe Tournament, that is so much fun. I've not ever been in a horseshoe tournament, but I have watched some horseshoe tournaments, and it looks like a lot of fun. So if you love horseshoes, get your team together and head on up to Coppock for some fun. That, again, 7 p.m., I think, is when that horseshoe tournament, or maybe, horseshoe tournament probably starts before then, but the live music will start at 7 p.m. That's at noon, the Iowa Nest Fest in Coppock. All right, and we have so much more going on, but I have talked enough here, and I want to, you know, get you some smooth sounds and some more information here on KILJ. I will be back with your news, your sports, your weather, all your information that you need to start your weekend off right. But first, I want to play some more music, some more information, so keep it tuned here to KILJ in Mount Pleasant.

I am the Reverend Court Fisher of First United Methodist Church in Mount Pleasant. In the chaos of our lives, allow me to offer you a few moments of hope and faith. Very truly, I tell you, one of you is going to betray me. John 13:21. I think it's always fun to hear people share what kind of meal they'd plan if they knew it would be their last. As friends go into how they'd like their filet cooked or how many flavors of ice cream they'd want or the kind of pizza they want, you get a glimpse into the foods that bring them happiness, that bring them joy. I've never heard anybody say they'd want kale or liver, but even more fascinating than learning about deep-fried Twinkies is hearing about what they'd want sitting around the table with them for their last meal. Here are the answers to these questions. You get to know more about who shaped our friends into the people that they've become. The ones who were there when they got their battle scars, the ones who were loyal. But we rarely hear about their enemies. It's not surprising. People don't gather around the table with the ones who broke their hearts or crushed their dreams or betrayed them. Just before Jesus went into the garden, he pled with God one last time to provide a way out of his looming death. He invited 12 of his closest friends to have one last meal together. You know, as they passed the wine around the table, Jesus told them he knew one of them would betray him and one of them would deny him. Shocked and dismayed, of course, they all said, of course it wasn't them. But he knew just hours later he would be handed over to be crucified. A final dinner together. And Jesus could have had anyone there. He didn't send invitations to the most important people or the most helpful or even the people who had supported him during his life. He invited the ones he knew would soon wrong him. If I had one last meal, I wouldn't spend it with the person I knew would betray me, but love does. Who would Jesus invite to dinner if he were you? You can also join us on Sunday mornings in person at 8 a.m. and 10 a.m. or watch our 10 a.m. service on our website, Facebook, or YouTube page. Much love, my friends, and remember, you all are truly, truly amazing.

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2: From your Southeast Iowa Information Center, I'm Katie Johansson. Today is Saturday, June 6th, and we are looking at a 40% chance of showers and thunderstorms, mainly after 1 o'clock this afternoon. You can expect partly sunny skies with a high temperature of 86 degrees. A Fairfield man was arrested early Friday morning following a traffic stop in Des Moines County. According to the Des Moines County Sheriff's Office, deputies stopped a vehicle at approximately 12:21 a.m. on June 5th near North Roosevelt Avenue and Kirkwood Street for a moving violation. Authorities identified the driver as 69-year-old Richard Donald Chambers of Fairfield. During the stop, deputies conducted a consent search of Chambers and reportedly located methamphetamine. A subsequent search of the vehicle allegedly uncovered additional methamphetamine and drug paraphernalia. Chambers was arrested and charged with possession of a controlled substance, third or subsequent offense, possession of drug paraphernalia, and improper turn at an intersection. He was transported to the Des Moines County Correctional Center and held pending further court proceedings. As with all criminal cases, the charges are accusations and Chambers is presumed innocent unless and until proven guilty in a court of law. Three young adults are facing charges after a rollover accident in rural Henry County and an investigation that revealed false information was provided to law enforcement. The Henry County Sheriff's Office say deputies, firefighters, and emergency medical personnel responded shortly after 12:15 p.m. on June 2nd to a report of an overturned vehicle near 3397 Dakota Avenue outside Hillsboro. Authorities were told three occupants had managed to exit the vehicle before emergency crews arrived. During the initial investigation, deputies were informed that 20-year-old Traven Allen of Hillsboro had been driving the vehicle. The passengers were identified as 18-year-old Cadence Helwig of Fairfield and 18-year-old Joseph Leishman of Mount Pleasant. However, investigators later determined that Helwig had actually been driving behind the wheel at the time of the crash. According to the sheriff's office, Helwig was operating the vehicle with a learner's permit and was traveling too fast when she attempted a left turn, causing her to lose control and overturn the vehicle. As a result of the investigation, Allen, Helwig, and Leishman were each issued summons to appear in court on charges of providing false reports to law enforcement. Helwig also received citations for violating the restrictions of her learner's permit and for failure to maintain control of a motor vehicle. All three occupants were treated for injuries at the scene. Healthy Henry County Communities has postponed its Stride into Summer family walk because of the threat of rain and thunderstorms. The free event, originally scheduled for tomorrow, will instead be held on Sunday, June 14th from 1 to 4 p.m. at Eastlake Park in Mount Pleasant. Kelly Carr said the decision was made in advance to allow families and participating organizations time to adjust their plans. Carr said organizers want participants to be safe and able to enjoy the event without the threat of rain or thunderstorms. Additional updates are available on the Henry County Public Health and Healthy Henry County Communities Facebook page. Stride into Summer has become an annual event designed to help families stay active while learning about community resources and healthy summer habits. Activities planned along the route will include sunset safety and bike safety education, bubbles, children's games, and other activities sponsored by local organizations. A familiar name in Southeast Iowa education is moving to a new leadership role. The Colo, Nesco, and Collins Maxwell Community School Districts have announced the hiring of Chad Walls, who has served as superintendent of the New London Community School District since 2016, as their next shared superintendent. The two school boards made the announcement Friday, saying Walls was selected following a search process that included input from school staff and community members in both districts. In a statement, Walls said he is honored to have the opportunity to serve both districts and looks forward to building relationships with students, staff, and community members while helping each district build on its strengths. Walls will officially begin his new position as joint superintendent of the Colo, Nesco, and Collins Maxwell school districts on July 1st. A local effort to help ensure children have access to meals this summer is asking for community support. The Fellowship Cups Summer Sacks Lunch Program will begin on Monday, June 8th, and organizers are currently collecting donations of lunch items to help meet the needs of area children during the summer months. Items most needed include juice boxes and individually packaged snacks, such as fruit snacks, cookies, crackers, granola bars, and other shelf-stable treats that can be included in sack lunches. The Summer Sack Lunch Program provides meals to children when school is not in session, helping fill a critical gap for families who rely on school meal programs during the academic year. Community members who would like to contribute can drop off donations at the Fellowship Cup on Mondays or Thursdays. Organizers ask donors to call ahead before bringing items. Those involved with the program say every donation, large or small, helps ensure local children have access to nutritious meals throughout the summer. For more information about donating to the Summer Sack Lunch Program or about the Summer Sack Lunch Program, please contact the Fellowship Cup directly. Elite Casino Resorts officially unveiled a new name for one of Southeast Iowa's largest entertainment destinations on Thursday, cutting the ribbon on the newly rebranded Great River Casino Resort in Burlington. The property, formerly known as Catfish Bend Casino, now carries a name that company leaders say better reflects its connection to the Mississippi River and the future of the resort. The rebranding is part of a broader effort by Elite Casino Resorts to enhance the guest experience through continued investments in the facility. Company officials say additional improvements are planned, including new food, beverage, and entertainment offerings. Great River Casino Resort and Fun City, located on Weingard Drive in Burlington, includes casino gaming, hotel accommodations, dining venues, an event center, indoor amusement attractions, and the Hucks Harbor Outdoor Water Park. Additional information about gaming, hotel reservations, events, and entertainment can be found on the resort's website. Iowa residents can cast a line without buying a fishing license this weekend as the Iowa Department of Natural Resources hosts its annual Free Fishing Weekend. From June 5th through the 7th, Iowa residents can fish without a license at lakes, rivers, streams, and neighborhood ponds across the state. The DNR says the event is designed to introduce more people to the sport and encourage families and friends to spend time outdoors together. Free Fishing Weekend is a great opportunity to teach a child how to fish, reconnect with the outdoors, or try the activity for the very first time. Whether it's one of Iowa's hundreds of lakes, thousands of miles of rivers, or a local fishing pond, anglers will have plenty of opportunities to enjoy the state's natural resources. While fishing licenses are not required during the three-day event, all other fishing regulations remain in effect, including daily catch limits, size restrictions, and species-specific rules. The Iowa DNR encourages participants to bring a friend or family member and take advantage of the free weekend to discover one of Iowa's most popular outdoor activities. Additional fishing regulations and information are available through the Iowa Department of Natural Resources. And turning now to our notices of death in the area. Luann Gehrig Sandy, 71, of Mount Pleasant, passed away Thursday, June 4th. According to her wishes, her body has been cremated and a private family interment will be held in the Forest Home Cemetery. The Olson Yoder Funeral Home and Crematory is caring for Luann Sandy and her family. Carl B. Molman, Jr., 86, of Mount Pleasant, passed away Friday, February 6th. The service of Requiem Holy Eucharist will be held at St. Michael's Episcopal Church of Mount Pleasant at 10:30 a.m. this morning. Online condolences may be directed to kimseyfh.com for Carl Molman, Jr. Janice Giles, 71, of Fairfield, passed away May 28th. A memorial service will be held today, June 6th, at the First Christian Church in Fairfield, where family and friends can gather in the dining room of the church from 11 a.m. to 1, followed by the memorial service at 1 p.m., and a graveside service immediately after. The Beener Funeral Home in Fairfield is assisting the family of Janice Giles. Lieutenant Junior Grade Samuel W. Barton, Sam Barton, 26, a resident of Naperville, Illinois, passed away unexpectedly on Friday, May 15th. Graveside services will be held today at 1 p.m. at the Forest Home Cemetery in Mount Pleasant. Military honors will be conducted by the Henry County Honor Guard. The Olson Yoder Funeral Home and Crematory is assisting the family with the local arrangements. Online condolences may be left at olsonyoderfh.com in memory of Lieutenant Junior Grade Sam Barton. Keith E. Garmo, 95, a lifelong resident of Mount Pleasant, passed away on Sunday the 31st. A celebration of Keith's life will be held today, June 6th, from 11 a.m. to 1 p.m. at the Murphy Funeral Home in Mount Pleasant. Online condolences may be left for the family at murphyfuneralandmonuments.com in memory of Keith Garmo. For a complete look at obituaries, please visit KILJ.com. That's been your look at Southeast Iowa weekend information. I'm Katie Johansson.
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5: It's June 6th, I'm Slayton Swords, and it's time for the sports start with high school softball. Holy Trinity Catholic collected their sixth straight win after beating Van Buren County last night, 5-3. The Crusaders will host their classic today with Van Buren County, New London, West Burlington, Notre Dame, and Mount Pleasant making the trip. Essentially, you could not overcome the West Burlington, Notre Dame offense last night, falling to the Falcons 14-7. The Hawks will face off against New London on the road on Tuesday, June 9th at 7 p.m. Waco lost to Louisa Muscatine last night 16-0. The Warriors will try the Pekin on Tuesday at 7 p.m. Waffle dropped their contest to Pekin last night 8-5. Macy Coons clouded a home run for two RBIs in the loss. The Arrows will tangle New London on Monday, June 8th at 7 p.m. Fairfield competed in day one of the Iowa City West Classic yesterday, and the Trojans split their matchups, losing the Regina Catholic 5-1 and beating the host 7-1. Leah Helmick struck out four in the complete game win, while Ireland Cranston, Josie Mosinski, and Maddie Martin each tabbed two RBIs. Washington will take on Durant and Davenport West today to continue the classic. Mediapolis shut out Hillcrest Academy last night 9-0. Macy Thornburg slugged a double and a triple for three RBIs in the winning effort. The Bullets will square off against Highland on Monday at home at 7 p.m., and Columbus will host Louisa Muscatine at 7 p.m. on Thursday, June 11th. Moving on to high school baseball, Burlington Notre Dame swatted Van Buren County away last night, winning 14-1. The Nikes will look to keep their winning streak going against Pekin at home on Monday, June 8th at 7 p.m. Van Buren County will compete against Fort Madison today at noon at home. Mediapolis clobbered Hillcrest Academy last night 17-5. The Bulldogs will try the West Burlington on Tuesday, June 9th at 7 p.m. Centrally defeated West Burlington last night 11-8. The Hawks will welcome Winfrey Mountain Union to town on Monday at 7 p.m. Winfrey Mountain Union dropped a close one to Highland last night 4-2. Trevor Phillips picked up two hits and struck out four in relief work. Wapello fell to Pekin last night 5-2. Wyatt Strawhacker and Wyatt Marlette each nabbed an RBI in the loss. Wapello will make the trip to New London on Monday at 7 p.m. Fairfield shut down Mid-Prairie for a one-sided 8-0 victory last night. Dane Burkhart led the way with three RBIs. Washington will take on Fairfield at home on Monday with Game 1 of the doubleheader at 5:30 p.m. And Mount Pleasant will host Keokuk on Monday for a doubleheader with Game 1 at 5:30 p.m. Moving on to high school postseason soccer, the 2026 Boys State Tournaments have decided three of their four champions with one matchup scheduled for today. Here's how yesterday's showdowns shook out. In the Class 3A finals, Des Moines Hoover and Norwalk combined for six goals in a 20-minute span as Hoover picked up their first state championship in program history 4-3. Waukee Northwest rallied late to defeat Ankeny Centennial for the Class 4A championship yesterday 3-1. Tate Schindel made six saves in the winning effort. St. Albert made a late run for the Class 1A state championship, but Regina Catholic exited with a 3-2 victory. Laird Holden netted the hat trick for the Regals. And number 1 Gilbert will face off against number 3 Des Moines Christian for the Class 2A championship today at 10 a.m. Moving on to the Prospect League, the Burlington Bees lost to the O'Fallon Hoots last night 8-5. The Bees will get their rematch tonight 6:30 p.m. at home. And the Clinton Lumber Kings demolished the Quincy Doggy Paddlers last night 50-0. Kevin Aubrey smacked a home run for two RBIs in the victory. The two will play again tonight 6:30 p.m. at home. And it's outside for this day in sports history. 1923, Edgar Wallace became the first British radio sports reporter when he made a report on the Derby for the British Broadcasting Company, the newly founded predecessor of the BBC. In 1971, Willie Mays hits an all-time record 22nd extra-inning home run. In 2018, LeBron James eclipses Michael Jordan's record for most 30-point games in NBA playoff history. It's June 6th. I'm Slayton Swords. And that was the sports.
6: Chance of thunderstorms
7: today.
6: Otherwise, sunshine mixed with clouds at times. Highs around 86. Southwest winds 5 to 10 miles per hour. Chance of thunderstorms
7: tonight.
6: Lows around 65. Overcast skies. I'm meteorologist Paul Frobley. Currently 70.
8: 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Very nice run of hogs last weekend. Fat hog market 55 to a top of $74 paid on. Good set of butchers, weighed 320 pounds. That sow market on those over 5 weight sows at 58 to 65. Feeder pigs on a 60 to 80 pounder, mostly then that 75, 80 up to $110 a head. Do have 30 head of nice Burke butchers consigned again from Brenneman. Do look for more hogs and pigs by sale time. We will start on them here promptly at 9 o'clock Saturday morning. Sheep and goat auction last week, those 50 to 80 pound lambs at 285 up to 330. Had fat lambs selling from about 235 to 260. Way up ewes at 135 to a few up to as high as 210. Light test on the big old rams, one at 135. Boar goats, good test on them 40 to 70 pound kids at 430 to 455 a pound. Big nannies at $2 to 285. Ewes consigned from Scheller this week, be a dozen head of them good ewes in. They'll be open, ready to breed to the ram of your choice. They're air-caught Sam crossbred ewes, and they'll be open yearlings to three-year-olds. Outside merchandise, pretty good run of new crop hay in for the sale last weekend. Had big round bales selling mostly 45 to 60. A few of those smaller old crop bales dropped down in there under 40, but the bulk of that better hay right out of the field at $45 to $55. Big square bales at 50 to 60. Small square bales of pretty much all new crop hay, $150 to $550 a bale. A lot of miscellaneous items outside, depending on the rain, how much more hay we get. We do have several big round bales in for this week, all new crop hay. No small squares here on Friday at noon, but you know, if it stops raining where they can move some hay, we sure have some small squares on Saturday morning. Cattle sale last weekend had several bred cows and pairs. Those very, very new pairs at $4,300 to $5,250. And crossbred cows that were bred, some red, some black, but selling from $4,000 to $4,450. A few older cows at 27.5 to 34. A few light steers in the run last week at $490 to $555 in the fives. Those 7 weight cattle, just ones and twos at $315 to $370. Heifer calves at $455 to $520 in the fours. Those 5 weight heifers at $4 to $465. 6 weight heifers at $360 to $385. A big runaway cows again last week. The way cow market continues to hold very strong. Middle cow, the cows 160 to 190. Better end of the cows 190 to 205. Take home cows, turnout cows, cows with a little more, little younger kind of cows, selling as high as $3.15 a pound. A lot of them at 250 to 275. Big bulls, 210 up to a top of 259 paid on the best big bull last Saturday. Do expect a nice run of stalker and feeders in for this week's sale. Be light on the cows. I do have a cow sale a week from Saturday on June 13th, but this weekend to be all feeder cattle. Early listings in the feeder cattle sale be 130 head, a very fancy 650 to 8 and a quarter weight crossbred yearling steers and heifers. They've had two rounds of shots, be long time wean. outstanding set of light yearling cattle from the Petersheim family. 110 head of fancy 5 to 650 weight red and red white faced steers and heifers. Two rounds of shots be long time weaned. They've had been running out in the grass. Very fancy set of fall calves from Steve Carr in that S&C Cattle LLC Corporation. There'll be 90 head of fancy 5 to 750 pound red and red white faced steers and heifers. Their Iowa Gold bag, long time wean, very fancy set of reputation cattle from Franklin's Bar Y. 75 head of 7 1/4 to 8 1/4 weight crossbred black heifers. They'll be open, had two rounds of work, be long time wean from Adam Johnson. 75 head of 4 to 650 weight black white face and black steers and heifers. Three rounds of work, be long time lean coming from the Benoist down at Shelbyville. Sure be some quality fancy fall black baldy heifers on that set. 68 head of 5 to 650 pound black white face steers, had two rounds of shots. Long time lean, really green set old cattle coming from the Barnhart Inc. down at Savannah. 58 head of 850 to 9 weight black yearling steers. They're very fancy and kind, been running out. Swartz Family Farms. There's 40 head of 650 to 9 weight crossbred yearling steers and heifers. Green cattle been running out, coming from Hirschberger. There'll be about 45 head of 450.

to work, be longtime lean. Beeler in with 18 head, 7 to 7.50 weight, fancy red Angus heifer's been out in the grass, be sure open. 16 head from the Huffs, 6 to 850 pounds. All Hereford steers, good precondition, long time lean, home race set of cattle. Smith has a dozen head of 6 to 6.50 weight black steers. Had a round, had a respiratory, 2 rounds of black leg, long time wean. Bingwall has 10 head of 4.50 to 5.50 weight black steers. All preconditioned, long time wean, been wormed and forward, very fancy home raised cattle. About 35-40 head of good yearling steers from Cessna. Cattle would probably be 8.50 to 9.50. Steers and heifers both been running out, be really green. Several more cattle by sale time. We should get started on these feeders here promptly at 12 o'clock. This has been Bill Gehring with this week's Keosauqua Sale Company Style Report, and thanks for listening.

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1: Never mind. The Coyote NS Tractor is a no-nonsense workhorse that doesn't rely on flashy displays to prove its worth.
3: You still gotta do the thing.
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5: Well, welcome into Weekend Ag Matters on the Iowa Agribusiness Radio Network. I'm Dustin Hoffman. Russ Parker coming up later on here in the first segment. Mark Magnuson and Riley Smith will be coming up as well. We had World Pork Expo going on this week in Des Moines, a great event, one of the biggest pork events we have in the world. People from all over coming to talk about the pork industry. Mark and Riley will have that subject coming up. But let's run down a few of the news headlines. And boy, you couldn't get much bigger than what started out here in the middle of the week. USDA Secretary Brooke Rollins confirmed the detection of New World screwworm in a cattle herd in South Texas. The infected animal was a three-week-old calf, and the screwworm was found on the calf's umbilical cord. Rollins says it is the only case being tracked in the U.S. and is the only confirmed case at this time.
6: As I mentioned, we have a confirmed detection of New World screwworm in a three-week-old calf in La Pryor, Texas. It is the only case that we are tracking right now, and the only one that has been confirmed. USDA and Texas officials are great partners in all of this. A huge shout out to the Texas Animal Commission, who've just been remarkable, and so many of our partners on the ground. I can't name them all, but Texas A&M, AgriLife, Texas Farm Bureau, the Texas Cattle Raisers, the Texas Feeders, the Texas Animal Health Commission.
5: Rollins said the USDA has already taken action to contain and eradicate this case of New World screwworm.
6: We have, number one, formed a unified incident command team with the Texas Animal Health Commission and deployed our APHIS response team and personnel to the area. They are already on the ground. We have established a 20-kilometer infested zone around the detection and implementing quarantines, movement controls, and surveillance in this area. We have expedited targeted release of the sterile New World screwworm flies, which is how we solve for the issue, of course, by immediately deploying a 4 million ground release chambers in the area, in addition to the 4 million sterile flies per week already being released aerially in the area. We are increasing trapping and surveillance for New World screwworm flies along the border just outside of the dispersal area. We are implementing New World screwworm surveillance for the New World screwworm flies along the border and just outside of the dispersal area. We are implementing additional surveillance and management strategies in wildlife and, of course, conducting targeted outreach in the local area as well as across the state.
5: Rollins reiterated the confirmation of New World screwworm has no impact on our food supply and is just a pest. It's not a disease and poses no health to food safety. And there's no reason to believe this case will lead to an establishment of New World screwworm in the U.S. as long as the proper protocols and guidelines are followed. And of course, you can find more information at aphis.usda.gov. And of course, that was a topic of discussion at World Pork Expo because it's not just a cattle problem. These flies can go after any warm-blooded mammal. And so we'll hear more with Mark Magnuson talking with the folks in the National Pork Board later on in this program. Elsewhere in farm news, the future of the USMCA is drawing attention from ag groups across North America as it approaches its required six-year review this summer. Nearly 160 organizations representing the U.S., Canadian, Mexico food and ag sectors recently sent a joint

0: sing better, or seem able to pick up a new skill without much effort. Sometimes we look at those people and think, boy, life sure seems easy for them. As a kid, I often wondered about that. I took piano lessons for nearly 10 years, and moving from one lesson book to the next wasn't automatic. It took practice and repetition and patience and determination, and frankly, some days I wanted to practice and there are others I just didn't. But if I wanted to advance, there was really only one path forward. Sit down on the piano bench and keep working at it. Today, when I sit down at the piano and stumble through a piece I once played with confidence, I often catch myself saying, I used to be able to play that. And the reason's pretty obvious. The practice stopped. What's interesting is how often life works that way. The things that we value most rarely come easy. Learning a skill, building a business, raising a family, maintaining relationships, growing a crop, nearly everything worthwhile requires dedication, persistence, motivation, and effort. And maybe that's why faith is described as a journey rather than a destination. Faith isn't simply believing once and being done. Faith is continuing to trust, continuing to pray, continuing to follow, continuing to grow. Like learning a musical instrument, faith becomes stronger when it's exercised and practiced. Sometimes I wonder what life would be like if everything just came easy. No setbacks, no disappointments, no struggles. But then I realize there would be little need for perseverance, little need for patience, little need for hope, and perhaps even little need for faith. The Apostle James understood this when he wrote, "Blessed is the one who perseveres under trial, because having stood the test, that person will receive the crown of life that the Lord has promised to those who love him." He doesn't say, "Blessed is the one who had it easy." He says, "Blessed is the one who perseveres." And I believe that's a connection between what is easy and what is the goal. The goal isn't ease. The goal is growth. The goal isn't comfort. The goal is becoming the person God created us to be. The goal isn't avoiding every challenge. The goal is learning to trust God through the challenges. So the next time life feels difficult, perhaps that's not the sign that we're on the wrong path. It may simply be evidence that we're still growing, still learning, still becoming. And just like those days at the piano, the lessons that require the most effort are often the ones that we cherish the most. Food for thought, I hope. This is Russ Parker. Have a blessed day.
1: Thanks, Russ. And that's going to do it here for segment one of Weekend Ag Matters. Coming up after the break, Mark Magnuson will be in to talk about New World Screwworm and what the pork industry is doing to alleviate concerns. 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
7: Chance for storms
8: today.
7: Otherwise, sunshine mixed with clouds at times. High temperatures reach up to 86. Southwesterly winds, 5 to 10 miles per hour. 65 tonight, chance of thunderstorms. I'm meteorologist Paul Frombly. Right now, it's 72 degrees.
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10: Mark Magnuson with the Iowa Agribusiness Radio Network, and I'm joined today by Dusty Odekoven of the National Pork Board. And Dusty, could you remind us, please, your title at National Pork Board?
11: Yeah, Mark, I have the honor of serving as the Chief Veterinary Officer for the National Pork Board.
10: And so, Dusty, here at at the National Pork Board exhibit at World Pork Expo in Des Moines at the Iowa State Fairgrounds, and of course, very focused on everything that's happening here at the show. But then just yesterday, we

0: We have that first official case of New World screwworm that popped up here in the United States. And so we had that confirmed. We had been fearful that this was potentially coming, and we see it happen yesterday. And we have been very focused on that in the cattle industry, but we know that is something that can affect all warm-blooded mammals. So what does that mean for the pork industry?
1: Well, you hit on a number of things there. First of all, yeah, the World Pork Expo has been a great time here and a good turnout. And unfortunately, these things seem to happen at inconvenient times. So, yeah, the finding of New World screwworm in Texas, I think, was not unexpected. There's been a lot of effort to plan for that. And one place I'd like to direct people to go for information is a website that USDA has put up. It's called screwworm.gov. Kind of an interesting name, but screwworm.gov is a place where people can go to get information about the fly, the damage that it causes to warm-blooded animals that become infested, and what people should be watching for. And so that's one of the most important things that I think people can be doing right now is just ensuring that they have heightened awareness of their animals, be observing their animals, looking for those signs. This is really not anything to panic about, but it is something to be observant about. So we had New World screwworm infest the Florida key deer in 2016 and 17, and so that was the last time that we had an infestation in the United States there, but a very effective response by USDA livestock producers and pet owners at that time.
0: And that is something that I have noticed, you know, when we have an instance like this, the fact that it's caught to eat even to begin with is makes you feel good that it, you know, it's being kept out in front of, trying to catch those things as they cross the border, as they pop up here in the United States. And so we know that it is very local to South Texas right now. Is there the threat then that it would spread farther north in terms of a sweeping problem? Or is this more isolated to the border right now and it could just kind of stay in that area?
1: Yeah, that's a good question. I think all of those are possibilities. As we've observed New World screwworm emerge north of the Darien Gap in Panama, where it historically was kept south of that border, but we've seen it move up through Central America. In November, roughly, of 2024, it got into Mexico, and we've seen it continue to move north since that time. And so I think it's entirely possible that we could see it continue to spread, especially with the time of the year. The fly lives well in warmer environments, and we typically see it not survive below 60 degrees, or not thrive below 60 degrees. So, you know, we got a long summer ahead of us and a difficult battle ahead. But one thing that USDA has been doing is strategically dropping the sterile insect, the sterile flies in the area where they find the fly has been found, and also along the border. What that does is to help prevent the fly from moving further northward. So a challenge that we have is just producing enough flies, sterile flies, to really have an effect and mitigate the further movement of the fly. So, but I think one thing that could really help is for all animal owners to be aware of the signs of meiosis, so the infestation of this fly and the larvae that it produces, and to be observant for any signs, and also just to be cautious when moving animals. That is one way that the fly moves long distances is an undetected animal gets moved, and then it spreads further in that new location where it is. So an important reminder for anyone moving livestock or pets is work with your local veterinarian when moving animals so that you make sure that the animals get inspected and also that they meet any state of destination requirements that may be put in place to help mitigate the movement of that pest.
0: And I know we've talked about how it can infect any warm-blooded mammal. Have we had instances of swine herds that have been infected by screwworm in the past?
1: Yes. In fact, there are detections in swine in Mexico and Central America. I think some of those are more outdoor-raised pigs. That's typically where you see that. But really, the fly lays its eggs in wound areas. So for pigs, that could be bite wounds or fight wounds or scratches or navel infections or sometimes along the mucous membranes of the eye or the mouth. And so there are a number of ways that the fly can lay those eggs in those open wounds and cause problems, so no matter the species. So pigs certainly can be infested and as can any warm-blooded animal.
0: So, Dusty, just to wrap up on screwworm then, is there anything else that you would like to mention in terms of this situation and just anything that producers need to be thinking about?
1: Yeah, I just want to reiterate, it's primarily in South Texas right now, and for anybody in that area or close to it, we just need to be observing animals very closely and working with a local veterinarian when we're moving animals.
0: And then another topic I wanted to ask you about was the response to what we saw from a pseudo-rabies incident here earlier this year in the state of Iowa. And we know that that was brought about because of some supposed contact with feral hogs in Texas. So we're staying in Texas again. But then those hogs were moved, or the domestic hogs obviously were moved to Iowa. And that is where we saw the pseudorabies pop up. But the response to that I thought was very timely, very impressive. And it showed those preparations that go into place for an instance like that. I think it kind of all crystallized in that instance. What did you think of it?
1: Yeah, I think, pseudorabies is a what we maybe call a historical disease where it's been eradicated from the commercial sector, and yet we know that it continues to exist in the feral pig population, of which there are estimated to be over 6 million feral pigs in the southeast part of the United States. And what we've observed through sampling of those pigs over time is that the incidence of pseudorabies and another disease that we sometimes refer to at the same time, swine brucellosis, those two diseases seem to be increasing in prevalence, at least in our surveillance of the feral pigs. So whenever you have pigs that are kept in an area where they can have contact with wildlife, such as the feral swine there's a possibility that they can be exposed to those diseases. This is just a good reminder, to be aware of that fact, to have good biosecurity practices that limit the interaction of feral swine and domestic swine, and then also just be sure that when we're moving animals that you get a certificate of veterinary inspection, work with your local veterinarian to ensure that those animals are inspected and where necessary tested if there's a risk of disease there. So. But to your point of the response, because pseudorabies is a historical disease with a very well described pathway of that state, federal, and industry response, I think all involved, followed the playbook and the response was very effective.
0: And speaking of responses, I thought there might be a little more of a reaction to that when it first happened in terms of the headline pops up. People see that and they say, wow, the first time in 20 plus years that we have a pseudorabies case. But the fact was that it almost came and went so quickly because I think all of those preparation efforts were in place, followed the protocols, and it was handled.
1: Yeah. High commendation for the state and federal officials who acted swiftly and worked with industry to address that issue. And I think in short order, we're going to, have that second round of testing that's expected in that area around where the index herd was identified. And so, yeah, looking forward to really completing that investigation and returning to more normal activity.
0: Dusty Otakovin with the National Pork Board, Chief Veterinary Officer, my guest here today.
2: Thank you to Dusty Otakovin of the National Pork Board for joining today's episode of Weekend Ag Matters. Up next, Riley Smith will wrap things up here on the show. 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
6: Here's your KILJ forecast for Southeast Iowa. Daytime highs approaching 86 today under partly cloudy skies with a chance of thunderstorms. Winds out of the southwest, 5 to 10 miles per hour. Lows level off around 65. Tonight, chance for storms. A mix of clouds and sun. Tomorrow, chance for storms. High of 84. Mid-80s Monday, with thunderstorms likely. Warmer Tuesday, with highs in the low 90s. I'm meteorologist Paul Trombley. Right now, 72.
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8: Porcine Respiratory and Reproductive Syndrome, or PRRS, is a disease that is always top of mind for swine producers. On top of its primary symptoms, there are many side effects that can occur in infected hogs. Boehringer Ingelheim has led some new research into the connection between the PRRS virus and gastric ulcer development. I spoke with J.D. Fiechner, Senior Key Account Veterinarian at Boehringer Ingelheim, while at the World Pork Expo earlier this week, and he said this research looks at both the respiratory system and digestive system in infected pigs.
9: Well, typically with the PRRS research that's been done for decades, everything traditionally was measured in a respiratory model, and that was in research methodology that would be consistent from trial to trial. And what we did differently this time is, in the last few years, Boehringer's become more interested and involved in kind of dynamic pig health and the interplay of like the GI system with the respiratory system and the overall health of the pig with competing disease entities in different systems. And so in this PRRS trial, we evaluated the gastrointestinal tract as well as the respiratory. And so that's what set this one up a little different, is we didn't just stop at the lungs, we looked through the whole pig. And to go into the research, what we found out is there was a very dramatic involvement of gastric ulcers in the results of this trial in pigs that were not vaccinated and challenged with the PRRS virus. And so that was fairly unique finding with the years of PRRS study, that it had not been tied to gastric ulcers before. Intuitively, producers knew that there was potentially issues there because they know about serious PRRS infections, high fevers, loss of appetite, and gastric ulcers are proven to follow feed interruptions, feed intake type parameters. And so intuitively knew that there may be issues with it, but this is one of the first research studies where it was actually measured and looked at specifically.
8: So is this a situation where this was like a side effect of PRRS specifically causing that damage, or is this kind of a like immunocompromised situation where they're just more susceptible?
9: This was just that this is a side effect of the PRRS virus itself, documenting the difference between the two treatment groups in the research, showing the distinct effect of gastric ulcers on the non-vaccinated group versus the vaccinated group.
8: So then when we look at the results of that research, then bringing that back to like veterinarians and producers, what do they need to know from that?
9: Well, basically, I mean, just a quick review of PRRS vaccines that are out there today. They are not a complete fix for PRRS. Everybody who's dealt with PRRS understands that. They're a tool in the toolbox, and they're an important part of a solution to minimize effects of the PRRS virus. What the gastric ulcer component was of this is that now we measured a distinct difference of another aspect, where the mitigation of problems of the PRRS infection with a vaccine had a dramatically measured impact on mortality. And to just talk about some specifics there, what it amounted to is there was 25 pigs per treatment group. In the non-vaccinated group, 6 of those pigs died. 5 of those had measurable gastric ulcers. There were 0 pigs that died in the vaccinated group. And when we looked at the end of the trial, when everything was evaluated in every pig, there was another 7 pigs in the non-vaccinated group that had blood in the intestinal tract from ulcers. In the vaccinated group, had 0. So you're talking about 12 pigs showing measured outcomes with gastric ulcers versus the vaccinated group that had 0. So a distinct difference between the two, and trying to figure out the impact of that. Hey, we know vaccines will reduce viremia. It reduces fever. There is a difference in the amount of fevers that were presented, which could most likely impact the feed intake component. So it was just a unique finding for us to see something that dramatic that we hadn't really looked at before. So if anything can be done to help mitigate the negative consequences of PERS infections, I think you have to look at the whole picture and say, hey, where are the impacts? What can it do? And it can help.
10: It feels like a proof is in the pudding kind of situation where we've been talking forever about, like, okay, you get ahead of this with vaccination, you're going to have a lot easier time. And, I mean, how important is that to managing PERS of just getting ahead of it and don't let it become a bigger issue if you can help it?
9: Oh, definitely. I mean, PERS vaccination reduces the viremia, reduces shedding, and in this case, it reduced the incidence of gastric ulcers. It's not perfect, but it does make a measurable improvement in the outcome of the infection in a group of pigs. So, and in order to get the benefit that is available through vaccination, if you get them vaccinated prior to exposure and you have time for immunity to develop, this is just one more thing to say, okay, it impacted mortality, and the mortality was caused in this instant. 5 out of 6 of the pigs that died during the trial were gastric ulcers. And so if we can impact partial components of any of the disease entities that take effect or the co-infections that make an impact with PERS, it just gives us a better outcome. And that's what we're after.
10: Absolutely. And then when we look at those vaccines that would be effective against PERS that producers can use, what recommendations do you have for them to look at?
9: Well, obviously, I'm from Boehringer Ingelheim, and our PERS MLV, Ingelvac PERS MLV, has been around for decades and has a proven track record, as I said, to reduce viremia, improve outcomes, reduce shedding, reduce lung lesions, and in this trial, it also reduced the impact of gastric ulcers. So notice I said reduce. I didn't say completely fix. It is a part of the answer for PERS management, but it's just not a panacea that fixes it completely. But anything we can do to mitigate the consequences of PERS infection, I think producers have to be utilizing those toolboxes. And like I said, this came out of just evaluating the gastrointestinal tract because we were exploring the dynamic pig health of the interplay of the different organ systems on one infectious agent, which is PERS. So.
10: All right, and then for any producers who would like to learn more from Boehringer Ingelheim, how can they do that?
9: Multiple ways. I'd say you can either contact our sales force, you can contact our technical services team, you can go to our website, which can give connections on questions and to field questions from producers, but most of you will have a connection with one of our team members that then you can follow up on the specifics of how it may fit for your system, using your local veterinarian and consultant to figure out what works best for your system.
10: All right. Appreciate the time as always, JD, and enjoy the rest of the World Pork Expo.
9: Thank you so much for the invitation to talk with you. Appreciate it.
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1: The former Secretary of Health and Human Services is advancing to the general election for California governor. Democrat Javier Becerra on Friday collected enough primary votes to advance to the November election. Thousands of votes still need to be counted, though, as Republican Steve Hilton and Democrat Tom Steyer compete for the second spot on the November ballot. President Trump says he's with the American farmer 1,000%. Trump spoke Friday at a farming roundtable in Wisconsin and claimed he's been fighting hard to create an equal playing field when it comes to agricultural trade with other countries.
2: Just remember that when you go into the polls, because they'll change it back immediately. There's something wrong with these people.
1: Trump also touched on new tax policies that would allow farmers to deduct more costs associated with equipment and make it easier to pass down farmland to their children. Trump previously announced a $12 billion economic relief package for American farmers affected by trade disruptions, largely caused by his tariffs. President Trump wants to cut jobs from the Office of National Intelligence. The Wall Street Journal says Acting Director of National Intelligence Bill Pulte was told by Trump to start the process of cutting employees from the office. Pulte was tapped to replace Tulsi Gabbard and will be responsible for overseeing 18 U.S. intelligence agencies. However, his tenure in the office is expected to be temporary, and the president has indicated the White House has 5 interviews lined up with potential permanent DNI nominees. A leading AI company says it might be good to have a way to slow down the technology before it gets out of hand. The founder of Anthropic wrote in a blog post Friday that we're fast approaching the point where AI systems might be able to start using AI to build and rebuild themselves with no input from humans. And while that might be great for advances in science and healthcare, there's a risk that humans could lose control of the technology. The post by Anthropic co-founder Jack Clark suggests a progress pause button would be a smart idea and says they'll soon meet with other companies to talk about the option. I'm Lisa Taylor. A long chase across the greater Los Angeles area has ended with a canine takedown. Police started chasing a suspected carjacker Friday afternoon who allegedly stole a pickup truck outside a Chinese restaurant in Fontana, about 50 miles east of L.A. Police followed in hot pursuit as the suspect took several roads toward Los Angeles. The chase ended about 2 hours later when officers boxed in the stolen vehicle in the suburb of Linwood. The suspect tried to flee on foot but was taken down by a canine officer. The suspect was taken to a hospital due to injuries sustained by the canine. A busy weather pattern is stretching across much of the nation this weekend. Jim Forbes has more.
3: Strong thunderstorms are expected from portions of the Great Lakes and Midwest into parts of the Northeast, with some storms capable of producing damaging winds, hail, and heavy downpours. Scattered showers and thunderstorms will also affect parts of the Mid-Atlantic and New England. Along the Gulf Coast, tropical moisture continues to fuel widespread showers and thunderstorms from Texas to Louisiana, Mississippi, and Alabama. Some locations could see torrential rainfall and localized flash flooding, especially near the coast. Across the plains, warm and humid conditions will help spark additional rounds of afternoon and evening thunderstorms, while the southeast remains hot and muggy with scattered storms. Meanwhile, the southwest stays firmly in summer mode. Desert cities, including Phoenix, will soar above 100 degrees under mostly sunny skies, while much of California remains dry and seasonably warm. I'm Jim Forbes.
1: A park ranger at America's tallest peak has died after falling into a crevasse. Officials at Denali National Park in Alaska say 33-year-old Robin Pendry died Thursday near a camp stationed about 14,000 feet up the mountain, which rises over 20,000 feet. Her death comes just 1 week after 3 members of a Latvian climbing team died on the same mountain. I'm Lisa Taylor.
4: Here's your KILJ forecast for Southeast Iowa. Chance of thunderstorms today. Otherwise, a blend of clouds and sun. Daytime highs approaching 86. Winds out of the southwest, 5 to 10 miles per hour. Chance for storms tonight. Lows level off around 65. Cloudy skies expected. Chance of thunderstorms tomorrow, 84. A blend of clouds and sun. Thunderstorms likely Monday, with highs in the mid-80s. Partly cloudy Tuesday. I'm meteorologist Paul Trombley. Currently 73.

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1: Chance of thunderstorms
2: today.
1: Otherwise, sunshine mixed with clouds at times. Highs around 86. Southwest winds 5 to 10 miles per hour. Chance of thunderstorms
2: tonight.
1: Lows around 65. Overcast skies. I'm meteorologist Paul Frombly. Currently 73.

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1: The former Secretary of Health and Human Services from the Biden administration could be the next governor of California. Democrat Javier Becerra on Friday collected enough primary votes to advance to the November election. Thousands of votes still need to be counted as Republican Steve Hilton and Democrat Tom Steyer compete for the second spot on the November ballot. They're looking to replace current Governor Gavin Newsom, who can't run again because of term limits.

0: to get away with murder, adding they can't believe they're in the situation where they've been virtually decapitated. Trump says Iran has spent decades operating without major consequences.
1: It takes a little while. You know, you're talking about 47 years of getting away with whatever they wanted. I mean, this should have been done long ago.
0: A Virginia man who plotted to kill his wife has been sentenced. Tom Yamas has details.
2: Brandon Banfield was sentenced to life in prison. He was previously convicted for the plot to kill his wife and a stranger. The au pair, you'll remember, pleaded guilty to manslaughter and was sentenced to a decade behind bars.
0: Defense attorneys had argued that prosecutors made multiple errors during Banfield's trial. Friday, Banfield was sentenced to life in prison without parole. The New York Knicks appear to be sweeping the NBA Finals. The team took down the Spurs 105-104 from San Antonio Friday to take a 2-0 lead in the best-of-seven series. Karl Anthony Towns led the team in scoring with 21 points and grabbed 13 rebounds. New York has won 13 straight postseason games, which is the second longest streak in league history. Victor Wembanyama sank 29 points for the Spurs, which will try to avoid a 3-0 deficit when the series shifts to New York for Game 3 Monday. I'm Lisa Taylor. President Trump wants to cut jobs from the Office of National Intelligence. The Wall Street Journal says Acting Director of National Intelligence Bill Pulte was told by Trump to start the process of cutting employees from the office. Pulte was tapped to replace Tulsi Gabbard and will be responsible for overseeing 18 U.S. intelligence agencies, including the CIA and the National Security Agency. However, his tenure with the office is expected to be temporary. Charges were filed Friday against the man accused of stabbing and killing Top Gun Maverick and Jumanji character actor James Handy in Los Angeles this week. Jason Nathanson reports from L.A.
3: James Handy was allegedly killed by his girlfriend's son, Michael Gledhill. Gledhill charged with murder Friday, but the judge wants to know if he's mentally competent to stand trial, so they'll be back in court later this month for another hearing. After the murder, Gledhill allegedly told a 911 operator that he was the, quote, son of man, and confessed to killing the, quote, man of sin. The actor's girlfriend, who's Gledhill's mom, told TMZ that her son had serious mental issues and was off his meds, but James Handy and her son had a cordial relationship.
0: Russia's space agency is pausing repairs on the International Space Station. Details from Rob Martier.
4: They need to review procedures to fix cracks and leaks. A NASA spokeswoman says that structural repair efforts are being put on hold while engineers gather more measurements and other data. Cracks and leaks have been a growing concern inside the Russian-made service module. Other astronauts who have been using a return capsule as a potential safe haven have been allowed to resume normal operations.
0: Taylor Swift and Travis Kelce are reportedly expected to tie the knot in New York City. Liz Warner has details.
5: TMZ now says a source with, quote, direct knowledge of the matter told the outlet the wedding is set for July 3rd, quote, in the middle of Manhattan. There's no confirmation or information on the actual venue where the pair could exchange vows, although there now appears to be additional speculation that they could have the ceremony at Madison Square Garden. It's not yet known if any formal invitations went out.
0: I'm Lisa Taylor.
6: Sunshine mixed with clouds at times today, with a slight chance of thunderstorms. High of 86, southwest winds 5 to 10 miles per hour. Lows around 65 tonight, chance of thunderstorms. I'm meteorologist Paul Frombly. Right now, it's 77 degrees.

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All of a sudden, in a wink of an eye, a Cadillac sedan passed us by and said, boys, it's a mark for me. By then, the taillight was all you could see. Now the fellas ribbed me for being behind, so I thought I'd make the Lincoln unwind. Took my foot off the gas, and man alive, I shoved it on down into overdrive. Wound it up to 110, my speedometer said that I hit top end. My foot was glued like lead to the floor, that's all there is, and there ain't no more. Now the boys all thought I lost my sense, and telephone poles looked like a picket fence. They said, slow down, I see spots, the lines on the road just look like dots. Took a corner, sideswiped the truck, crossed my fingers just for luck. My fenders was clicking the guardrail post. The guy beside me was white as a ghost.

0: out of the back when I started to gain on that Cadillac. 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Don't you know by then we'd be low on gas. 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Feel the tension, man, what a ride. 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And that cat, he pulled over and let us by. Now all of a sudden she started knocking down in the dip. 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Red light was blinking, the cops was after my hot rod Lincoln. 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And he said, son, you're gonna drive me to drinking if you don't stop driving that hot rod Lincoln.
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1: Here's your KILJ forecast for Southeast Iowa. Slight chance of thunderstorms today. Otherwise, sunshine mixed with clouds at times. High temperatures reach up to 86. Winds out of the southwest, 5 to 10 miles per hour. Cloudy skies expected tonight. Chance of thunderstorms. Lows level off around 65. Sunshine mixed with clouds at times. Tomorrow, chance of thunderstorms. High temperatures reach up to 84. I'm meteorologist Paul Trombley. Currently 77.

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Well, happy Saturday, folks. Thanks for tuning in here to KILJ in Mount Pleasant, Iowa. I have some community reminders brought to you by our friends over at Pilot Grove Savings Bank. These would be for today, Saturday. Lots going on in the KILJ listening area, so I'll get right to it. All God's Creatures presents the Creatures Classic 18-hole golf tournament happening today. That's at the Mount Pleasant Golf and Country Club. Registration is at 11 o'clock this morning, so grab your four-person best shot team, $400, and head to the Mount Pleasant Golf and Country Club. All those proceeds, of course, going to support the All God's Creatures Animal Shelter here in Henry County. If that's not your speed, go to the Harlan Lincoln House presentation held in the Union Block this evening. The Harlan Lincoln House will sponsor a presentation by the Exhibits and Collections Director at Hildene about the Robert Todd Lincoln Home in Manchester, Vermont. That's at 6:30 this afternoon at the Union Block building. The program will be entitled The Lincoln Family and Their Ancestral Home. So Robert Lincoln described Hildene as their ancestral home, and this presentation will include information about the house, the people, and the significant artifacts, some of which traveled from Mount Pleasant to Manchester in the early 20th century. So that program is free and open to the public. Donations are always welcome, as the Harlan Lincoln House is a nonprofit, and all the funds they raise go to the preservation of the Harlan Lincoln House. Of course, we've got the Oakland Mills Catfish Tournament happening. This is the second annual Save the Bridge Catfish Tournament. This is put on by Preserve Oakland Mills. That registration has passed. The catfishing has already happened and is happening. But don't forget about that fish fry. This is open to the public. That fish fry starts at 4 p.m. at Oakland Bait and Tackle this afternoon. There will be prizes and cash prizes for the biggest cat, channel cats caught, and all of those fun things. Find out more information on Facebook at Preserve Oakland Mills. You can always call Steve Davis as well, 319-217-0371. So much more happening. You need to go to KILJ.com and click on our community events calendar for all of the latest in the Southeast Iowa listening area here on KILJ. 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

Here's your KILJ forecast for Southeast Iowa. Slight chance of thunderstorms today. Otherwise, sunshine mixed with clouds at times. High temperatures reach up to 86. Winds out of the southwest, 5 to 10 miles per hour. Cloudy skies expected tonight. Chance of thunderstorms. Lows dip down to about 65. Sunshine mixed with clouds at times tomorrow. Chance of thunderstorms. High temperatures reach up to 84. I'm meteorologist Paul Trombley. Right now, it's 77 degrees.

0: Well, hello, folks. Interrupting some great music on KILJ because we have Paul Dennison on location for Denmark Heritage Days. Paul, take it away.
1: Thank you very much, Katie, and hello, everybody. It is Denmark Days in Denmark, Iowa. There's already a crowd. There's already many, many vendors. There's gobs of antique cars and trucks and tractors. There's going to be a parade. There's all kinds of things. Hey, I've got the lady sitting right here beside me. We found a shady spot in the shelter. Hey, good morning. Looks great.
2: Good morning.
1: You weren't here last year.
2: No, I wasn't. I fell and I was in the hospital and rehab center for 3 months.
1: But you're, my goodness, I'm so happy to see you so healthy, and you are putting on quite a show here today. How long is this now that we've had Denmark Days?
2: This is the 20th annual.
1: Used to be a gasoline engine show, and now it's much more than that. There are still the gasoline engines, too. I forgot to mention those, but are you ready?
2: We're ready.
1: And, you know, you had a great day yesterday with garage sales, and they're still going on today.
2: They are still going on today, and I walked around the grounds, and the vendors are varied. They're just a nice variety of stuff.
1: And high quality. Let's talk about the tractors. I walked over there, too, and you were talking about how they're really organized this year.
2: I love how they're organized. First of all, they're slanted so that you can see them better. Mm-hmm. But secondly, and this is the most important, they're arranged by decades. Mm-hmm. And the theme this year is a century of progress to go along with our 250th celebration of our country. Mm-hmm. And then we've got the Spirit of 76 tractor here. That's owned by the Mavius. Mm-hmm. And that was a case tractor that was designed for 1976 specifically for the 200th year.
1: I was there. And so were you, probably. Well, anyway, yeah. Makes sense. But it is something. And there's got to be way over 100 tractors there.
2: I think so. Last year we had 105 tractors. Mm-hmm. And I think this year is going to top it.
1: And cars, too. I walked through the cars as we got here to the shelter house, and a variety, too. And like you said, of the vendors and food. We can't forget food.
2: Oh, the food, yes. We've got homemade ice cream here by the Odd Fellows. And we have handball dinner this noon over at the church. And those handballs are good.
1: And then tomorrow morning, breakfast?
2: Tomorrow morning, breakfast at the fire station.
1: And church service right here?
2: Church service is right here, and it's non-denominational in spirit. It is by the United Church of Christ, our only church in town. And I just got done talking to the pastor, and he said the prayers are going to be specifically for the people of that are involved and tailored to the situation.
1: All right. Well, congratulations on another great, great event. And KILJ is always very happy to be here and to tell all of our listeners. And you've got plenty of time all day today. And there's a dance tonight, I think, too, isn't there?
2: Yes, by Staggered.
1: So, see, there's things to do here. You can just come bring the kid. It's kid-friendly. And it's just friendly for everybody in Denmark, Iowa. I think the best way to tell people from Mount Pleasant, just come south on 218 to 16?
2: 16 and yeah. 13 miles down the highway on east on the highway 16. You run into Denmark and you can't miss the park.
1: That's right. There's people everywhere, so that's for sure. Well, I don't want to take any more of your time, but thank you so much for inviting KILJ, and we say congratulations.

You heard it. Paul Dennison on the scene. Head on over to Denmark. So much going on today and tomorrow. Don't miss out on all the fun. And until you get to Denmark, you can listen to some smooth sounds right here on KILJ.

0: This is information from around the world on KILJ.
1: U.S. Central Command says U.S. forces have intercepted a barrage of Iranian missiles fired at Kuwait and Bahrain. CENTCOM said Friday that 7 ballistic missiles were shot down over the Persian Gulf. Iran's Islamic Revolutionary Guard Corps claims it struck enemy bases after American attacks on Iranian soil. A second flesh-eating screwworm has been found in Texas. Officials with Texas Parks and Wildlife say another case of the parasite was found in a calf in Zavala County. The screwworm fly lays eggs on open wounds, and when the eggs hatch, the larvae feed on the animal's flesh. Experts warn that a widespread outbreak could cost the Texas cattle industry nearly $2 billion annually. State and federal officials have placed a 12-mile quarantine around the affected area. President Trump says he's with the American farmer 1,000%.
2: You all built this country, not the complainers, not the wise guys. You all built this country.
1: Speaking at a farming roundtable on Friday in Chippewa Falls, Wisconsin, Trump said he's been fighting hard to create an equal playing field when it comes to agricultural trade with other countries. Trump also touched on new tax policies that allow farmers to deduct more costs associated with equipment. Trump previously announced a $12 billion economic relief package for American farmers affected by trade disruptions, largely caused by tariffs. Over 1,000 people are reportedly being invited to the wedding of Taylor Swift and Travis Kelce. TMZ says the celebrity couple will be taking their vows at Madison Square Garden in New York City and that it's scheduled for July 3rd. The report says Swift and Kelce have gone to great lengths to ensure privacy, which includes communicating with invitees by text rather than by physical invitations. It says Madison Square Garden was chosen because it has no windows and it has underground parking for guests seeking privacy. New Yorkers can expect streets around the venue to be closed off during the event. I'm Lisa Taylor. A park ranger at America's tallest peak has died after falling into a crevasse. Officials at Denali National Park in Alaska say 33-year-old Robin Pendry died Thursday near a camp stationed about 14,000 feet up Mount McKinley, which rises over 20,000 feet. Her death comes just 1 week after 3 members of a Latvian climbing team died on the same mountain. With concerns over the slow vote count in California and word Friday that

0: Federal investigations into election fraud are underway. We're learning about some stolen ballots in Northern California. Jim Forbes has more.
1: NBC Bay Area says 29 ballots were found dumped outside of a grocery store in Santa Clara County Monday. Then postal inspectors took them to be counted in San Jose.
2: They were all still sealed inside the return envelopes, so we were able to signature check them, verify that they were valid, and then we did count them.
1: Matt Morales is the Santa Clara County Registrar of Voters. Inspectors say they believe the thieves were looking for valuables to steal, which is why the ballots were dumped. I'm Jim Forbes.
0: The 158th Belmont Stakes will take place today at New York's Saratoga Racecourse. 9 horses will run in the final leg of the Triple Crown, including Kentucky Derby winner Golden Tempo and Derby runner-up Renegade, who's the morning line favorite. This will be the final time for the Belmont Stakes at Saratoga before it returns to its traditional home at Belmont Park. The Belmont Stakes will air live on Fox and can be streamed on Fubo. Post time is 7.04 p.m. Eastern. A leading AI company says it might be good to have a way to slow down the technology before it gets out of hand. The founder of Anthropic wrote in a blog post Friday that we're fast approaching the point where AI systems might be able to start using AI to build and rebuild themselves with no input from humans. And while that might be great for advances in science and healthcare, there's a risk that humans could lose control of the technology. I'm Lisa Taylor.
3: Slight chance of thunderstorms
4: today.
3: Otherwise, sunshine mixed with clouds at times. High temperatures reach up to 86. Southwest winds 5 to 10 miles per hour. 65 tonight, chance of thunderstorms. I'm meteorologist Paul Trombley. Right now, it's 77 degrees.

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1: Join the Harlan Lincoln House for a special evening connecting Mount Pleasant to the legacy of Abraham Lincoln. Saturday, June 6th at 6:30 p.m., guest speaker Gary Parzich from Hildene will present the Lincoln family and their ancestral home at the Union Black Building in downtown Mount Pleasant. 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

It is the first weekend in June, which means it is Denmark Heritage Days. 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But let me give you a few highlights for the rest of this afternoon. That 10 a.m., the sidewalk chalk drawing contest begins and the custom car and pickup show starts. And from 11 a.m. to 3 p.m., all the kids' activities are happening, the bounce houses and the games and all of those fun things happening 11 a.m. to 3 p.m. The tractor parade will be at 1 p.m. The Silver Steppers will perform at 1:30. And at 2:30, join in for the live auction in the shelter house. 4 o'clock is bingo at the fire station by the Independence Committee. And from 6 to 9 tonight, live music in the shelter house by Staggered. That's all happening in Denmark, Iowa for the Denmark Heritage Days. They ask you to come join in on the fun. It's happening today and tomorrow. And we want to thank our friends over in Pilot Grove Savings Bank for bringing you this community reminder on KILJ.

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1: Sunshine mixed with clouds at times today, with a slight chance of thunderstorms. High of 86, southwest winds 5 to 10 miles per hour. Lows around 65 tonight, chance of thunderstorms. I'm meteorologist Paul Trombley. Right now, it's 77 degrees.
2: Well, hello, folks. Interrupting some great music on KILJ because we have Paul Dennison on location for Denmark Heritage Days. Paul, take it away.
3: Thank you very much, Katie, and hello, everybody. It is Denmark Days in Denmark, Iowa. There's already a crowd. There's already many, many vendors. There's gobs of antique cars and trucks and tractors. There's going to be a parade. There's all kinds of things. Hey, I've got the lady sitting right here beside me. We found a shady spot in the shelter. Hey, good morning. Looks great.
4: Good morning.
3: You weren't here last year.
4: No, I wasn't. I fell and I was in the hospital and rehab center for 3 months.
3: But you're, my goodness, I'm so happy to see you so healthy, and you are putting on quite a show here today. How long is this now that we've had Denmark Days?
4: This is the 20th annual.
3: Used to be a gasoline engine show, and now it's much more than that. There are still the gasoline engines, too. I forgot to mention those, but are you ready?
4: We're ready.
3: And, you know, you had a great day yesterday with garage sales, and they're still going on today.
4: They are still going on today, and I walked around the grounds, and the vendors are varied. They're just a nice variety of stuff.
3: And high quality. Let's talk about the tractors. I walked over there, too, and you were talking about how they're really organized this year.
4: I love how they're organized. First of all, they're slanted so that you can see them better. Mm-hmm. But secondly, and this is the most important, they're arranged by decades. Mm-hmm. And the theme this year is a century of progress to go along with our 250th celebration of our country. Mm-hmm. And then we've got the Spirit of 76 tractor here. That's owned by the Mavius, mm-hmm. and that was a case tractor that was designed for 1976 specifically for the 200th year.
3: I was there, and so were you probably. Well, anyway, makes sense. But it is something, and there's got to be way over 100 tractors there.
4: I think so. Last year we had 105 tractors. Mm-hmm. And I think this year is going to top it.
3: And cars, too. I walked through the cars as we got here to the shelter house, and a variety, too. And like you said, of the vendors and food. We can't forget food.
4: Oh, the food, yes. We've got homemade ice cream here by the Odd Fellows. And we have handball dinner this noon over at the church. And those handballs are good.
3: And then tomorrow morning breakfast
4: at the fire station.
3: And church service right here.
4: Church service is right here, and it's non-denominational in spirit. It is by the United Church of Christ, our only church in town. And I just got done talking to the pastor, and he said the prayers are going to be specifically for the people of that are involved and tailored to the situation.
3: All right. Well, congratulations on another great, great event. And KILJ is always very happy to be here and to tell all of our listeners. And you've got plenty of time all day today. And there's a dance tonight, I think, too, isn't there?
4: Yes, by Staggered.
3: So, see, there's things to do here. You can just come bring the kid. It's kid-friendly. And it's just friendly for everybody in Denmark, Iowa. I think the best way to tell people from Mount Pleasant, just come south on 218 to 16?
4: 16 and 13 miles down the highway on east on the highway 16. You run into Denmark and you can't miss the park.
3: That's right. There's people everywhere, so that's for sure. Well, I don't want to take any more of your time, but thank you so much for inviting KILJ, and we say congratulations.
4: Well, you know that I like KILJ. I've been, as long as I've been on the committee, I have been involved with KILJ. And I love it.
3: All right. Well, ladies and gentlemen, Denmark, Iowa, that's the place to be today. So just come on down to Denmark for Denmark Days.

0: 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Are you haunted by half-finished projects on your land? 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

Well, Mother Nature is putting a wrench in things for your weekend activities. Wanted to hop on here and let folks know that the Healthy Henry County Communities Stride into Summer Family Walk and event has been postponed. So this event was originally scheduled for tomorrow, June 7th, Sunday, and it has been postponed 1 week. It will be on Sunday, June 14th. So they've postponed that Stride into Summer event out at East Lake Park in Mount Pleasant due to the impending weather. We are looking at showers and thunderstorms and spotty heavy rainfall activity all throughout this weekend. So, as a reminder, Healthy Henry County Communities invites all families to the Stride into Summer Family Walk at East Lake Park in Mount Pleasant from 1 to 4 p.m., but that will be happening next Sunday instead of tomorrow. So you can go to KILJ.com and click on our community event calendar. We have all of this event and all of the other events happening in the KILJ listening area right there at your fingertips. And I want to say thank you to our friends at Pilot Grove Savings Bank for bringing you this community reminder on KILJ.

Here's your KILJ forecast for Southeast Iowa. Slight chance of thunderstorms today. Otherwise, sunshine mixed with clouds at times. High temperatures reach up to 86. Winds out of the southwest, 5 to 10 miles per hour. Cloudy skies expected tonight. Chance of thunderstorms. Lows level off around 65. Sunshine mixed with clouds at times tomorrow. Chance of thunderstorms. High temperatures reach up to 84. I'm meteorologist Paul Trombley. Currently 77.

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0: This is information from around the world on KILJ.
1: President Trump says Iran hasn't made a deal with the U.S. yet because they're proud and it's a very hard thing for them.
2: They've dealt with very weak and ineffective leadership on behalf of the United States.
1: Trump called the current peace talks a very hard thing for them. He said the regime has been allowed to get away with murder, operating

0: month last week. U.S. Central Command says U.S. forces have intercepted a barrage of Iranian missiles fired at Kuwait and Bahrain. CENTCOM said that 7 ballistic missiles were shot down over the Persian Gulf on Friday. More from Richard Engel.
1: Kuwait's airport this morning was forced into an emergency shutdown as it was targeted by Iranian drones and missiles, killing one person and causing significant damage to a terminal, according to the foreign ministry. A Kuwaiti official called it an act of criminal Iranian aggression.
0: The alleged attack was in retaliation after the U.S. reportedly shot down several Iranian drones and struck several sites inside Iran. The former Secretary of Health and Human Services from the Biden administration could be the next California governor. Democrat Javier Becerra on Friday collected enough primary votes to advance to the November election. Thousands of votes still need to be counted as Republican Steve Hilton and Democrat Tom Steyer compete for the second spot on the November ballot. Hilton says he's ready for a fight and says Becerra has too many problems to lead the state.
2: He's mired in a corruption scandal. He pushed tens of thousands of migrant children into the clutches of child sex traffickers. So this guy is just a complete non-starter.
0: Current Governor Gavin Newsom can't run again because of term limits. I'm Lisa Carton. The World Cup is about to come to Los Angeles, and so are the scammers. Tammy Trujillo has details.
3: The LA County Sheriff's Department's out with a warning about cyber criminals creating fake FIFA websites and social media ads that look a lot like legitimate ticketing and checkout pages. Those sites, though, are trying to steal login credentials, personal information, and credit card numbers. The department says to make sure you're actually buying World Cup tickets or souvenirs, you should go directly to the official FIFA website by typing FIFA.com in your browser and not get there through any links you find in ads, social media posts, emails, or text messages.
0: With concerns over the slow vote in California and word Friday that federal investigators into election fraud are underway, we're learning more about some stolen ballots in Northern California. Jim Forbes reports.
4: NBC Bay Area says 29 ballots were found dumped outside of a grocery store in Santa Clara County Monday. Then postal inspectors took them to be counted in San Jose.
5: They were all still sealed inside their return envelopes, so we were able to signature check them, verify that they were valid, and then we did count them.
4: Matt Morales is the Santa Clara County Registrar of Voters. Inspectors say they believe the thieves were looking for valuables to steal, which is why the ballots were dumped.
0: Russia's space agency is pausing repairs on the International Space Station. Rob Martier tells us why.
6: They need to review procedures to fix cracks and leaks. A NASA spokeswoman says that structural repair efforts are being put on hold while engineers gather more measurements and other data. Cracks and leaks have been a growing concern inside the Russian-made service module, which launched into space back in 2000. Other astronauts who have been using a return capsule as a potential safe haven have been allowed to resume normal operations.
0: Over 1,000 people are reportedly being invited to the wedding of Taylor Swift and Travis Kelce. TMZ says the celebrity couple will be taking their vows at Madison Square Garden in New York City and that it's scheduled for July 3rd. I'm Lisa Carton.
7: Here's your KILJ forecast for Southeast Iowa. Slight chance of thunderstorms today. Otherwise, sunshine mixed with clouds at times. High temperatures reach up to 86. Winds out of the southwest, 5 to 10 miles per hour. Cloudy skies expected tonight. Chance of thunderstorms. Lows dip down to about 65. Sunshine mixed with clouds at times. Tomorrow, chance of thunderstorms. High temperatures reach up to 84. I'm meteorologist Paul Trombley. Currently 81.

0: celebrate your love story with a sweet treat from By the Scoop Ice Cream in Mount Pleasant. 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

Well, happy Saturday, folks. Thanks for tuning in here to KILJ in Mount Pleasant, Iowa. I have some community reminders brought to you by our friends over at Pilot Grove Savings Bank. These would be for today, Saturday. Lots going on in the KILJ listening area, so I'll get right to it. All God's Creatures presents the Creatures Classic 18-hole golf tournament happening today. That's at the Mount Pleasant Golf and Country Club. Registration is at 11 o'clock this morning, so grab your four-person best shot team, $400, and head to the Mount Pleasant Golf and Country Club. All those proceeds, of course, going to support the All God's Creatures Animal Shelter here in Henry County. If that's not your speed, go to the Harlan Lincoln House presentation held in the Union Block this evening. The Harlan Lincoln House will sponsor a presentation by the Exhibits and Collections Director at Hildene about the Robert Todd Lincoln Home in Manchester, Vermont. That's at 6:30 this afternoon at the Union Block building. The program will be entitled The Lincoln Family and Their Ancestral Home. So Robert Lincoln described Hildene as their ancestral home, and this presentation will include information about the house, the people, and the significant artifacts, some of which traveled from Mount Pleasant to Manchester in the early 20th century. So that program is free and open to the public. Donations are always welcome, as the Harlan Lincoln House is a nonprofit and all the funds they raise go to the preservation of the Harlan Lincoln House. Of course, we've got the Oakland Mills Catfish Tournament happening. This is the second annual Save the Bridge Catfish Tournament. This is put on by Preserve Oakland Mills. That registration has passed. The catfishing has already happened and is happening, but don't forget about that fish fry. This is open to the public. That fish fry starts at 4 p.m. at Oakland Bait and Tackle this afternoon. There will be prizes and cash prizes for the biggest cat, channel cats caught, and all of those fun things. Find out more information on Facebook at Preserve Oakland Mills. You can always call Steve Davis as well, 319-217-0371. So much more happening. 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

0: Slight chance of thunderstorms
1: today.
0: Otherwise, sunshine mixed with clouds at times. High temperatures reach up to 86. Southwest winds 5 to 10 miles per hour. 65 tonight, chance of thunderstorms. I'm meteorologist Paul Trombley. Currently, it's 81 degrees.

It is the first weekend in June, which means it is Denmark Heritage Days. This is the 20th annual Denmark Heritage Days happening in, you guessed it, Denmark, Iowa. 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You can go to KILJ.com for the entire schedule of events. But let me give you a few highlights for the rest of this afternoon. That 10 a.m., the sidewalk chalk drawing contest begins and the custom car and pickup show starts. And from 11 a.m. to 3 p.m., all the kids' activities are happening, the bounce houses and the games and all of those fun things happening 11 a.m. to 3 p.m. The tractor parade will be at 1 p.m. The Silver Steppers will perform at 1:30. And at 2:30, join in for the live auction in the shelter house. 4 o'clock is bingo at the fire station by the Independence Committee. And from 6 to 9 tonight, live music in the shelter house by Staggered. That's all happening in Denmark, Iowa for the Denmark Heritage Days. They ask you to come join in on the fun. It's happening today and tomorrow. And we want to thank our friends over in Pilot Grove Savings Bank for bringing you this community reminder on KILJ.

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0: sunshine mixed with clouds at times
1: today,
0: with a slight chance of thunderstorms. High of 86, southwest winds 5 to 10 miles per hour. Lows around 65 tonight, chance of thunderstorms. I'm meteorologist Paul Trombley. Currently, it's 81 degrees.

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Here's your KILJ forecast for Southeast Iowa. Sunshine mixed with clouds at times this afternoon with a slight chance of thunderstorms. Daytime highs approaching 86, winds out of the west, 5 to 10 miles per hour. Cloudy skies expected tonight, chance of thunderstorms. Lows dip down to about 65. Sunshine mixed with clouds at times tomorrow, chance of thunderstorms. High temperatures reach up to 84. I'm meteorologist Paul Trombley. Right now, it's 84 degrees.

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1: President Trump says Iran hasn't made a deal with the U.S. because they're proud and it's a very hard thing for them, and says Iran has spent decades operating without major consequences.
2: It takes a little while, you know. You're talking about 47 years of getting away with whatever they wanted. I mean, this should have been done long ago.
1: Trump said the regime has been allowed to get away with murder, adding they can't believe they're in the situation where they've been virtually decapitated. Defense Secretary Pete Hegseth is urging European leaders to remain vigilant against the threat of dangerous ideologies posed by modern-day immigration. Speaking at an American cemetery in Normandy today, Hegseth warned Western allies not to forget that freedom isn't free. The Pentagon chief said today beaches are being stormed by boats filled with immigrants bringing different ideologies to the continent. Hegseth was in France to mark the 82nd anniversary of D-Day, the Allied invasion that ultimately led to the liberation of Western Europe from Nazi Germany and the end of World War II. A federal attorney for the Department of Justice says multiple election fraud investigations are underway in California. The lawyer did not provide details during Friday morning's announcement. Earlier in the week, President Trump claimed Democrats were trying to steal California's primary elections without providing specific evidence. A leading AI company says it might be good to have a way to slow down the technology before it gets out of hand. The founder of Anthropic wrote in a blog post Friday that we're fast approaching the point where AI systems might be able to start using AI to build and rebuild themselves with no input from humans. Anthropic co-founder Jack Clark suggests a progress pause button would be a smart idea and says they'll soon meet with other companies to talk about the option. The 158th Belmont Stakes will take place today at New York's Saratoga Racecourse. Nine horses will run in the final leg of the Triple Crown, including Kentucky Derby winner Golden Tempo. Post time is 7:04 p.m. Eastern. I'm Lisa Carton. Ousted Venezuelan President Nicolas Maduro is bringing in a defense attorney who also represented rapper Sean Diddy Combs. Scott Pringle reports.
3: Court records show Ana Estevao will help Maduro now fight drug trafficking charges. Estevao helped Sean Diddy Combs during a high-profile trial in New York last year. Combs was acquitted on sex trafficking and racketeering charges. Maduro remains locked up in Brooklyn awaiting trial.
1: New York City is in record territory when it comes to gun violence. Jim Forbes has details.
4: NYPD Commissioner Jessica Tisch said Friday that officers have taken over 2,000 guns off city streets so far this year.
5: Through the first 5 months of this year, New York City has seen the fewest murders, the fewest shooting incidents, and the fewest shooting victims in recorded history.
4: Stats also show city public housing has had fewer shootings, victims, murders, and robberies over the first 5 months than any other time since records have been kept. Tish says every gun taken adds up to a measure of harm prevented.
1: AI agents and bots make up the majority of website traffic for the first time. Michael Kastner reports.
6: Internet hosting service Cloudflare says more than 57% of traffic is from non-human sources. One factor is speed. AI can look at thousands of websites while a person might look at just five. The shift to overtake humans happened sometime in the last 6 months, says Cloudflare CEO Matthew Prince. He adds that it might not be so bad because AI allows more people than ever before to create something for a huge audience. It could have implications for the future of the web's business model because, as Price says, bots don't click on ads. I'm Michael Kastner.
1: A new study says weight loss drugs like Ozempic could someday be used to treat a whole host of health issues. The research indicates the popular drug may be reshaping the brain and can maybe someday help people fight addiction. I'm Lisa Carton.
0: From your Southeast Iowa Information Center, I'm Katie Johansson. Today is Saturday, June 6th, and we are looking at a 40% chance of showers and thunderstorms, mainly after 1 o'clock this afternoon. You can expect partly sunny skies with a high temperature of 86 degrees. A Fairfield man was arrested early Friday morning following a traffic stop in Des Moines County. According to the Des Moines County Sheriff's Office, deputies stopped a vehicle at approximately 12:21 a.m. on June 5th near North Roosevelt Avenue and Kirkwood Street for a moving violation. Authorities identified the driver as 69-year-old Richard Donald Chambers of Fairfield. During the stop, deputies conducted a consent search of Chambers and reportedly located methamphetamine. A subsequent search of the vehicle allegedly uncovered additional methamphetamine and drug paraphernalia. Chambers was arrested and charged with possession of a controlled substance, third or subsequent

0: subsequent offense, possession of drug paraphernalia, and improper turn at an intersection. He was transported to the Des Moines County Correctional Center and held pending further court proceedings. As with all criminal cases, the charges are accusations and Chambers is presumed innocent unless and until proven guilty in a court of law. Three young adults are facing charges after a rollover accident in rural Henry County and an investigation that revealed false information was provided to law enforcement. The Henry County Sheriff's Office say deputies, firefighters, and emergency medical personnel responded shortly after 12:15 p.m. on June 2nd to a report of an overturned vehicle near 3397 Dakota Avenue outside Hillsboro. Authorities were told three occupants had managed to exit the vehicle before emergency crews arrived. During the initial investigation, deputies were informed that 20-year-old Trayvon Allen of Hillsboro had been driving the vehicle. The passengers were identified as 18-year-old Cadence Helwig of Fairfield and 18-year-old Joseph Leishman of Mount Pleasant. However, investigators later determined that Helwig had actually been driving behind the wheel at the time of the crash. According to the sheriff's office, Helwig was operating the vehicle with a learner's permit and was traveling too fast when she attempted a left turn, causing her to lose control and overturn the vehicle. As a result of the investigation, Allen, Helwig, and Leishman were each issued summons to appear in court on charges of providing false reports to law enforcement. Helwig also received citations for violating the restrictions of her learner's permit and for failure to maintain control of a motor vehicle. All three occupants were treated for injuries at the scene. Healthy Henry County Communities has postponed its Stride into Summer family walk because of the threat of rain and thunderstorms. The free event, originally scheduled for tomorrow, will instead be held on Sunday, June 14th from 1 to 4 p.m. at Eastlake Park in Mount Pleasant. Kelly Carr said the decision was made in advance to allow families and participating organizations time to adjust their plans. Carr said organizers want participants to be safe and able to enjoy the event without the threat of rain or thunderstorms. Additional updates are available on the Henry County Public Health and Healthy Henry County Communities Facebook page. Stride into Summer has become an annual event designed to help families stay active while learning about community resources and healthy summer habits. Activities planned along the route will include sunset safety and bike safety education, bubbles, children's games, and other activities sponsored by local organizations. A familiar name in Southeast Iowa education is moving to a new leadership role. The Colo, Nesco, and Collins Maxwell Community School Districts have announced the hiring of Chad Walls, who has served as superintendent of the New London Community School District since 2016, as their next shared superintendent. The two school boards made the announcement Friday, saying Walls was selected following a search process that included input from school staff and community members in both districts. In a statement, Walls said he is honored to have the opportunity to serve both districts and looks forward to building relationships with students, staff, and community members while helping each district build on its strengths. Walls will officially begin his new position as joint superintendent of the Colo, Nesco, and Collins Maxwell school districts on July 1st. A local effort to help ensure children have access to meals this summer is asking for community support. The Fellowship Cups Summer Sacks Lunch Program will begin on Monday, June 8th, and organizers are currently collecting donations of lunch items to help meet the needs of area children during the summer months. Items most needed include juice boxes and individually packaged snacks, such as fruit snacks, cookies, crackers, granola bars, and other shelf-stable treats that can be included in sack lunches. The Summer Sack Lunch Program provides meals to children when school is not in session, helping fill a critical gap for families who rely on school meal programs during the academic year. Community members who would like to contribute can drop off donations at the Fellowship Cup on Mondays or Thursdays. Organizers ask donors to call ahead before bringing items. Those involved with the program say every donation, large or small, helps ensure local children have access to nutritious meals throughout the summer. For more information about donating to the Summer Sack Lunch Program or about the Summer Sack Lunch Program, please contact the Fellowship Cup directly. Elite Casino Resorts officially unveiled a new name for one of Southeast Iowa's largest entertainment destinations on Thursday, cutting the ribbon on the newly rebranded Great River Casino Resort in Burlington. The property, formerly known as Catfish Bend Casino, now carries a name that company leaders say better reflects its connection to the Mississippi River and the future of the resort. The rebranding is part of a broader effort by Elite Casino Resorts to enhance the guest experience through continued investments in the facility. Company officials say additional improvements are planned, including new food, beverage, and entertainment offerings. Great River Casino Resort and Fun City, located on Weingard Drive in Burlington, includes casino gaming, hotel accommodations, dining venues, an event center, indoor amusement attractions, and the Hucks Harbor Outdoor Water Park. Additional information about gaming, hotel reservations, events, and entertainment can be found on the resort's website. Iowa residents can cast a line without buying a fishing license this weekend as the Iowa Department of Natural Resources hosts its annual Free Fishing Weekend. From June 5th through the 7th, Iowa residents can fish without a license at lakes, rivers, streams, and neighborhood ponds across the state. The DNR says the event is designed to introduce more people to the sport and encourage families and friends to spend time outdoors together. Free Fishing Weekend is a great opportunity to teach a child how to fish, reconnect with the outdoors, or try the activity for the very first time. Whether it's one of Iowa's hundreds of lakes, thousands of miles of rivers, or a local fishing pond, anglers will have plenty of opportunities to enjoy the state's natural resources. While fishing licenses are not required during the three-day event, all other fishing regulations remain in effect, including daily catch limits, size restrictions, and species-specific rules. The Iowa DNR encourages participants to bring a friend or family member and take advantage of the free weekend to discover one of Iowa's most popular outdoor activities. Additional fishing regulations and information are available through the Iowa Department of Natural Resources. And turning now to our notices of death in the area. Luann Gehrig Sandy, 71, of Mount Pleasant, passed away Thursday, June 4th. According to her wishes, her body has been cremated and a private family interment will be held in the Forest Home Cemetery. The Olson Yoder Funeral Home and Crematory is caring for Luann Sandy and her family. For a complete look at obituaries, please visit KILJ.com. That's been your look at Southeast Iowa Weekend Information. I'm Katie Johansson.
1: It's June 6th. I'm Slayton Swords, and it's time for the sports. Start with high school softball. Holy Trinity Catholic collected their sixth straight win after beating Van Buren County last night, 5-3. The Crusaders will host their classic today with Van Buren County, New London, West Burlington, Notre Dame, and Mount Pleasant making the trip. Essentially, you could not overcome the West Burlington Notre Dame offense last night, falling to the Falcons 14-7. The Hawks will face off against New London on the road on Tuesday, June 9th at 7 p.m. Waco lost to Louisa Muscatine last night 16-0. The Warriors will try the Pekin on Tuesday at 7 p.m. Waffle dropped their contest to Pekin last night 8-5. Macy Coons clouded a home run for two RBIs in the loss. The Arrows will tangle New London on Monday, June 8th at 7 p.m. Fairfield competed in day one of the Iowa City West Classic yesterday, and the Trojans split their matchups, losing the Regina Catholic 5-1 and beating the host 7-1. Leah Helmick struck out 4 in the complete game win, while Ireland Cranston, Josie Mosinski, and Maddie Martin each tabbed 2 RBIs. Washington will take on Durant and Davenport West today to continue the Classic. Minneapolis shut out Hillcrest Academy last night 9-0. Macy Thornburg slugged a double and a triple for 3 RBIs in the winning effort. The Bullets will square off against Highland on Monday at home at 7 p.m. And Columbus will host Louisa Muscatine at 7 p.m. on Thursday, June 11th. Moving on to high school baseball, Burlington Notre Dame swatted Van Buren County away last night, winning 14-1. The Nikes will look to keep their winning streak going against Pekin at home on Monday, June 8th at 7 p.m. Van Buren County will compete against Fort Massett today at noon at home. Minneapolis clobbered Hillcrest Academy last night 17-5. The Bulldogs will try the West Burlington on Tuesday, June 9th at 7 p.m. Centrally defeated West Burlington last night 11-8. The Hawks will welcome Winfrey Mountain Union to town on Monday at 7 p.m. Winfrey Mountain Union dropped a close one to Highland last night 4-2. Trevor Phillips picked up 2 hits and struck out 4 in relief work. Wapello fell to Pekin last night 5-2. Wyatt Strawhacker and Wyatt Marlette each nabbed an RBI in the loss. Wapello will make the trip to New London on Monday at 7 p.m. Fairfield shut down Mid Prairie for a one-sided 8-0 victory last night. Dane Burkhart led the way with 3 RBIs. Washington will take on Fairfield at home on Monday with Game 1 of the doubleheader at 5:30 p.m. And Mount Pleasant will host Keokuk on Monday for a doubleheader with Game 1 at 5:30 p.m. Moving on to high school postseason soccer, the 2026 Boys State Tournaments have decided 3 of their 4 champions, with one matchup scheduled for today. Here's how yesterday's showdown shook out. In the Class 3A finals, Des Moines Hoover and Norwalk combined for 6 goals in a 20-minute span as Hoover picked up their first state championship in program history for the 3. Waukee Northwest rallied late to defeat Ankeny Centennial for the Class 4A championship yesterday 3-1. Tate Schindel made 6 saves in the winning effort. St. Albert made a late run for the Class 1A state championship, but Regina Catholic exited with a 3-2 victory. Laird Holden netted the hat trick for the Regals. And number 1 Gilbert faced off against number 3 Des Moines Christian for the Class 2A championship today at 10 a.m. Moving on to the Prospect League, the Burlington Bees lost to the O'Fallon Hoots last night, 8-5. The Bees will get their rematch tonight, 6:30 p.m. at home. And the Clinton Lumber Kings demolished the Quincy Doggy Paddlers last night, 50-0. Kevin Aubrey smacked a home run for 2 RBIs in the victory. The two will play again tonight, 6:30 p.m. at home. And it's out time for this day in sports history. 1923, Edgar Wallace became the first British radio sports reporter when he made a report on the Derby for the British Broadcasting Company, the newly founded predecessor of the BBC. In 1971, Willie Mays hits an all-time record 22nd extra-inning home run. In 2018, LeBron James eclipses Michael Jordan's record for most 30-point games in NBA playoff history. It's June 6th. I'm Slayton Swords. And that was the sports.
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3: Here's your KILJ forecast for Southeast Iowa. Slight chance of thunderstorms this afternoon. Otherwise, sunshine mixed with clouds at times. Daytime highs approaching 86. Westerly winds 5 to 10 miles per hour. Chance of thunderstorms tonight. Lows dip down to about 65. Cloudy skies expected. Sunshine mixed with clouds at times tomorrow. Chance of thunderstorms. High temperatures reach up to 84. I'm meteorologist Paul Trombley. Right now, it's 84 degrees.
0: Well, hello, folks. Interrupting some great music on KILJ because we have Paul Dennison on location for Denmark Heritage Days. Paul, take it away.
4: Thank you very much, Katie, and hello, everybody. It is Denmark Days in Denmark, Iowa. There's already a crowd. There's already many, many vendors. There's gobs of antique cars and trucks and tractors. There's going to be a parade. There's all kinds of things. Hey, I've got the lady sitting right here beside me. We found a shady spot in the shelter. Hey, good morning. Looks great.
5: Good morning.
4: You weren't here last year.
5: No, I wasn't. I fell and I was in the hospital and rehab center for 3 months.
4: But you're, my goodness, I'm so happy to see you so healthy, and you are putting on quite a show here today. How long is this now that we've had Denmark Days?
5: This is the 20th annual.
4: Used to be a gasoline engine show, and now it's much more than that. There are still the gasoline engines, too. I forgot to mention those, but are you ready?
5: We're ready.
4: And, you know, you had a great day yesterday with garage sales, and they're still going on today.
5: They are still going on today, and I walked around the grounds, and the vendors are varied. They're just a nice variety of stuff.
4: And high quality. Let's talk about the tractors. I walked over there, too, and you were talking about how they're really organized this year.
5: I love how they're organized. First of all, they're slanted so that you can see them better. Mm-hmm. But secondly, and this is the most important, they're arranged by decades. Mm-hmm. And the theme this year is a century of progress to go along with our 250th celebration of our country. Mm-hmm. And then we've got the Spirit of 76 tractor here. That's owned by the Medias, mm-hmm. and that was a case tractor that was designed for 1976 specifically for the 200th year.
4: I was there, and so were you probably. Well, anyway, makes sense. But it is something, and there's got to be way over 100 tractors there.
5: I think so. Last year we had 105 tractors, and I think this year is going to top it.
4: And cars, too. I walked through the cars as we got here to the shelter house, and a variety, too. And like you said, of the vendors and food. We can't forget food.
5: All of the food, yes. We've got homemade ice cream here by the Odd Fellows, and we have handball dinner this noon over at the church, and those handballs are good.
4: And then tomorrow morning, breakfast?
5: Tomorrow morning, breakfast at the fire station.
4: And church service right here?
5: Church service is right here, and it's non-denominational in spirit. It is by the United Church of Christ, our only church in town. And I just got done talking to the pastor, and he said the prayers are going to be specifically for the people that are involved and tailored to the situation.
4: All right. Well, congratulations on another great, great event. And KILJ is always very happy to be here and to tell all of our listeners. And you've got plenty of time all day today. And there's a dance tonight, I think, too, isn't there?
5: Yes, by Staggered.
4: Ah, so, see, there's things to do here. You can just come bring the kid. It's kid-friendly, and it's just friendly for everybody in Denmark, Iowa. I think the best way to tell people from Mount Pleasant, just come south on 218 to 6, is it 16 or
5: 16 and 13 miles down the highway on east on the highway 16. You run into Denmark and you can't miss the park.
4: That's right. There's people everywhere, so that's for sure. Well, I don't want to take any more of your time, but thank you so much for inviting KILJ, and we say congratulations.
5: Well, you know that I like KILJ. I've been, as long as I've been on the committee, I have been involved with KILJ, and love it.
4: All right. Well, ladies and gentlemen, Denmark, Iowa, that's the place to be today. So just come on down to Denmark for Denmark Days.

0: celebrate Father's Day and all of the amazing fathers in Southeast Iowa, we are pleased to bring back our Dad of the Day contest. 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
2: Partly cloudy this afternoon with a slight chance for storms. Highs around 86, winds out of the west, 5 to 10 miles per hour. Chance for storms tonight, lows dip down to about 65, cloudy skies. I'm meteorologist Paul Trombley. Currently, it's 84 degrees.

Mother Nature is playing some tricks on us this weekend. Will it rain? Won't it rain? Will it storm? Is it going to? You know, we have a chance of thunder and storms all weekend long. Spotty showers. You can go to the National Weather Service or go to KILJ.com for the latest weather updates. But because of that kind of uncertain weather where we may have showers and thunderstorms, we do have some events being postponed in the KILJ listening area for tomorrow. That is Sunday, June 7th. Postponed until next Sunday. So not happening tomorrow, but now postponed to June 14th is the Healthy Henry Communities Stride into Summer Family Walk out at Eastlake Park here in Mount Pleasant. It will be on the 14th now from 1 to 4 p.m. Organizers postponing the event because of the incoming weather that we could get. So if you were planning on heading to the Stride into Summer event and the family walk, which is so great for kids, lots of fun summer information, bring a stroller or a wagon to put all your stuff in. There's lots of activities and games. And of course, you can do things like ID kits with the sheriff's office and all sorts of things. So postponed to Sunday, June 14th is the Healthy Henry County Communities Stride into Summer event out at Eastlake Park. This event is free and open to the public, so put it on your calendars for next Sunday. And for all the latest event updates here this weekend, you can go to KILJ.com, click on our community calendar, and get all this information. So thank you to our friends at Pilot Grove Savings Bank for sponsoring these community reminders that you hear on KILJ. And I want to say thank you for listening and keep it tuned here for all the latest news, weather, sports, community information, anything you could need. We'll have it right here for you on KILJ.

0: partly cloudy this afternoon with a slight chance for storms. High of 86, west winds 5 to 10 miles per hour. Chance of thunderstorms tonight, lows around 65, overcast skies. I'm meteorologist Paul Trombley. Currently, it's 84 degrees.
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0: This is information from around the world on KILJ.
1: The U.S. and Iran are continuing to exchange missile fire over the Persian Gulf. Richard Engel reports the U.S. has been attacking Iran while Iran has fired missiles at Bahrain and Kuwait.
2: Kuwait's airport this morning was forced into an emergency shutdown as it was targeted by Iranian drones and missiles, killing one person and causing significant damage to a terminal, according to the foreign ministry. A Kuwaiti official called it an act of criminal Iranian aggression.
1: The alleged attack was in retaliation after the U.S. reportedly shot down several Iranian drones and struck several sites inside Iran. President Trump says Iran hasn't made a deal with the U.S. yet because they're proud and it's a very hard thing for them. In an interview with NBC News, Trump also said Iran hasn't made a deal because the president says Iran has spent decades operating without major consequences.
3: It takes a little while. You're talking about 47 years of getting away with whatever they wanted. I mean, this should have been done long ago.
1: Defense Secretary Pete Hegseth is urging European leaders to remain vigilant against the danger posed by modern-day immigration.
4: 82 years ago today, the survival of Western civilization hung in the balance. Sadly, today, different European beaches are stormed by different dangerous ideologies.
1: Speaking at an American cemetery in Normandy to mark the anniversary of D-Day, Hegseth warned Western allies not to forget that freedom isn't free. Hegseth was in France to mark the 82nd anniversary of the Allied invasion that ultimately led to the liberation of Western Europe from Nazi Germany and the end of World War II. Severe thunderstorms are developing in the northern plains in central U.S. The region faces a fourth consecutive day of severe weather with conditions creating a flash flood threat that stretches from West Texas to southern Minnesota. And another storm system will move eastward out of southern Canada and into the Northwest. I'm Lisa Carton. President Trump wants to cut jobs from the Office of National Intelligence. The Wall Street Journal says Acting Director of National Intelligence Bill Pulte was told by Trump to start the process of cutting employees from the office. Pulte was tapped to replace Tulsi Gabbard and will be responsible for overseeing 18 U.S. intelligence agencies, including the CIA and the National Security Agency. However, his tenure with the office is expected to be temporary, and the president has indicated the White House has 5 interviews lined up with potential permanent DNI nominees. President Trump says he's with the American farmer 1,000%.
5: You all built this country, not the complainers, not the wise guys. You all built this country.
1: Speaking at a farming roundtable on Friday in Chippewa Falls, Wisconsin, Trump says he's been

0: 105 to 104 from San Antonio to take a 2-0 lead in the best of seven series. New York has won 13 straight postseason games, which is the second longest streak in league history. Victor Wembanyama sunk 29 points for the Spurs, which will try to avoid the dreaded 3-0 deficit. Knicks coach Mike Brown says it was a competitive game.
1: What a ball game. This is a fantastic ball game. They made a run, we made a run, they made a run, we made a run. So there was a lot of back and forth throughout the course of the game.
0: The series shifts to New York for Game 3 on Monday. I'm Lisa Carton.
2: Here's your KILJ forecast for Southeast Iowa. Sunshine mixed with clouds at times this afternoon with a slight chance of thunderstorms. Daytime highs approaching 86, winds out of the west, 5 to 10 miles per hour. Cloudy skies expected tonight. Chance of thunderstorms. Lows dip down to about 65. Sunshine mixed with clouds at times. Tomorrow, chance of thunderstorms. High temperatures reach up to 84. I'm meteorologist Paul Trombley. Currently, it's 86 degrees.

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2: We've all seen that moment in movie credits that says, no animals were harmed in the making of this film. As a film director, I rely on the 8 decades of experience American Humane brings to safeguarding animals on set. They consult on scripts, advise on locations, training, veterinary care, and so much more. As a director, nothing is more important than making sure everyone is safe, and that includes the animals on set as well. And thanks to the passionate people of American Humane, we can.

0: tomorrow, the Dover Museum in New London will be open from 1 to 4 p.m. And actually, every Sunday afternoon, the Dover Museum in New London is open. 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And hey, if you want to have some fun, registration is open now for Playing with Paint. 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And thank you for listening here on KILJ. Have a great weekend.
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1: Here's your KILJ forecast for Southeast Iowa. Slight chance of thunderstorms this afternoon. Otherwise, sunshine mixed with clouds at times. Daytime highs approaching 86. Westerly winds 5 to 10 miles per hour. Chance of thunderstorms tonight. Lows dip down to about 65. Cloudy skies expected. Sunshine mixed with clouds at times tomorrow. Chance of thunderstorms. High temperatures reach up to 84. I'm meteorologist Paul Trombley. Right now, it's 86 degrees.

0: Hey folks, thanks for tuning in here to KILJ. Wanted to hop on here and let you know about some of the events happening in the KILJ listening area for today and tomorrow over your weekend so you can plan to have the best weekend ever in Southeast Iowa. Want to remind folks about the Harlan Lincoln House's presentation happening at 6:30 p.m. this evening at the Union Block Building. This will be a program entitled The Lincoln Family and Their Ancestral Home. This presentation will be put on by the Exhibits and Collections Director at Hildene, which is the Robert Todd Lincoln Home in Manchester, Vermont. So the director from Hildene will be here, and the presentation will include information about the house, the people, and the significant artifacts, some of which traveled from Mount Pleasant to Manchester in the early 20th century. So going to be a great presentation. Again, this is free and open to the public, 6:30 p.m., Union Block Building in downtown Mount Pleasant. Of course, donations are always welcome and are used for the preservation of the Harlan Lincoln House. Don't miss that fun presentation tonight. Also want to let folks know that the museum, the Henry County Heritage Trust Museum and the Van Allen House are open this Saturday. That's today from 1 to 4 p.m. The museum is available other days of the week, of course, but you need to call ahead of time. They will have volunteers there and just be open. So stop in between 1 to 4 p.m. and check out the Van Allen House if you never have. It is quite interesting. And great to take kids to, just to teach them about, you know, the history here, right here in Mount Pleasant and Henry County. Of course, Denmark Heritage Days is happening, and there's more fun this afternoon. So if you missed this morning, if you missed earlier today, don't stress. You've got lots of things going on in Denmark to have fun with. 1 o'clock is the tractor parade. 1:30 is the Silver Steppers performance. 2:30 is the live auction. 4 p.m. is bingo. And from 6 to 9 tonight, live music in the Shelter House by Staggered in Denmark, Iowa for Denmark Heritage Days. Always a lot of fun for Denmark Heritage Days. And we want to let folks know that in Coppock, the Iowa Nest Fest began at noon today. They have a horseshoe tournament, $20 per team. Live music will start at 7 p.m. tonight. That's at the Iowa Nest Fest in Coppock. It's going to take place at the Eagle's Nest, which is 3392 Locust Street in Coppock. These community reminders have been brought to you by our friends over at Pilot Grove Savings Bank. Have a great weekend, and thanks for listening right here on KILJ.
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0: partly cloudy this afternoon with a slight chance for storms. Highs around 86, winds out of the west, 5 to 10 miles per hour. Chance for storms tonight, lows dip down to about 65, cloudy skies. I'm meteorologist Paul Trombley. Currently 86.
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0: This is information from around the world on KILJ.
1: President Trump says there's no deal with Iran yet, but ultimately they have no choice but to reach an agreement.
2: They've dealt with very weak and ineffective leadership on behalf of the United States.
1: Trump said they're strong and proud, so it's a very hard thing for them. He also told NBC News Iran hasn't made a deal yet because prior administrations haven't asked for as much out of the regime. The former Secretary of Health and Human Services from the Biden administration could be the next California governor. Democrat Javier Becerra collected enough primary votes on Friday to advance to the November election. Thousands of votes still need to be counted as Democrat Tom Steyer and Republican Steve Hilton are vying for the second spot on the November ballot.
3: In a corruption scandal, he pushed tens of thousands of migrant children into the clutches of child sex traffickers. So this guy is just a complete non-starter for the next governor of California. There's no chance he's going to be the next governor. I know he thinks he will be.
1: They're both looking to replace current Governor Gavin Newsom, who can't run again because of term limits. A male student who witnessed the stabbing of Austin Metcalf took the stand at the Carmelo Anthony murder trial in Texas this weekend. The student testified, "We only knew what happened when he lifted his shirt and saw a big hole." Anthony was arrested last year and charged in connection with the stabbing of Metcalf during an altercation at a high school track meet in Frisco, Texas. Anthony has pleaded not guilty. The witness said the altercation started after Anthony, who is black, sat under a tent reserved for Metcalf's school and refused to leave. The New York Knicks lead the San Antonio Spurs 2-0 in the NBA Finals. The Knicks beat the Spurs 105-104 in a nail-biter in San Antonio last night to win their 13th straight playoff game. The Spurs' Victor Wembanyama led the scoring with 29 points in a losing effort. Knicks coach Mike Brown.
4: Obviously, they made their run towards the end. You know, we could have folded.
1: Game 3 heads back to Madison Square Garden Monday night. I'm Lisa Carton. A long chase across the greater Los Angeles area has ended with a canine takedown. More from Lisa Taylor.
5: Police started chasing a suspected carjacker Friday afternoon who allegedly stole a pickup truck outside a Chinese restaurant in Fontana, about 50 miles east of L.A. Police followed in hot pursuit as the

0: Strong thunderstorms are expected from portions of the Great Lakes and Midwest into parts of the Northeast, with some storms capable of producing damaging winds, hail, and heavy downpours. Scattered showers and thunderstorms will also affect parts of the Mid-Atlantic and New England. Along the Gulf Coast, tropical moisture continues to fuel widespread showers and thunderstorms from Texas to Louisiana, Mississippi, and Alabama. Some locations could see torrential rainfall and localized flash flooding, especially near the coast. Across the plains, warm and humid conditions will help spark additional rounds of afternoon and evening thunderstorms, while the southeast remains hot and muggy with scattered storms. Meanwhile, the southwest stays firmly in summer mode. Desert cities, including Phoenix, will soar above 100 degrees under mostly sunny skies, while much of California remains dry and seasonably warm.
1: A park ranger at America's tallest peak has died after falling into a crevasse. Officials at Denali National Park in Alaska say 33-year-old Robin Pendry died Thursday near a camp stationed at about 14,000 feet up the mountain, which rises over 20,000 feet. The death is under investigation. It comes only a week after three climbers from a Latvian mountain expedition died after falling near a treacherous pass on McKinley. I'm Lisa Carton.
2: A mix of clouds and sun this afternoon with a slight chance for storms. High of 86, southwesterly winds 5 to 10 miles per hour. Chance of thunder storms tonight. Lows dip down to about 65. Mainly cloudy skies expected. I'm meteorologist Paul Trombley. Right now, 88.

0: Well, hello, folks. We're interrupting some great music on KILJ because we have Paul Dennison on location for Denmark Heritage Days. Paul, take it away.
1: Thank you very much, Katie, and hello, everybody. It is Denmark Days in Denmark, Iowa. There's already a crowd. There's already many, many vendors. There's gobs of antique cars and trucks and tractors. There's going to be a parade. There's all kinds of things. Hey, I've got the lady sitting right here beside me. We found a shady spot in the shelter. Hey, good morning. Looks great.
2: Good morning.
1: You weren't here last year.
2: No, I wasn't. I fell and I was in the hospital and rehab center for 3 months.
1: But you're, my goodness, I'm so happy to see you so healthy, and you are putting on quite a show here today. How long is this now that we've had Denmark Days?
2: This is the 20th.

0: used to be a gasoline engine show, and now it's much more than that. There are still the gasoline engines, too. I forgot to mention those, but are you ready?
1: We're ready.
0: And, you know, you had a great day yesterday with garage sales, and they're still going on today.
1: They are still going on today, and I've walked around the grounds, and the vendors are varied. They're just a nice variety of stuff.
0: Mm-hmm. And high quality. Let's talk about the tractors. I walked over there, too, and you were talking about how they're really organized this year.
1: I love how they're organized. First of all, they're slanted so that you can see them better. Mm-hmm. But secondly, and this is the most important, they're arranged by decades. Mm-hmm. And the theme this year is a century of progress to go along with our 250th celebration of our country. Mm-hmm. And then we've got the Spirit of 76 tractor here. That's owned by the Medias. Mm-hmm. And that was a case tractor that was designed for 1976 specifically for the 200th year.
0: I was there. And so were you, probably. Well, anyway, makes sense. But it is something. And then there's got to be way over 100 tractors there.
1: I think so. Last year we had 105 tractors. Mm-hmm. And I think this year is going to top it.
0: And cars, too. I walked through the cars as we got here to the shelter house, and a variety, too. And like you said, of the vendors and food. We can't forget food.
1: Oh, the food, yes. We've got homemade ice cream here by the Odd Fellows. And we have handball dinner this noon over at the church. And those handballs are good.
0: And then tomorrow morning, breakfast?
1: Tomorrow morning, breakfast at the fire station.
0: And church service right here?
1: Church service is right here, and it's non-denominational in spirit. It is by the United Church of Christ, our only church in town. And I just got done talking to the pastor, and he said the prayers are going to be specifically for the people of that are involved and tailored to the situation.
0: All right. Well, congratulations on another great, great event. And KILJ is always very happy to be here and to tell all of our listeners. And you've got plenty of time all day today. And there's a dance tonight, I think, too, isn't there?
1: Yes, by Staggered.
0: So, see, there's things to do here. You can just come bring the kid. It's kid-friendly. And it's just friendly for everybody in Denmark, Iowa. I think the best way to tell people from Mount Pleasant, just come south on 218 to 16
1: and 13 miles down the highway on east on the highway 16. You run into Denmark and you can't miss the park.
0: That's right. There's people everywhere, so that's for sure. Well, I don't want to take any more of your time, but thank you so much for inviting KILJ, and we say congratulations.
1: Well, you know that I like KILJ. I've been, as long as I've been on the committee, I have been involved with KILJ, and I love it.
0: All right, well, ladies and gentlemen, Denmark, Iowa, that's the place to be today. So just come on down to Denmark for Denmark Days.
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0: Mother Nature is playing some tricks on us this weekend. Will it rain? Won't it rain? Will it storm? Is it going to? You know, we have a chance of thunder and storms all weekend long. Spotty showers. You can go to the National Weather Service or go to KILJ.com for the latest weather updates. But because of that kind of uncertain weather where we may have showers and thunderstorms, we do have some events being postponed in the KILJ listening area for tomorrow. That is Sunday, June 7th. Postponed until next Sunday. So not happening tomorrow, but now postponed to June 14th is the Healthy Henry Communities Stride into Summer Family Walk out at East Lake Park here in Mount Pleasant. It will be on the 14th now from 1 to 4 p.m. Organizers postponing the event because of the incoming weather that we could get. So if you were planning on heading to the Stride into Summer event and the family walk, which is so great for kids, lots of fun summer information, bring a stroller or a wagon to put all your stuff in. There's lots of activities and games. And of course, you can do things like ID kits with the sheriff's office and all sorts of things. So postponed to Sunday, June 14th is the Healthy Henry County Communities Stride into Summer event out at East Lake Park. This event is free and open to the public, so put it on your calendars for next Sunday. And for all the latest event updates here this weekend, you can go to KILJ.com, click on our community calendar, and get all this information. So thank you to our friends at Pilot Grove Savings Bank for sponsoring these community reminders that you hear on KILJ. 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

Here's your KILJ forecast for Southeast Iowa. Slight chance of thunderstorms this afternoon. Otherwise, sunshine mixed with clouds at times. Daytime highs approaching 86. Winds out of the southwest, 5 to 10 miles per hour. Mainly cloudy skies expected tonight. Chance for storms. Lows dip down to about 65. Cloudy skies with a few peaks of sun tomorrow. Chance of thunderstorms. Highs level off around 84. I'm meteorologist Paul Frombly. Right now, 88.

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And hey, if you want to have some fun, registration is open now for Playing with Paint. 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Thank you to our friends at Pilot Grove Savings Bank for sponsoring these community reminders. And thank you for listening here on KILJ. Have a great weekend.

0: Here's your KILJ forecast for Southeast Iowa. Slight chance of thunderstorms this afternoon. Otherwise, sunshine mixed with clouds at times. Highs level off around 86. Winds out of the southwest, 5 to 10 miles per hour. Chance for storms tonight. Lows level off around 65. Mainly cloudy skies expected. Cloudy skies with a few peaks of sun tomorrow. Chance of thunderstorms. Highs level off around 84. I'm meteorologist Paul Frombly. Currently, it's 88 degrees.
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0: This is information from around the world on KILJ.
1: President Trump says there's no deal with Iran yet, but ultimately they have no choice but to reach an agreement.
2: They've dealt with very weak and ineffective leadership on behalf of the United States.
1: Trump said they're strong and proud, so it's a very hard thing for them. He also told NBC News Iran hasn't made a deal yet because prior administrations haven't asked for as much out of the regime. It's now a race for second place for governor as California's slow vote count continues. Republican Steve Hilton responded today on Fox News to last night's update that he's been overtaken in the vote for governor by Democrat Javier Becerra and that he's now battling third place Democrat Tom Steyer for the second runoff spot in November.
3: I think there's no way realistically that Tom Steyer, the billionaire climate fanatic, is going to catch up. I've been leading for most of the last 3 days, right up until last night. It's still incredibly close, me and Javier Becerra. I'm very confident I'll be there in the final.
1: Given the number of votes still left to count and the way the ballots have been breaking for Democrats, it's still mathematically possible for Steyer to catch up. We're expecting another vote count update this afternoon. The candidates are looking to replace current Governor Gavin Newsom, who can't run again because of term limits. James Higginbotham was on a family trip when he disappeared, leading to a search by police and local volunteers. He was last seen at the Kyoto train station on May 29th. His mother, Nancy Higginbotham, shared on social media Saturday that his body had been found by a volunteer search and rescue group. His mother said he walked away from his parents after she used ChatGPT to help find restaurants and sites in the area, as he was opposed to AI. The New York Knicks lead the San Antonio Spurs 2-0 in the NBA Finals. The Knicks beat the Spurs 105-104 in a nail-biter in San Antonio last night to win their 13th straight playoff game. Knicks coach Mike Brown.
4: Obviously, they made their run towards the end. We could have folded.
1: Game 3 heads back to Madison Square Garden Monday night. I'm Lisa Carton. The Kennedy Center is beginning the process to remove President Trump's name from public view. Michael Kastner reports.
5: A memo to staff sent on Thursday by the center's lawyer said the president's name must be immediately removed from all letterhead, email signatures, and other documents. Signage that includes Trump's name must be changed by next Friday. A spokesperson said the center is complying with last week's court order to remove Trump's name.
1: A huge jury award in connection with the deaths of two little boys in California could get even bigger. Tammy Trujillo explains.
6: The jury awarded the family of 11-year-old Mark Iskander and his 8-year-old brother Jacob $176 million. It found that socialite Rebecca Grossman and former Dodger pitcher Scott Erickson were negligent when they allegedly raced their cars down a street, hitting the boys while they were crossing with their parents and two younger siblings in 2020. The jury also found the two acted with malice and could award an even larger amount in punitive damages. That portion of the trial is now underway. Grossman is currently serving 15 years to life in prison. I'm Tammy Trujillo.
1: With concerns over the slow vote in California and word Friday that federal investigations into election fraud are underway, we're learning about some stolen ballots in Northern California. NBC Bay Area says 29 ballots were found dumped outside of a grocery store in Santa Clara County Monday. Then postal inspectors took them to be counted in San Jose.
7: They were all still sealed inside the return envelopes, so we were able to signature check them, verify that they were valid, and then we did count them.
1: Matt Morellis is with the Santa Clara County Register of voters. Inspector

storms this afternoon. Otherwise, a blend of clouds and sun. Highs around 88. Southwest winds 5 to 10 miles per hour. Mainly cloudy skies expected tonight. Chance of thunderstorms. Lows around 65. I'm meteorologist Paul Frombly. Currently 90.

0: To celebrate Father's Day and all of the amazing fathers in Southeast Iowa, we are pleased to bring back our Dad of the Day contest. Starting June 15th, Monday through Friday, KILJ will announce the Dad of the Day between 7 and 7:30 a.m. The winner will receive an awesome prize package worth over $200. 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

Hey folks, thanks for tuning in here to KILJ. Wanted to hop on here and let you know about some of the events happening in the KILJ listening area for today and tomorrow over your weekend so you can plan to have the best weekend ever in Southeast Iowa. Want to remind folks about the Harlan Lincoln House's presentation happening at 6:30 p.m. this evening at the Union Block Building. This will be a program entitled The Lincoln Family and Their Ancestral Home. This presentation will be put on by the Exhibits and Collections Director at Hildene, which is the Robert Todd Lincoln Home in Manchester, Vermont. So the director from Hildene will be here, and the presentation will include information about the house, the people, and the significant artifacts, some of which traveled from Mount Pleasant to Manchester in the early 20th century. So going to be a great presentation. Again, this is free and open to the public. 6:30 p.m., Union Block Building in downtown Mount Pleasant. Of course, donations are always welcome and are used for the preservation of the Harlan Lincoln House. Don't miss that fun presentation tonight. Also want to let folks know that the museum, the Henry County Heritage Trust Museum and the Van Allen House are open this Saturday. That's today from 1 to 4 p.m. The museum is available other days of the week, of course, but you need to call ahead of time. They will have volunteers there and just be open. So stop in between 1 to 4 p.m. and check out the Van Allen House if you never have. It is quite interesting and great to take kids to, just to teach them about, you know, the history here, right here in Mount Pleasant and Henry County. Of course, Denmark Heritage Days is happening, and there's more fun this afternoon. So if you missed this morning, if you missed earlier today, don't stress. You've got lots of things going on in Denmark to have fun with. 1 o'clock is the tractor parade. 1:30 is the Silver Steppers performance. 2:30 is the live auction. 4 p.m. is bingo. And from 6 to 9 tonight, live music in the Shelter House by Staggered in Denmark, Iowa for Denmark Heritage Days. Always a lot of fun for Denmark Heritage Days. And we want to let folks know that in Coppock, the Iowa Nest Fest began at noon today. They have a horseshoe tournament, $20 per team. Live music will start at 7 p.m. tonight. That's at the Iowa Nest Fest in Coppock. It's going to take place at the Eagle's Nest, which is 3392 Locust Street in Coppock. 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Have a great weekend, and thanks for listening right here on KILJ.

partly cloudy this afternoon with a chance of thunderstorms. Highs level off around 88. Southwest winds 5 to 10 miles per hour. Mainly cloudy skies expected tonight. Chance of thunderstorms. Lows level off around 65. I'm meteorologist Paul Frombly. Currently, it's 90 degrees.

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2: Mother Nature is playing some tricks on us this weekend. Will it rain? Won't it rain? Will it storm? Is it going to? You know, we have a chance of thunder and storms all weekend long. Spotty showers. You can go to the National Weather Service or go to KILJ.com for the latest weather updates. But because of that kind of uncertain weather where we may have showers and thunderstorms, we do have some events being postponed in the KILJ list. Listening area for tomorrow, that is Sunday, June 7th, postponed until next Sunday. So not happening tomorrow, but now postponed to June 14th is the Healthy Henry Communities Stride into Summer Family Walk out at East Lake Park here in Mount Pleasant. It will be on the 14th now from 1 to 4 p.m. Organizers postponing the event because of the incoming weather that we could get. So if you were planning on heading to the Stride into Summer event and the family walk, which is so great for kids, lots of fun summer information, bring a stroller or a wagon to put all your stuff in. There's lots of activities and games. And of course, you can do things like ID kits with the sheriff's office and all sorts of things. So postponed to Sunday, June 14th is the Healthy Henry County Communities Stride into Summer event out at East Lake Park. This event is free and open to the public, so put it on your calendars for next Sunday. And for all the latest event updates here this weekend, you can go to KILJ.com, click on our community calendar, and get all this information. So thank you to our friends at Pilot Grove Savings Bank for sponsoring these community reminders that you hear on KILJ. And I want to say thank you for listening and keep it tuned here for all the latest news, weather, sports, community information, anything you could need. We'll have it right here for you on KILJ.
3: Here's your KILJ forecast for Southeast Iowa. Chance of thunderstorms this afternoon. Otherwise, sunshine mixed with clouds at times. Daytime highs approaching 88. Southwesterly winds 5 to 10 miles per hour. Mainly cloudy skies expected tonight. Chance of thunderstorms. Lows level off around 65. Cloudy skies with a few peaks of sun tomorrow. Chance of thunderstorms. Daytime highs approaching 83. I'm meteorologist Paul Trombley. Currently 90.

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1: President Trump plans to start cutting jobs from the Office of National Intelligence. The Wall Street Journal reports incoming acting director of the DNI, Bill Pulte, was told by Trump to start the process of cutting employees from the office. Trump said the firings would be part of a shakeup to the U.S. intelligence community. Pulte was tapped to replace outgoing DNI Tulsi Gabbard on a temporary basis, according to President Trump. Democrat Javier Becerra will advance to the November election for California governor.
2: As your governor, I am ready to lead the fight to uphold California's promise.
1: Thousands of votes are still being counted as Republican Steve Hilton and Democrat Tom Steyer jockey for the second spot on the ballot. Meanwhile, Los Angeles Mayor Karen Bass will advance to the fall ballot with Spencer Pratt and Nithya Raman, both hoping to join her. The vote counting in California will continue for days as mail-in ballots postmarked on or before Election Day can still be counted. U.S. Central Command says U.S. forces have intercepted Iranian missiles fired at Kuwait and Bahrain. CENTCOM said Friday that seven ballistic missiles were shot down over the Persian Gulf. The United States can't rely on a papal blessing for the World Cup. Speaking to reporters aboard his flight to Madrid, the Chicago-born Pope Leo said he will certainly support the U.S. as it prepares to compete in the World Cup. Leo says he doesn't know how many games he'll be able to see, but he'll try his best. Graham Blattner is denying allegations from ex-girlfriends that he was physically abusive. More from Mark Mayfield.
3: The New York Times interviewed several women who recounted various episodes with the embattled Maine Democratic Senate hopeful. One said Blattner twisted her arm and shoved her into a bedroom, while another claimed the combat vet fantasized about killing people he considered a threat and said he would rape home intruders. In an interview with MS Now, Blattner denied all allegations of physical abuse
1: and has acknowledged his struggles with PTSD and drinking following combat duty in Iraq and Afghanistan. I'm Lisa Carton. The World Cup is about to come to Los Angeles, and so are the scammers. Tammy Trujillo has details.
4: The LA County Sheriff's Department's out with a warning about cyber criminals creating fake FIFA websites and social media ads that look a lot like legitimate ticketing and checkout pages. Those sites, though, are trying to steal login credentials, personal information, and credit card numbers. The department says to make sure you're actually buying World Cup tickets or souvenirs, you should go directly to the official FIFA website by typing FIFA.com in your browser and not get there through any links you find in ads, social media posts, emails, or text messages.
1: With concerns over the slow vote in California and word Friday that federal investigators into election fraud are underway, we're learning more about some stolen ballots in Northern California. Jim Forbes reports.
5: NBC Bay Area says 29 ballots were found dumped outside of a grocery store in Santa Clara County Monday. Then postal inspectors took them to be counted in San Jose.
6: They were all still sealed inside the return envelopes, so we were able to signature check them, verify that they were valid, and then we did count them.
5: Matt Morales is the Santa Clara County Registrar of Voters. Inspectors say they believe the thieves were looking for valuables to steal, which is why the ballots were dumped.
1: Russia's space agency is pausing repairs on the International Space Station. Rob Martier tells us why.
7: They need to review procedures to fix cracks and leaks. A NASA spokeswoman says that structural repair efforts are being put on hold while engineers gather more measurements and other data. Cracks and leaks have been a growing concern inside the Russian-made service module, which launched into space back in 2000. Other astronauts who have been using a return capsule as a potential safe haven have been allowed to resume normal operations.
1: Over 1,000 people are reportedly being invited to the wedding of Taylor Swift and Travis Kelce. TMZ says the celebrity couple will be taking their vows at Madison Square Garden in New York City and that it's scheduled for July 3rd. I'm Lisa Carton.
8: Here's your KILJ forecast for Southeast Iowa. Mainly cloudy tonight with a chance for storms. Lows around 67. Southwest winds around 5 miles per hour. 83 tomorrow, chance of thunderstorms. Thunderstorms likely tomorrow night, lows around 66, cloudy skies. Thunderstorms likely Monday, high temperatures reach up to 83. 92, partly cloudy skies Tuesday. I'm meteorologist Paul Frombly. Currently 90.
9: On a warm summer's evening, on a train bound for nowhere, I met up with a gambler. We were both too tired to sleep, so we took turns of staring

0: Hey folks, thanks for tuning in here to KILJ. Wanted to hop on here and let you know about some of the events happening in the KILJ listening area for today and tomorrow over your weekend so you can plan to have the best weekend ever in Southeast Iowa. Want to remind folks about the Harlan Lincoln House's presentation happening at 6:30 p.m. this evening at the Union Block Building. This will be a program entitled The Lincoln Family and Their Ancestral Home. This presentation will be put on by the Exhibits and Collections Director at Hildene, which is the Robert Todd Lincoln Home in Manchester, Vermont. So the director from Hildene will be here, and the presentation will include information about the house, the people, and the significant artifacts, some of which traveled from Mount Pleasant to Manchester in the early 20th century. So going to be a great presentation. Again, this is free and open to the public, 6:30 p.m., Union Block Building in downtown Mount Pleasant. Of course, donations are always welcome and are used for the preservation of the Harlan Lincoln House. Don't miss that fun presentation tonight. Also want to let folks know that the museum, the Henry County Heritage Trust Museum and the Van Allen House are open this Saturday. That's today from 1 to 4 p.m. The museum is available other days of the week, of course, but you need to call ahead of time. They will have volunteers there and just be open. So stop in between 1 to 4 p.m. and check out the Van Allen House if you never have. It is quite interesting and great to take kids to, just to teach them about, you know, the history here, right here in Mount Pleasant and Henry County. Of course, Denmark Heritage Days is happening, and there's more fun this afternoon. So if you missed this morning, if you missed earlier today, don't stress. You've got lots of things going on in Denmark to have fun with. 1 o'clock is the tractor parade. 1:30 is the Silver Steppers performance. 2:30 is the live auction. 4 p.m. is bingo. And from 6 to 9 tonight, live music in the Shelter House by Staggered in Denmark, Iowa for Denmark Heritage Days. Always a lot of fun for Denmark Heritage Days. And we want to let folks know that in Coppock, the Iowa Nest Fest began at noon today. They have a horseshoe tournament, $20 per team. Live music will start at 7 p.m. tonight. That's at the Iowa Nest Fest in Coppock. It's going to take place at the Eagle's Nest, which is 3392 Locust Street in Coppock. These community reminders have been brought to you by our friends over at Pilot Grove Savings Bank. Have a great weekend, and thanks for listening right here on KILJ.
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0: Chance for storms
1: tonight. Otherwise, mainly cloudy skies expected. Lows level off around 67. Southwest winds around 5 miles per hour.
0: Chance for storms
1: tomorrow. 83. Mainly cloudy skies expected. I'm meteorologist Paul Frombly. Right now, 90.

Mother Nature is playing some tricks on us this weekend. Will it rain? Won't it rain? Will it storm? Is it going to? You know, we have a chance of thunder and storms all weekend long. Spotty showers. You can go to the National Weather Service or go to KILJ.com for the latest weather updates. But because of that kind of uncertain weather where we may have showers and thunderstorms, we do have some events being postponed in the KILJ listening area for tomorrow. That is Sunday, June 7th. Postponed until next Sunday. So not happening tomorrow, but now postponed to June 14th is the Healthy Henry Communities Stride into Summer Family Walk out at East Lake Park here in Mount Pleasant. It will be on the 14th now from 1 to 4 p.m. Organizers postponing the event because of the incoming weather that we could get. So if you were planning on heading to the Stride into Summer event and the family walk, which is so great for kids, lots of fun summer information, bring a stroller or a wagon to put all your stuff in. There's lots of activities and games. And of course, you can do things like ID kits with the sheriff's office and all sorts of things. So postponed to Sunday, June 14th is the Healthy Henry County Communities Stride into Summer event out at East Lake Park. This event is free and open to the public, so put it on your calendars for next Sunday. And for all the latest event updates here this weekend, you can go to KILJ.com, click on our community calendar, and get all this information. So thank you to our friends at Pilot Grove Savings Bank for sponsoring these community reminders that you hear on KILJ. And I want to say thank you for listening and keep it tuned here for all the latest news, weather, sports, community information, anything you could need. We'll have it right here for you on KILJ.

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5: Mainly cloudy skies tonight with a chance for storms. Lows dip down to about 67. Winds out of the southwest around 5 miles per hour. Cloudy skies with a few peaks of sun again tomorrow. Chance of thunderstorms. Highs around 83. I'm meteorologist Paul Frombly. Currently, it's 90 degrees.
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0: This is information from around the world on KILJ.
1: President Trump says the Iran war will either end in a deal or finish the hard way. Trump said ultimately Tehran has no choice but to reach an agreement. He also told NBC News Iran hasn't made a deal yet because prior administrations haven't asked for as much out of the regime. Trump added they're strong and they're proud, so it's a very hard thing for them. A senior Iranian official described talks with the United States as being in a deadlock. CENTCOM says U.S. forces shot down 7 ballistic missiles over the Persian Gulf that were fired at Kuwait and Bahrain. Iran's Islamic Revolutionary Guard Corps claims the missiles were fired at enemy bases after American attacks on Iranian soil. The alleged attack was in retaliation after the U.S. reportedly shot down Iranian drones and struck several sites inside Iran on Friday. The body of an Auburn University student who had been missing in Japan for a week has been found. Lisa Carton reports.
2: James Higginbotham was on a family trip when he disappeared, leading to a search by police and local volunteers. He was last seen at the Kyoto train station on May 29th. His mother, Nancy Higginbotham, shared on social media Saturday that his body had been found by a volunteer search and rescue group. His mother said he walked away from his parents after she used ChatGPT to help find restaurants and sites in the area, as he was opposed to AI. I'm Lisa Carton.
1: A Virginia man who plotted with his au pair to kill his wife has been sentenced to life in prison. Brendan Banfield was found guilty earlier this year of murdering his wife and another man in 2023 with the help of the family au pair, who was serving 10 years in prison. Defense attorneys argued that the prosecutors made multiple errors.

0: to Madrid. The Chicago-born Pope Leo said he will certainly support the U.S. as it prepares to compete on soccer's biggest stage. Leo said he doesn't know how many games he'll be able to see, but he'll try his best. The Pope made the comments before arriving in Spain to begin a week-long visit. Leo was greeted by huge crowds in Madrid, where he was welcomed by the King at the Royal Palace. Maybe a papal blessing will be a good idea ahead of the first FIFA World Cup game in Southern California on Friday. Thousands of workers could walk off the job. More from Jason Nathanson.
1: Thousands of hospitality workers who work at SoFi Stadium in Inglewood voted Friday night to authorize a strike.
2: No one would get fed. No food, no any kind of hospitality, no drink.
1: Yolanda Fierro works at the stadium. She and others want more money and a promise that ICE agents won't be involved in World Cup security. ICE is expected to provide security support, but has promised it won't be doing immigration enforcement. Contract talks are supposed to continue Monday. I'm Jason Nathanson.
0: Snoop Dogg has been rapping about Long Beach, the LBC, since he made his debut over 30 years ago, and tonight he'll headline the opening of the new Long Beach Amphitheater. The rapper tells NBC Los Angeles that the honor means a lot.
3: This is definitely a love letter to the city. We love you, Long Beach. Thank you all for having me open this place up.
0: The 11,000-seat F&M Bank Amphitheater is right on the water in front of the iconic Queen Mary cruise ship. This summer, Lil Wayne, Luke Bryan, Nas, The Roots, Deep Purple, Motley Crue, and more will hit the stage. Target is voluntarily recalling some of their Up and Up baby wipes due to potential contamination. Recalled wipes include Up and Up fragrance-free baby wipes in 20-count, 72, 216, 800-count, and 1,200-count packages, as well as Up and Up fresh cucumber-scented baby wipes. They were sold in Target stores nationally and online. 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
4: Here's your KILJ forecast for Southeast Iowa. Mainly cloudy tonight with a chance for storms. Lows around 67, southwest winds around 5 miles per hour. Chance for storms tomorrow. High temperatures reach up to 83, mainly cloudy skies. Overcast tomorrow night, storms likely 66. Thunderstorms likely Monday, highs level off around 83. 92, a mix of clouds and sun Tuesday. I'm meteorologist Paul Trombley. Currently 88.

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0: Hey folks, thanks for tuning in here to KILJ. Wanted to hop on here and let you know about some of the events happening in the KILJ listening area for today and tomorrow over your weekend so you can plan to have the best weekend ever in Southeast Iowa. Want to remind folks about the Harlan Lincoln House's presentation happening at 6:30 p.m. this evening at the Union Block Building. This will be a program entitled The Lincoln Family and Their Ancestral Home. This presentation will be put on by the Exhibits and Collections Director at Hildene, which is the Robert Todd Lincoln Home in Manchester, Vermont. So the director from Hildene will be here, and the presentation will include information about the house, the people, and the significant artifacts, some of which traveled from Mount Pleasant to Manchester in the early 20th century. So going to be a great presentation. Again, this is free and open to the public, 6:30 p.m., Union Block Building in downtown Mount Pleasant. Of course, donations are always welcome and are used for the preservation of the Harlan Lincoln House. Don't miss that fun presentation tonight. Also want to let folks know that the museum, the Henry County Heritage Trust Museum and the Van Allen House are open this Saturday. That's today from 1 to 4 p.m. The museum is available other days of the week, of course, but you need to call ahead of time. They will have volunteers there and just be open. So stop in between 1 to 4 p.m. and check out the Van Allen House if you never have. It is quite interesting and great to take kids to, just to teach them about, you know, the history here, right here in Mount Pleasant and Henry County. Of course, Denmark Heritage Days is happening, and there's more fun this afternoon. So if you missed this morning, if you missed earlier today, don't stress. You've got lots of things going on in Denmark to have fun with. 1 o'clock is the tractor parade. 1:30 is the Silver Steppers performance. 2:30 is the live auction. 4 p.m. is bingo. And from 6 to 9 tonight, live music in the Shelter House by Staggered in Denmark, Iowa for Denmark Heritage Days. Always a lot of fun for Denmark Heritage Days. And we want to let folks know that in Coppock, the Iowa Nest Fest began at noon today. They have a horseshoe tournament, $20 per team. Live music will start at 7 p.m. tonight. That's at the Iowa Nest Fest in Coppock. It's going to take place at the Eagle's Nest, which is 3392 Locust Street in Coppock. These community reminders have been brought to you by our friends over at Pilot Grove Savings Bank. Have a great weekend, and thanks for listening right here on KILJ.
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Here's your KILJ forecast for Southeast Iowa. Mainly cloudy tonight with a chance for storms. Lows around 67. Southwest winds around 5 miles per hour. 83 tomorrow, chance of thunderstorms. Thunderstorms likely tomorrow night. Lows around 66. Cloudy skies. Thunderstorms likely Monday. High temperatures reach up to 83. 92, partly cloudy skies Tuesday. I'm meteorologist Paul Frombly. Currently 88.

Mother Nature is playing some tricks on us this weekend. Will it rain? Won't it rain? Will it storm? Is it going to? You know, we have a chance of thunder and storms all weekend long. Spotty showers. You can go to the National Weather Service or go to KILJ.com for the latest weather updates. But because of that kind of uncertain weather where we may have showers and thunderstorms, we do have some events being postponed in the KILJ listening area for tomorrow. That is Sunday, June 7th. Postponed until next Sunday. So not happening tomorrow, but now postponed to June 14th is the Healthy Henry Communities Stride into Summer Family Walk out at Eastlake Park here in Mount Pleasant. It will be on the 14th now from 1 to 4 p.m. Organizers postponing the event because of the incoming weather that we could get. So if you were planning on heading to the Stride into Summer event and the family walk, which is so great for kids, lots of fun summer information, bring a stroller or a wagon to put all your stuff in. There's lots of activities and games. And of course, you can do things like ID kits with the sheriff's office and all sorts of things. So postponed to Sunday, June 14th is the Healthy Henry County Communities Stride into Summer event out at Eastlake Park. This event is free and open to the public, so put it on your calendars for next Sunday. And for all the latest event updates here this weekend, you can go to KILJ.com, click on our community calendar, and get all this information. So thank you to our friends at Pilot Grove Savings Bank for sponsoring these community reminders that you hear on KILJ. And I want to say thank you for listening and keep it tuned here for all the latest news, weather, sports, community information, anything you could need. We'll have it right here for you on KILJ.

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1: 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A message from the American Diabetes Association.
3: Chance for storms tonight. Otherwise, mainly cloudy skies expected. Lows level off around 67. Southwest winds around 5 miles per hour. Chance for storms tomorrow. 83. Mainly cloudy skies expected. I'm meteorologist Paul Frombly. Right now, it's 88 degrees.
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3: Defense Secretary Pete Hegseth is urging European leaders to remain vigilant against the threat of dangerous ideologies posed by modern-day immigration. Speaking at an American cemetery in Normandy today, Hegseth warned Western allies beaches are now being stormed by boatloads of immigrants bringing different ideologies to the continent. The Pentagon chief was in France to mark the 82nd anniversary of D-Day, the Allied invasion that ultimately led to the defeat of Nazi Germany at the end of World War II. Democrat Javier Becerra has officially received enough votes to make the November ballot for California governor. But with thousands of primary votes still being counted, Republican Steve Hilton and Democrat Tom Steyer are vying for the second spot. Hilton spoke with Fox News earlier today.
4: I think there's no way, realistically, that Tom Steyer, the billionaire climate fanatic, is going to catch up. I've been leading for most of the last 3 days, right up until last night. It's still incredibly close, me and Javier Becerra. I'm very confident I'll be there in the final.
3: Meanwhile, Los Angeles Mayor Karen Bass will also advance, with Spencer Pratt and Nithya Raman both hoping to join her. A Virginia man who killed his wife has been sentenced. Lisa Taylor has more.
5: Although defense attorneys had argued that prosecutors made multiple errors during the trial, the sentence came down Friday. Details from Tom Yamas.
6: Brandon Banfield was sentenced to life in prison. He was previously convicted for the plot to kill his wife and a stranger. The au pair, you'll remember, pleaded guilty to manslaughter and was sentenced to a decade behind bars.
5: Banfield's attorneys had asked the judge to set aside his conviction. Banfield's sentence is life in prison without parole. I'm Lisa Taylor.
3: A Los Angeles jury has sided with Johnson & Johnson in a lawsuit from the families of three women who claim the company's products caused ovarian cancer. The jury on Friday found that J&J was not negligent when selling cosmetic talc products. J&J stopped selling talc-based powder in the United States in 2020, switching to a cornstarch product. I'm Rob Martier. Subaru is recalling nearly 70,000 vehicles for a defect that could cause the moonroof glass panels to detach. The recall includes nearly 70,000 2026 Subaru Forester and Forester hybrid vehicles. If you have kids, especially teens, then you may have heard them squealing about 6-7 and seeing it all over social media. Well, you're not alone, and this weekend is exactly why it's back. Monica Nelson reports.
7: 6-7.
8: June 7th or 6-7 lines up with a viral meme that blew up on TikTok a couple years ago. It started with a clip from a rap track where the words 6-7 repeat, and a video of a kid yelling it courtside pushed it into full-blown internet chaos. The joke is that it doesn't really mean anything at all, and that's what makes it funny. Now every year when the calendar hits 6-7, the meme gets a second life. People post it just to be in on the joke. So if you hear 6-7 this weekend, don't overthink it. It's just the internet being the internet.
7: 6-7.
8: I'm Monica Nelson.
3: Over 1,000 people are reportedly being invited to the wedding of Taylor Swift and Travis Kelce. TMZ says the celebrity couple will be taking their vows at Madison Square Garden in New York City and that it's scheduled for July 3rd. The report says Swift and Kelce have gone to great lengths to ensure privacy, which includes communicating with invitees by text rather than by physical invitations. It says Madison Square Garden was chosen because it has no windows and it has underground parking for guests seeking privacy. New Yorkers can expect streets around the venue to be closed off during the event. The Swift-Kelce wedding may stop traffic. If the Knicks win the NBA title, that will stop the city. The Knicks stole home court in the NBA Finals. The team took down the Spurs 105-104 from San Antonio to take a 2-0 lead in the best-of-seven series. Knicks coach Mike Brown.
9: Obviously, they made their run towards the end, and, you know, we could have folded.
3: Game 3 is at Madison Square Garden on Monday. The cheap tickets are going for well into the five figures. I'm Rob Martin.
10: Mainly cloudy skies tonight with a chance for storms. Lows dip down to about 67. Winds out of the southwest around 5 miles per hour. Cloudy skies with a few peaks of sun again tomorrow. Chance of thunderstorms. Highs around 83. I'm meteorologist Paul Frombly. Currently, it's 86 degrees.

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6: Yeah.

Here's your KILJ forecast for Southeast Iowa. Mainly cloudy tonight with a chance for storms. Lows around 67, southwest winds around 5 miles per hour. Chance for storms tomorrow. High temperatures reach up to 83, mainly cloudy skies. Overcast tomorrow night, storms likely 66. Thunderstorms likely Monday, highs level off around 83. 92, a mix of clouds and sun Tuesday. I'm meteorologist Paul Trombley. Right now, it's 86 degrees.

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2: Here's your KILJ forecast for Southeast Iowa. Mainly cloudy tonight with a chance for storms. Lows around 67. Southwest winds around 5 miles per hour. 83 tomorrow, chance of thunderstorms. Thunderstorms likely tomorrow night. Lows around 66. Cloudy skies. Thunderstorms likely Monday. High temperatures reach up to 83. 92, partly cloudy skies Tuesday. I'm meteorologist Paul Frombly. Right now, 86.
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